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3: 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Just moments away from kickoff, both teams trying to bounce back after a tough week last week. St. Cecilia, the 74-14 loss to Ravenna to start off their month of October. And for Arcadia, Loup City still looking for their first win of the season. Last week, a 44-14 loss to Centura. A couple of common opponents between the two, including Elm Creek, who beats Arcadia Loup City 18-18, one of two St. Cecilia wins. As Blue Ox beats Elm Creek 33-28 on the road. One of their two wins. They also have a win early in the season against Centennial 40-8. St. Cecilia will receive the opening kickoff. It is Eli Axford back to receive the kickoff for St. Cecilia. The ball teed up and we are ready to go. So that'll conclude our pregame coverage brought to you by CPI. Visit your local CPI Premier Stop in Clay Center, Nelson, Superior, Franklin, Blue Hill, Kearney, and two locations. And Hastings, a kick. A squibber will be fielded by Husker Worrell just shy of the 20-yard line, and that's where we'll see this potent Hastings St. Cecilia offense led by Colin Greenquest behind center. He'll be in the shotgun all night. Usually will favor having pass catchers on the field as opposed to big blockers up front. And they'll be airing it out. Three wide receivers up top. Tied in off the right of the offensive line. Ball on the right hash. Greenquest back to throw. Looks left. Fires over the middle of the field looking for Griffey Munter, who we're excited to see back in the St. Cecilia lineup. Missed last week with an injury. Back in, and we'll see plenty of them trying to attack that connection down the field. Be a heavy pass attack, and when they do run the football, it'll primarily be through the quarterback run action with Colin Greenquest, both the team's leading passer and rusher. Three wide receivers up top, one split out all the way to the bottom. That's Chase Batterman at the bottom of your imaginary television screen. That's where Greenquest wants to go with the football just a bit too high for Batterman to bring in. Third and 10 quickly for the Blue Hawks. After two incomplete passes from Colin Greenquest, take a look at the field conditions. Brought to you by Ground Excavating. Call Tom Holin or JR Ground for all of your ground excavating needs at 402-469-1056. Natural grass field and Loup City. A little bit worn as the season progresses, but still relatively in good position. Greenquest back to pass, looking over the middle of the field for Lonergan. Incomplete, but a late flag coming in from the back official. And should mean good news for the Blue Hawks. Give us an opportunity to take a look at the starting lineup brought to you by M&B Bank with locations to serve you across Nebraska in Hastings, Grand Island, McCook, Stratton, and Donovan. Like we mentioned, quarterback Colin Greenquest, when he is accompanied in the backfield, it'll be by Husker Worrell. Out wide will be Griffey Munter, Noah Lonergan. Chase Batterman will play sometimes on the line, sometimes he'll split out wide. Currently on the line, just off the right side. Then up front, Jackson Pritchard, Joshua Faringer, and Karsten Zweiner. Three wide receivers up top. Batterman tied into the bottom of the formation. Greenquest throws over the middle looking for Batterman. Tipped at the line of scrimmage and falls on the turf. Incomplete pass. Greenquest still looking for his first completion of the day. Second and 10 on the 35-yard line as they're approaching midfield on the abbreviated eight-man regulation field. Bringing a couple more men on the offensive line. Now Worrell joins Greenquest in the backfield. Worrell off the right side. Gets a couple of blocks. Chopped down. just before he gets to midfield. Gain of 3 on the play for St. Cecilia. 3rd and 7 coming up for the Bluehawks. Right near midfield. Ball set up at the 38-yard line on the right hash. Officially 45 seconds off our clock. 3 wide receivers at the top of the formation. That's Munter, Lonergan, and Worrell. And then now they kick out Batterman out to the bottom of the formation. St. Cecilia working left to right on your imaginary television screen. Greenquest back to throw. Has time. Fires over the middle. One-on-one down the field. And out of the hands of Munter. Great work from the defensive back on the play to stay on. It's Bennett Radickmeyer for Arcadia Loop City. The freshman staying disciplined. It's a tough task having to take care of Griffey Munter down the field. Now 4th and 7 for the Bluehawks. Colin Greenquest, also the team's punter, set up at his own 22-yard line. For Arcadia Loop City, will be Eli Jakeson, set up at his own 10-yard line, ready to receive the punt. Greenquest gets the snap and boots it away with the right foot. Fielded at the 25-yard line, returnable at the 20, and wrapped up out of bounds. Well, Lonergan with the tackle, and that'll set up first offensive opportunity for Arcadia Loop City. 10:47 left to go in the first quarter. See an official's hat on the turf. Looks like they're setting up for a penalty. Didn't quite see what the call was. But for Arcadia Loop City, it'll be a face mask on St. Cecilia. So that'll give the Rebels field position near midfield. For Arcadia Loop City, we'll see Isaac Fitzgerald, the 6'3" sophomore, coming in at quarterback. They'll try to keep it on the ground, certainly compared to St. Cecilia. A couple of different styles of games that both of these teams want coming in. They both played Alma, for example. St. Cecilia lost 64-40, so over 100 points there, 104 to be exact. And when Arcadia Loop City played Alma, it was 8-6. So quite a different style of play we'll see from both teams. 1st and 10 for Arcadia Loop City in St. Cecilia territory at their 37-yard line. Fitzgerald under center, 2 backs behind him in an I formation. No receivers out wide. Now before the Rebels can officially get a snap off, it's 2 penalties on St. Cecilia. 1 on the punt and an offsides on the first play from scrimmage for the Rebels offense. So now they'll set up 1st and 5 from the St. Cecilia 32-yard line. Prime territory for the Rebels. Same formation. Fullback and Knight Dotson. And running back in Hudson Obermiller. In the backfield behind Fitzgerald. That's a straight halfback dive off the left guard. Wrapped up in the backfield. Batterman brings him down. Worrell there. And now another late penalty coming on the field. Was right at the point of action. So best guess is it's not good news for the Bluehawks. .10:36 left to go in the first quarter. Still scoreless from Loop City. Personal foul on St. Cecilia. So we have 1 official snap for Katie Loop City and 3 penalties for St. Cecilia benefiting the Rebels' drive to start the game. First and 10 for the Rebels. Now at the St. Cecilia 22-yard line. Arcadia Loop City going right to left on your imaginary television screen. Ball set up on the left hash. I'll get to see someone else taking the snaps. Freshman Bennett Rademacher. Quarterback keeper off the right side. Wrapped up in the backfield. Lonergan in on the tackle. Ethan Schultz is there as well. Right at the line of scrimmage. Nowhere to go for the freshman. We'll see a couple of different backs kind of come in and take snaps for Katy Loup City. As we mentioned, Isaac Fitzgerald, the primary passer between the trio of rushers, but they'll probably get to send in two or three backs in there, in Fitzgerald, Obermiller, and Rademacher. Rademacher in the shotgun, two backs to his right. Tight end off the left side. Straight quarterback power up the middle on the right hash. Breaks through the initial line of scrimmage and finally brought down near the five-yard line. Good for a Rebels first down. Part the C, just enough Rademacher to get the first down. Eli Jackson, the primary-ish receiver. I haven't seen him split out wide, but he's off the left side of the offensive line. And like a very inside slot receiver. Same formation, Rademacher in the shotgun and another penalty marker before this play gets underway. Another offsides penalty on the Blue Hawks. Now that's four penalties on the drive. And with the ball inside the three-yard line. Still first and goal for the Rebels. 9:37 in the first quarter. Still looking for their first score of our contest. Same formation. Rademacher in the shotgun. Back directly to his right. Another one split. It's another quarterback power between the tackles. This time stood up initially. Bounces off the first wave of tacklers. Then finds the end zone for a Rebels touchdown. Bennett Rademacher from 3 yards out gets the first score of the game. .931 left in our first quarter. Not much of a kicking game historically for the Rebels. We'll see the offense stay out onto the field. A little bit of a different formation. A couple of wide receivers in, none very far out off the offensive line. Rademacher looks to throw. Now out towards the pine line. Caught by Isaac Fitzgerald. He scoops it in for a successful two-point conversion. Arcadia Loup City goes up 8-0. 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
3: Maddie Bauer from the softball team bringing us back in from our break. We'll have coverage all day long from the Smith Softball Complex tomorrow as St. Cecilia defending their Class C crown, trying to punch their ticket back to the state tournament tomorrow. First game's at noon. We'll take the air shortly before. You'll be able to follow the Hawkettes all postseason long right here on KHAS. 8-0 lead for Arcadia Loup City. 9:31 remaining in our first quarter. A 3-yard touchdown run from Bennett Rademacher. Not the first score of the game. The Rebels aided by four different penalties against St. Cecilia, a trio or a duo of offside penalties and a couple of personal fouls accelerated them down the field. First and 10 for the Blue Hawks at their own 15-yard line. So we can kick off into the end zone. Ball set up on the left hash. Three wide receivers to the bottom of the formation in Munter, Lonergan, and Worrell. Batterman off the line or out wide to the left. Greenquest looking to throw, still looking for his first completion of the game. Trying to find Orell on a speed out. Broken up on the back ends by Ty Obermiller. Second and 10 for St. Cecilia. The Blue Hawks in their road white uniforms, shiny black helmets, white jerseys, dark blue numbers with black trim throughout. Blue Hawks across the chest and black pants. Blue Hawk wings on the side of the helmet. Quarterback keeper off the right side. GreenQuest trying to get to the edge. He'll lose a couple. Eventually pushed out of bounds by Ben Arademaker. Boy, we've said his name quite a bit tonight at a PBU against Griffey Munter on the first offensive drive. Scored the touchdown on Rebels' first offensive go. And now gets the TFL against Colin GreenQuest. 3rd and 13 on the way for the Blue Hawks. They're getting the one-on-one matches down the field that they like, just have not been able to connect. Two wide receivers at the bottom. Lonergan out wide. Munter in the slot. Tight end off the left and right side. GreenQuest back to pass. It's in motion from Munter. Throws over the middle of the field and nobody home. GreenQuest is looking for Lonergan down the seam. Looked like GreenQuest wanted him to come back in towards the middle of the field. Lonergan in a foot race. Going to turn on the Jets. Unable to connect. 4th down. For St. Cecilia. Oh, booed away. Good field position coming up for the Rebels. Eli Jackson at his own 34-yard line. GreenQuest to boot it away. It's a line drive out. Lands at the 30. Takes a Blue Hawk bounce towards the 20, and that's where it will stay and where the Rebels would take over for their second possession of the game. So not as good field position as they started off to. They started their last drive on, aided by a face mask penalty, brought them near midfield. Another penalty marker on the field. At the 30-yard line, didn't quite catch. I don't know if the call was. We'll see if. I believe he's going to move it back towards the goal line. The Rebels break the huddle, and yep, they will move it back in towards the goal line. So the Rebels seemingly set to get to the line of scrimmage, unable to do so. 1st and 10 for Arcadia Loop City at their own 15-yard line, 9:06. We'll have to go in our first quarter. So our two different signal callers come in the last drive. It looks like they're back with sophomore Isaac Fitzgerald to take the snap. He's in the shotgun, a back to his right. And that's where they hand it off to. Counter action towards the left side, trying to get to the outside. He picks up a couple of yards on the play, brought down just shy of the 20-yard line. Rankin Holbert, the 5'6 freshman, picks up a few yards, gets the penalty yardage back, and a little bit more on top of that. 2nd and 8 for the Rebels. Ball set up on the left hash. Arcadia Loop City going right to left on your imaginary television screen. The Rebels in their all-black home uniforms, shiny black helmets, the red logo to either side, white numbers, red trim, red stripes down from the shoulder all the way to the knees. I formation for Arcadia Loop City. Fitzgerald under center. It's a fullback dive up the middle, ball on the ground. It's a frenzy. And St. Cecilia forces the turnover. Deep in Rebel territory, may it be the spark that they needed. A fullback dive. Ball just squirts out at the first point of contact. Lands in a pile of Blue Hawks. Give them 1st and 10 inside the Arcadia Loop City 17-yard line. And now St. Cecilia, a little bit of a spark. GreenQuest and the shotgun. 3 wide receivers to the top, 1 to the bottom. Ball set up on the right hash. GreenQuest still looking for his first completion of the game. Looking to get it here. Looks left. Has time. Fires down the field. Has Lonergan open in the back of the end zone, but runs out of space as GreenQuest overthrows him. One of those throws that look easier to make. You see Lonergan back at the back of the end zone. A ton of space, but you really have to lay it in to get it there quickly before the defense can react, because Lonergan can't outrun them through the back of the end zone. But you also don't want to undersell it by any means. But nonetheless, 2nd and 10 for St. Cecilia. GreenQuest to throw over the middle of the field. Broken up. Looking for the hitch route. Husker Orell, or I think that's Lonergan, up the seam. Broken up by Eli Jackson. Now 3rd and 10. The first 8 passes thrown by Greenquist, hit the turf. They're able to find some success down the field. They drew a pass interference penalty on their first drive, but other than that, has not really moved the ball forward at all. Carter Conant checking in for the Blue Hawks. Worrell has to check out. Pressure throws it up one-on-one in the end zone, intercepted by Eli Jackson. Blue Hawks have the one-on-one matchups that they like, but unable to connect, and now results in a turnover and no harm, no foul on the Arcadia Loup City fumble. So first and 10 for Arcadia Loup City, thrown 15-yard line. Actually exactly where they started their last drive, just about 24 seconds less on the clock. It being the only difference between the last drive and this one, 8:40 remaining in our first quarter. Fitzgerald in the shotgun, nobody with him. Three wide receivers cascaded to the top of the formation, one at the bottom. Fitzgerald, the throw, fires down the field, comes back for it, caught at the midfield, and chopped down. One-on-one open field tackle from Will Schaefer. Saves a touchdown for St. Cecilia, but a big passing play for Arcadia Loup City gets the first down. Now in Blue Hawk territory, first and 10 for the Rebels at the St. Cecilia 33-yard line. Paul set up on the right hash. Arcadia Loup City going right to left on your imaginary television screen. 8.5 minutes remaining in our opening quarter. 8-0 lead for Arcadia Loup City. They scored on their first drive, a 3-yard touchdown run from Bennett Rademacher. Fitzgerald, same formation, trio of wide receivers to the top, one to the bottom. Fitzgerald back to pass, fires over the seam, and receiver not looking. I think they would have had a good opportunity to score if threw it out in front of them, but nonetheless, maybe a bit of miscommunication. Nonetheless, second and 10 for the Rebels at the 33-yard line. Ball set up on the right hash. Same formation, three wide receivers to the short side on the right, one all alone, a lot of grass to the left. That's where he looks to throw defender, or not the defender, the receiver, Austin Connor, slipped on the turf. Couldn't get up in time to catch the pass. Fitzgerald is looking for an out route. The St. Cecilia defense playing back gave him some space. ACL couldn't convert. Third and 10 now, 8:06 remaining as the sun sets here in Loup City. Rademacher back into the game. He'll look to throw. Setting up a screen. Caught at the line of scrimmage, turns up field, ball on the ground again. This time it rolls out of bounds. Eli Jackson with a reception. He gets past the 30-yard line. The ball squirts out of bounds. Fourth and 4. Coming up, one of the Rebels, I imagine, is four down territory or inside the opponent's 30-yard line. Big opportunity for the Blue Hawks to get off the field. Fourth and 4, under 8 minutes to go in our opening quarter. Two wide receivers just off the right tackle, with the tight end to the right side of the formation. Fitzgerald back in the shotgun, and they draw St. Cecilia off sides for the third time tonight. And this time we'll give the Rebels a first down. Well, they'll move the ball inside the 25-yard line and move the chains with it. Rademacher back in at quarterback. He's got it back to his right, and Rankin Holbert No wide receivers out wide. A couple of pass catchers to the right side, but it's a quarterback power off the right tackle. Powers forward for a gain of 3 on the play. Second and 7 on the way for Acadia Loop City. Looking to go up 2 scores. Ball set up exactly with the front nose at the 20-yard line. Same formation, Rademacher in the shotgun. Backside car right. A couple of wide receivers to either side in on the line. Rademacher back to pass. Batterman in the backfield causing trouble. He'll take it. He'll pick up a couple of yards before being stood up out of bounds. Believe that was Will Schaefer who eventually got him down, but Chase Batterman disrupting the play, coming in on a blitz from the right side. Came in untouched, had Rademacher running for his life, but he's able to pick up a couple of yards on the scramble. Third and 4 on the way for the Rebels. Fitzgerald back in at quarterback. He sets up under center, I formation. Two backs directly behind Fitzgerald. That's a halfback handoff to the right side, brought down in the backfield by a group of Blue Hawks. Carson Zweiner in on the action. Sam Axford. Ethan Schultes getting in on the TFL. Moves the Rebels back about a yard near the 20-yard line. Fourth and 5 on the way. Last time the Rebels were in the situation, they drew St. Cecilia offsides for the third time tonight. Penalties. It's really been a crutch for the Rebels' offense. Been able to accelerate down the field because of them. 4 penalties on the opening drive for the Blue Hawks, and already one. Constantly won this drive. Fourth down, Fitzgerald in the shotgun by himself. They bring him back into the backfield with them in motion. Fitzgerald will swing it out to the back end, blown up by Husker Worrell. Brings him down in the backfield. Turnover on downs, and the Blue Hawks take over just ahead of their own 25-yard line, 6:10 remaining. Now we'll see if the Blue Hawk offense can find some rhythm. Colin Greenquist so far 0-for-9 to start throwing the football with an interception his last time out. 2 wide receivers to the bottom, 2 to the top. No one in the backfield with Greenquist. Greenquist gets the snap. Looks to the left, fires, has a completion. Batterman, past the 30, brought down for a gain of 8. Just what the doctor ordered, I believe, for Greenquist. Nice, quick, easy, strong completion. And a strong pass catcher. Munter and Lonergan get to the bottom of the formation. Worrell and Batterman to the top. 2x2 formation, ball set up on the left. Tash, Greenquist, and the shotgun. 3-man rush, looks to his right, caught by Lonergan. First down at midfield. Falls forward for an extra yard on top of that. First down, Blue Hawks. So the first true first down for St. Cecilia tonight. They had one on a pass interference penalty, but that's the first one without a penalty. First and 10, now in Arcadia Loop City territory at the 39-yard line. Same formation, 2x2, Greenquist in the shotgun, ball at the center of the field. Just past midfield, 3-man rush, Greenquist to throw, fires right side, just out of the reach of Griffey Munter near the sideline. Again, they have the matchup that they want down the field, just have not quite been able to connect, but the game could get ugly if they start finding those connections. Second and 10 for St. Cecilia, 5:21. In our first quarter, 3x1 formation now. Munter at the top. Lonergan, then Worrell just off the left tackle. Chase Batterman out wide to the bottom. Greenquist back to throw, looking for Batterman, who slips. Can't quite catch his attention quickly enough. Third down. Batterman had some space as well if they're able to connect on the slant routes. Unable to do so. Now third and 10. Just past midfield. You got to think if you can get some yardage here, fourth down, you have your options. Worrell now joins GreenQuest in the shotgun. Sidecar right, two wide receivers up top, one to the bottom. GreenQuest gets the snap, looks to throw. Three-man rush over the middle of the field looking for Muntert in and out of his hands. That's what he'd like to have back in another one of those opportunities. And a penalty marker on the play, holding on St. Cecilia. That's their sixth penalty so far of the first quarter. So that'll repeat third down. So kind of a coach's call here. You either take the loss of down, fourth and 10, or you take the yards and make it third and very long. I'll take the yardage, so St. Cecilia will get another crack at the sticks. Third and 20 for St. Cecilia. Same formation, Munter and Lonergan out wide to the left. Batterman all alone to the bottom, and Worrell, sidecar right of GreenQuest in the shotgun. Three down linemen for the Blue Hawks, three-man rush for the Rebels. GreenQuest down to throw. Nobody home. So now the punt team comes back on for St. Cecilia. Fourth and 20 at their own 31-yard line. Booted away once again to Eli Jackson. Had a positive return on the first punt. Let it roll past him on the second. GreenQuest back to punt. Sent two gunners to the bottom of the formation. Snap comes in, clean operation, line drive, fielded by Jackson, loses control of it, but rolls out of bounds. The second time that's happened to Jackson tonight. Well, he's had a fumble, but saved by the sideline. 4:59 left to go in our first quarter. Acadia Loop City up 8-0. They set up shop first and 10 at their own 17-yard line. Let's see here. Fitzgerald under center, I formation. Everyone else on the line of scrimmage is a halfback toss to the left side, looking for anywhere to go. But Batterman and Worrell bring him down in the backfield. Loss of a yard and some change on the first down toss to the short side of the field. St. Cecilia snuffed it out quickly. Nowhere to go. Second and long now for the Rebels. And break that up, 4.5 minutes to go in our opening quarter. Same formation, power eye. So a fullback behind Fitzgerald and a running back behind the fullback. Everybody else on the offensive line. It's a fullback dive up the middle. Last time ended up in a fumble. This time another TFL for the Blue Hawks. A third and long coming up for Arcadia Loop City. Third and 13 officially from their own 14-yard line. Bringing in some extra pass catchers. Ain't nothing, Rebel lead. Fitzgerald by himself in the shotgun. Three wide receivers cascaded to the right. Ball in the middle of the field. Another wide receiver out left. Four-man rush for St. Cecilia. Worrell gets in the backfield. Fitzgerald able to elude the sack. Takes it upfield himself. He'll get past the 20-yard line for a gain of four on the play. Fourth down with the quarterback scramble. Worrell once again shot out like a missile off the right side of the offensive line. Untouched for the quarterback. A little bit too far upfield to get the sack, but able to force enough pressure, force the quarterback to take off and his teammates there to bring him down before he gets too much on the run. Puck comes in and booted away. Fielded or bounces inside the 30. Grant GreenQuest back there will just let it roll. First and 10 for St. Cecilia at their own 20-yard line. 2:47 remaining in our opening quarter. 8-0 Arcadia Loup City lead, 21-yard line on their own side of the field for St. Cecilia to start the game. Colin Greenquist had a little bit more success on that last drive. Still 2-for-12 throwing the ball tonight, roughly, with an interception. They'll have to get things going, but they have matchups they like down the field, just waiting for that well to break. It's a quick screen pass to Worrell. He catches at the line of scrimmage, falls forward for maybe a yard. Well, we'll go down as a completion for Greenquest. Anything to get him into a rhythm. Go a long way for the Blue Hawks. Ball set up on the left hash now. 2nd and 9. 2:24 and counting. Griffey Munster by himself at the bottom of the formation. A couple of tight ends and a Worrell to the left side. Now comes in motion to the backfield. He gets the carry. Has some blockers in front of him. Waits for them to develop. Pass 25 and angled out of bounds for a moderate gain on 2nd down. 3rd and short coming up for the Blue Hawks. 3rd and 5 officially. You have your options. 2x2 formation. Lonergan way out wide to the left. Munter on the inside. Short side of the field on the right. Chase Batterman out wide. Worrell just inside of him. Greenquest in the shotgun by himself. 4-man rush for the Rebels. 1 man untouched. Looking for Batterman. Unable to connect. Right at the sticks. Same kind of action that we saw on the inverse on the last 3rd down play. You have 3 blockers on the line of scrimmage. Arcadia Loup City. The defense sends a 4th blocker. He comes in untouched. Doesn't get the sack, but disrupts the play enough. And disrupts the play. 4th down, Greenquest to punt. Snap comes in waist high and gets it away with the right boot. Fielded at the 20-yard line. Turns upfield, now back towards the center. Has some green grass to the right. A penalty marker comes in the backfield. Pushed out of bounds near the 30-yard line on the St. Cecilia side of the field. But I have a broadcaster's hunch. This one's coming back. I'll see exactly where this one gets spotted. The ball is set up at the St. Cecilia 30. Penalty marker on the Arcadia Loup City 30. Block in the back penalty on the return team. I'll set the ball at the 21-yard line. A 3-and-out last time out for the Rebels. A couple of run plays that went for negative yardage. Then tried to air it out on 3rd down, but Husker Royale blew up the play. Forced the quarterback to scramble. He picked up 5 on 4th and 14. They booted it away. Now they get the ball back in similar field position. At the 17 last time out. Now they got it at the 21. Fitzgerald in the shotgun. 3-man core of wide receivers to the right. Quick hitch route caught. Just shy of the 30-yard line. Gain of 5 on the play. Splits the difference. Officially under a minute left to go in our opening quarter. 2nd and 5 for the Rebels. Ball set up on the right hash. The Rebels at least for the next play. Working right to left on your imaginary television screen. Same formation. 3 wide receivers cascaded to the top of the formation. 1 by himself to the bottom. Fitzgerald in the shotgun by himself. 4-man rush. Steps up, wrapped up, brought down. In the backfield, Karsten Zweiner with the sack. 3rd and long on the way for the Rebels. And that could be the last play of the first quarter if they want to. Certainly not appearing that they're in any rush. Oh, they're content taking their 8-0 lead. It looks like they are. So we'll take a break. 8-0 lead. Arcadia Loup City on top. More St. Cecilia football coming up after this.
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3: Carson Zwiener bringing us back from break. Just picked up the sack to end the first quarter. Arcadia Loop City up 8-0. Team switches fields. Now the Rebels on the left side going right. Third and 9. Fitzgerald in the shotgun. Trouble with his snap. Picks it up. Fires. Had a man 12 yards downfield. Thought the ball might have hit the turf. For officials say no. First down for the Rebels. Avoid back-to-back three and outs. First and 10 now. Throw on 32-yard line. Ball set up on the left hash. One wide receiver all the way out to the left. That's Austin Connor. Two, three wide receivers cascaded the right side of the formation on the long side. Ball hits the turf again. This time, Fitzgerald just jumps on it immediately. Pestered in the backfield. And will be a loss of 6 on the play. 11:33 and counting before halftime. Second and 16 on the way for the Rebels. Back-to-back snaps that were low. Fitzgerald able to secure the first one, just deciding to eat it and fall on the next one. New quarterback in for Arcadia Loop City. That's Ben Rademacher. He's got a lone touch. Oops, just kidding. It's Fitzgerald hiding under center. It's a reverse from right to left and brought down in the backfield. Half the St. Cecilia defense in on the action. I think it's Sweener on the tackle there, but if he didn't get there, he had other teammates there to clean it up. Third and long for the Rebels. 10:51 left in our first half. Second and 19 officially at their own 23-yard line. Ball on the right hash. A bad snap and a TFL on a reverse. Move them back towards their own 20. Fitzgerald in the shotgun by himself. Three wide receivers to the short side on the bottom. One wide receiver all alone up top. Four-man rush for St. Cecilia. Fitzgerald back to pass. Fires down the field. Has a man. Can't quite connect. Had Eli Jackson. Had a couple of steps on Elijah Swanson, but just a little bit of a hesitation at about the 30-yard line kept him from being able to run into the ball. Fourth and a mile. For Arcadia Loop City, they'll boot it away. Grant Greenquest back to receive the punts. The freshman. And Jackson back to boot it away. Gets the snap, takes his time, and boots away a huge punt. That'll land at the 15-yard line, roll towards the goal line. And a lot of green grass in front of the St. Cecilia offense here. They down it at the 2-yard line. St. Cecilia takes over, 10:09 on the clock. At their own 2-yard line. Changing things up, they will have Husker Worrell. Just kidding. Carter Conant to receive the take the snap. Colin Greenquest set up on the left side. We'll keep our eyes on him. Five down linemen for us, a straight quarterback keeper. And Conant doing a great job. Met at the line of scrimmage, keeps his feet moving and barrels for a few yards on the play. It's a little bit of breathing room for St. Cecilia.

0: Carter Conan on the carry. Well, keep the same formation. Nope, they'll switch things up. Greenquist back in behind center. It's 2x2 formation. Ball set up on the left hash. Greenquist gets the snap, looks to throw. Pump fakes, fires down the field on the right sideline. Goes up for it. Griffey Munzer can't come down with it. Oh, boy, jump ball. Would have been a big play, third down for St. Cecilia. Greenquist now 3 of 14 to start. Third and 7 on the way. Shift the formation. Three wide receivers in Munter, Lonergan, and Worrell to the left side. Batterman to the, excuse me, the three wide receivers to the right. Batterman to the left. Greenquist in the shotgun. Three down linemen. Katie Loop City bringing pressure. Quarterback keeper up the middle and brought down at the line of scrimmage is Greenquist. Now they'll boot it away from their own end zone. Favorable field position coming up for the Rebels. Fourth and 7 from the 5-yard line. Clock winding under 9 minutes to go in the second quarter. Greenquist 8 yards deep in his own end zone. Gets the snap, waits for Gunners to get downfield. He has a good leg as well. Fielded at the 40. Now turning to the left sideline, trying to get out another penalty marker. Thrown. Is angled near the St. Cecilia 30-yard line. I have a hunch this one will be coming back. Third three and out to the night for St. Cecilia. It was a block in the back on the return team. We'll move them back to their own 37-yard line. The Husker volleyball team getting another three-set sweep. It's top 15 Hoosiers in Bloomington. Hopefully the football team has similar luck tomorrow. We'll tell you more about what to expect for coverage here on KHAS on Saturday. Two wide receivers at the bottom of the formation. Fitzgerald in at quarterback. Bennett Rademacher in the backfield with him. Fitzgerald gets the snap. Hands it off to Rademacher. Bounces out to the right side. At the 40, falls forward. A solid gain on the play and another late penalty coming in. I think they're going to ring up Noah Lonergan for a face mask. The 7th penalty on St. Cecilia here in the first half. And it'll be a first down for Katie Loop City. It will move the ball inside the St. Cecilia 25-yard line. I'll set it up at the 24-yard line. Sun is officially set here in Loop City, so the lights are bright. Thursday night lights here in Loop City. 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First and 10 for the Rebels at the 24-yard line. Same formation, Fitzgerald and shotgun. Hands it off between the tackles. Good gain on the play. Brought down near the 15-yard line. Gain of 8 on the play. Second and 2 now in the red zone. Same formation. Fitzgerald in the shotgun. Rankin Holbert in the backfield with them. Sidecar right. Four down linemen for the Rebels. They bring a man in motion. They hand it off to him on the right side. It's Rademacher. Makes a man miss at the 10. Dives in towards the pylon. Excuse me. That is Hudson Obermiller for the second touchdown of the day for Arcadia Loop City. They go up 14-0 from 24 yards out. A We'll keep the offense back out of this two-point conversion attempt brought to you by Innovative Women's Healthcare. 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Rademacher in the shotgun. He looks to throw out towards the pylon. Caught, and a successful two-point conversion brought in by Fitzgerald. Rebels up 16-0, 7:40 left before halftime. 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
0: A three-play, 43-yard touchdown drive for Arcadia Loop City capped off by a 24-yard touchdown run from Hudson Obermiller to extend the Rebel lead 16-0 with 7:40 remaining in our first half. Ball is teed up at the ACL 30-yard line. And booted away. This one returnable from the 5-yard line. Heads right up the middle of the field. Now bounces out towards the right. That's Greenquist. Angled out of bounds near the 25-yard line. And that's where St. Cecilia will start their next drive. Back-to-back three and outs for the Blue Hawk offense. More favorable field position than the last time out. They're inside the 2-yard line. Well, first and 10 for the Blue Hawks. Batterman at the bottom of the formation. The wide receivers in the slot. The two wide receivers up top. And Munter and Lonergan. They bring the wide receiver in on the wide receiver. Quick handoff. D'Eli Axford off the right edge. Up to the 30-yard line. And brought down. Splits the difference between the sticks. Second and 5 on the way for St. Cecilia. That's an Obermiller, makes the tackle. I'll set it down at the 29-yard line, gain of 4. So we're under 7.5 minutes to go before halftime. Same 2-by-2 formation. Two wide receivers to the bottom, two up top, three down linemen at Greenquist, all alone in the backfield. Same motion this time. They fake the handoff to Axford, and Greenquist takes up the middle, barrels past the 35, and good for a Blue Hawk first down. Chains are on the move. 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If you need a tow, call Pats Auto Repair and Towing at 463-9607 anytime, day or night. First and 10 for St. Cecilia at their own 37-yard line. 2-by-2 formation, Greenquist. Same action, Axford in motion. They hand it back off to him, this time going to the right, reverses field, barrels up towards the middle, up the right hash, and brought down for a loss of 2 on the play. Three straight runs to start the drive for St. Cecilia. Rough start for Colin Greenquist throwing the football. They've had their looks, a lot of one-on-one matchups. I think if those start falling St. Cecilia's way, they'll be back in this game in a hurry. Three wide receivers to the bottom. One all alone up top. Ball set up on the left hash. Rebels looking like they're bringing pressure. They do. Four-man blitz coming in. Slant pay. Caught by Batterman at the 35-yard line. Falls forward for another yard on top of that. 9-yard pitch and catch from Greenquist to Batterman. Near the sticks. Now St. Cecilia in Rebel territory. Third and 1 on the way.

0: Good job setting up the wide receiver handoffs. They had a couple of plays to Eli Axford coming across the formation. They faked the handoff. Greenquest takes it on the right edge all the way into pay dirt. He stays on the field. Luhawks going for two wide receivers to the top, one to the bottom. Greenquest back to throw over the middle, tipped at the line of scrimmage, and incomplete. The PAT unsuccessful, but the Blue Hawks on the board. 16-6 lead for Acadia Loup City. 5:53 left to go in the first half. 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
0: Hastings St. Cecilia softball star Emerson Kissinger bringing us back from break. We'll likely see her in action tomorrow as the Hawkett softball team tries to get back to the state tournament. Sub-district or district finals tomorrow all day long on KHAS starting at 12 o'clock right here on the one to count on for St. Cecilia Athletics. Kickoff brought back to the 21-yard line, and that's where Acadia Loup City will start. 5:46 left to go in the second quarter. First and 10 at their own 21-yard line. A five-play, 55-yard touchdown drive for St. Cecilia, capped off by a 24-yard touchdown run from Colin Greenquest. That touchdown drive brought to you by Big G Ace in Hastings, the helpful place located at 3203 Osborne Drive West in Hastings. Ball set up just right of center at the 21-yard line. Two wide receivers top of the formation. Extra tight end on the right side. Back in the backfield with Fitzgerald in the shotgun. Fitzgerald looks to throw, pump fakes in trouble. Worrell brings him down in the backfield. All the way back to the 10-yard line. Oscar Royale finally gets the sack. We've seen him cause havoc on passing plays throughout the first half. But only disruptions to this point, but able to bring him down inside the 11-yard line. Second and 20 coming up for the Rebels. Far for Acadia Loup City, they've been solid when they've stayed ahead of the sticks, but outside of being bailed out by a penalty in the first quarter, have had some struggles playing from long down and distances. Two wide receivers at the bottom of the formation. Four down on the line. Fitzgerald in the shotgun. It's a fakes the handoff, now off to the right side. Cuts back in at the 15, dives forward. Solid gain on the play. Splits the difference between the line of scrimmage and the original line of scrimmage. Third and 14 coming up for the Rebels. Ball set up on the right hash at their own 18-yard line. And break the huddle. 4:20 on the clock. 16-6 lead for the Rebels. Fitzgerald in the shotgun by himself. Gets a snap, four-man rush. They're looking to set up a screen. St. Cecilia ready for it. Pass is caught at the line of scrimmage, but brought down. Didn't quite get to see who brought him down. I believe that was Ethan Schultes. And we have a timeout on the field. Fourth and long coming up for the Rebels. 3:48 left before halftime. 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
3: Fourth down, the booming punt from Arcadia Loop City bounces inside the 15-yard line and will roll inside the 10. St. Cecilia, good amount of green grass in front of them, 337. After the St. Cecilia defense forced their second three and out of the game, 3:37 left before our halftime break. First and 10 for St. Cecilia at their own 8-yard line. Greenquest in the shotgun, three wide receivers to the bottom. One up top in Batterman. Lonergan, Worrell. I believe that's Grant Greenquest at the bottom. The formation. Three down linemen for St. Cecilia. Three-man rush. Greenquest back to throw. Out to Batterman. Caught. And wraps up immediately past the 10-yard line. Gain of three or four on the first down reception. I'll get the conk. Keep the same formation. Just a little bit. Now Lonergan lined up directly behind Worrell. Greenquest back to throw, looks left, fires over the middle of the field, looking for Greenquest, caught at the 40, it's a foot race, and dragged down inside the 25-yard line, Greenquest to Greenquest. Collin finds Grant over the middle of the field, and those are the kind of connections that we were talking about. They've been there all night for St. Cecilia, and they just have not been able to connect on much down the field. They get the big play on second down, now first and 10 at the Arcadia Loop City 23-yard line. They hurry back to the line of scrimmage, 3 minutes and counting. Three wide receivers to the bottom, one up top, Greenquest all alone in the backfield. Three-man rush for the Rebels, pump and go. Greenquest fires, looking for Worrell, tipped in, almost lands in his lap, but just the fingertips just getting on the football from Taya Obermiller. And second and 10 coming up for St. Cecilia, 2:52. Left to go before half. Worrell coming off the field. Eli Axford coming in. He'll play the inner slot receiver on the left side of the field. Ball set up on the right hash. Seen a lot of motion from Eli Axford, including on the 24-yard quarterback keeper that scored St. Cecilia's first touchdown. We'll see what they have drawn up here. Second and 10 inside the 25-yard line. Greenquest. Quarterback keeper off the right side. Barrels his way towards the 20. It's a gain of three on the play. Luox, this deep in the field, will be content eating some clock and a limit the time that Arcadia Loop City would get back if they have the ball back to them before halftime. Let's see, five down. Lineman for St. Cecilia to send Axford in motion. Now it's quarterback keeper off the right side. And Greenquest barrels his way towards the 15-yard line. Gets a good chunk on third down. This part of the field, you think, oh boy, third and seven. We got two plays to get those 7 yards. Now fourth and two for the Blue Hawks as the clock will be under 2 minutes by the time they get the snap off. Grant Greenquest out wide to the bottom of the formation. Eli Axford out towards the right side. Now they bring him back in the backfield. Fake the handoff, quarterback keeper between the tackles. Greenquest right at the sticks. All depends on the spot. And they'll say he didn't get the yard to gain. And they'll turn it over on downs with 1:44 left to go before a halftime break. First and 10 for Arcadia Loop City at their own 14-yard line. A three and out. the last two times out for Katy Loup City. Three and outs on three of their last four drives. The last drive blown up by a Husker Warhol sack on first down. Ed. And backs against the wall early on their last drive. Right, now they get a fresh set of downs. First and 10 from their own 14-yard line. Fitzgerald in the shotgun by himself. Three wide receiver. Snap comes in low on the ground. He has to dive on it again. The second time he's had to do that. And probably another two or three snaps that were low. They were able to get back. And now St. Cecilia will call a timeout. Try to preserve some clock. We'll take a break with them. 16-6, Arcadia Loup City lead. 97 seconds left in our second quarter.
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3: Low snap results in a fumble. Arcadia Loup City able to jump on it, but moves them back second and 16 from inside their own 10-yard line. Three wide receivers to the right, one to the left. Ball set up on the left hash. Fitzgerald in the shotgun by himself. Looks to throw. Has his man at the 20, breaks the tackle, now out towards the sideline, past the 30, angled out of bounds on the play by Nick Faringer. Good for an Arcadia Loup City first down. Their first down. It's early in the second quarter. Force out of bounds, 89 seconds left in the second quarter. First and 10 for Arcadia Loup City at their own 32-yard line. Ball set up on the right hash. That's a classic opportunity. Get the ball in the hands of your playmakers. Jackson on the reception. Breaks the tackle. Breaks free for the first down. Three wide receivers cascaded top to bottom on the left side of the formation. One at the bottom. St. Cecilia looks like they're bringing pressure. Four-man rush. They get the ball out quickly. Does Jackson again. Caught at the line of scrimmage. Now reverses field left to right. Has some green grass in front of him. Past the 30. Inside the 20 and angled out of bounds just before he gets to the 10-yard line. Noah Lonergan there to force him out. 118 left to go. Back-to-back first down receptions to Eli Jackson. Now first and 10 at the St. Cecilia 11-yard line. A couple of substitutions coming in for the Rebels, including Eli Jackson, catching a breather. Back-to-back receptions that brought them from second and long deep in their own 10-yard line. Now it's knocking on the doorstep, first and 10 from the 11-yard line. Fitzgerald in the shotgun. He's got Rademacher to his right. That's where they want to hand the ball off to between the tackles. He'll fall forward for a couple of yards. Not much going for him on the first down carry, but I'm sure they're A-OK with that. 69 seconds left before halftime. Three-yard carry from Rademacher. Second and 7 now inside the 10-yard line. Ball set up on the 9, just right of center. And Arcadia Loup City is certainly taking their time, trying to avoid any opportunity for St. Cecilia to get another crack at it before halftime. And the Rebels will get the ball coming out of the halftime break as well. So an opportunity to really put this game out of hand. Fitzgerald back to throw. Rolls out to his left. He's going to take off. Now towards the pylon. Dives in. Touchdown, Rebels. 9 yards out. And they get the third touchdown of the night. So far, 2 for 2 on two-point conversion attempts. They run the same play, speed out near the pylon. Pitch and catch. Rademacher threw the last one, and he'll come in at quarterback for this one as Fitzgerald will get a breather after the 9-yard touchdown run. 27 seconds left before halftime. And break the huddle on the two-point attempt. And a timeout on the field. Katie, Loop City running out of time. And we'll take a break with them. Two-point conversion on the way for our final 27 seconds on KHAS.
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3: Arcadia Loop City going up 22-6 with another 30 seconds left to go before a halftime break. 9-yard touchdown run from Isaac Fitzgerald for the third touchdown of the day for the Rebels. Now they'll send the offense back out for the two-point conversion. Rademacher in the shotgun. They've thrown passes out towards the front pylon the last two two-point conversion attempts. Quarterback keeper off the right side, up the right hash, follows his blockers and drags in St. Cecilia defense past the goal line. And Arcadia Loop City up 24-6. 30 seconds left to go before halftime breaks. So we'll keep it here. 3-for-3 on two-point conversion attempts. Last time out for St. Cecilia was turnover on down. They got inside the 15-yard line for Arcadia Loop City, aided by a big pitch and catch from Colin to Grant Greenquest. Move them down the field. As we mentioned all night, the Blue Hawks have had matchups that they like down the field. One-on-one matchups that they want to attack, want to take advantage of. Outside of that one pass to Grant Greenquest, haven't been able to do so far. But we've seen how potent this St. Cecilia offense can be when those are hitting. They'll have a couple of opportunities here with 27 seconds left. I'll tee the ball up at the 30-yard line. Grant Greenquest and Eli Axford back to receive the kick for St. Cecilia. Eli Jackson up, booted away. And a short kick lands inside the St. Cecilia 30. And St. Cecilia having to jump on it. And a scary collision near the sideline. And it will actually be Arcadia Loop City football. They're able to get to it before the ball gets out of bounds. Carter Conan dinged up on the collision. Well, the official's talking about near the sideline. And they did confirm it will be Rebel football. So they'll have a couple more opportunities to build on this lead. And they'll get the ball back on the other side of the halftime break. So this is our marquee opportunity for both teams. Got to think if Katie Loop City can score here, score wants to get the ball back, it'll be 40-6 by the time the Blue Hawk offense gets back onto the field. First and 10 for the Rebels at the St. Cecilia 25-yard line. Looking towards the end zone on the play. Jackson deep in and out of his hands. Had an open look in the end zone. Second and 10 with 20 seconds left. Seven seconds, works off the clock there. 24-6. Lead for Arcadia Loop City, and they have the ball at the St. Cecilia 24-yard line. And break the huddle. Second and 10. One wide receiver all the way out on the right side, and a couple more bunched up off the line of scrimmage. Fitzgerald in the shotgun by himself looks to throw. Steps up in the pocket, has time, running out of time. Now rolls to his right, keeps his eyes down the field, throws over the middle, almost intercepted. Another 10 seconds come off the clock, third and 10. Now with 10 seconds left, critical spot for the St. Cecilia defense. Blue Hawks probably don't feel great about where they are now, but if you can get into halftime 24-6, they're going to feel okay. And the final timeout taken. Arcadia Loop City to take a final look for halftime. We'll take a break with them. Third and 10 coming up, the final 10 seconds.
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3: Third and 10 for Arcadia Loop City. Down in distance, not much of a factor, just 10 seconds left before halftime. And the ball in the right hash at the St. Cecilia 24-yard line. Isaac Fitzgerald in the shotgun. He had a 24-yard touchdown run his last time out. Rebels get an onside kick and now back to work. Trying to score before halftime. Fitzgerald back to throw. Out towards the sideline. Caught at the 12. Angled out of bounds at the 10. 3.3 seconds off the clock. And that does move the sticks. We'll get a fresh set of downs, but only a couple more plays before our halftime break. Ball set up at the St. Cecilia 11-yard line. They get some fresh legs in. And critical opportunity for both teams, especially with Arcadia Loop City getting the ball back on the other side of the halftime break. Score two touchdowns in the final 2 minutes of the second half, and then get an opportunity to make it a third. They look towards the end zone, in and out of the hands, inside the five, looking for Eli Jackson near the pylon. And now a few more seconds off the clock, 2.8 seconds. There's one more play. Attack the end zone for Arcadia Loop City. And another timeout called by the Rebels. We'll keep it here. Thursday Night Lights on KHAS. St. Cecilia trails 24-6. We'll have coverage from the Smith Softball Complex pretty much all day tomorrow as the St. Cecilia softball team tries to punch their ticket back to the state tournament to defend their Class C crown. Their first game of the district final series, best of three, starts at noon. We'll have games one and two, and then games three if necessary, all day long, right here on KHAS. That's 104.1 FM, 12:30 a.m., and always online at khasradio.com and hastingslink.com. Second and 10 from the St. Cecilia 11. Well, that's just enough time to run one more play. Arcadia Loop City scored on a 9-yard touchdown run from Isaac Fitzgerald. With 30 seconds left, recovered an onside kick. And now have the ball at the 11-yard line. Biggest play of the night for both teams, particularly the St. Cecilia defense. Three wide receivers at the bottom, one up top, empty backfield for Fitzgerald. Three-man rush for St. Cecilia, steps up in the pocket. He's going to take off, darts towards the goal line, just short. What a play by St. Cecilia. It keeps them about 2.5 feet away from pay dirt. And hopefully some momentum drawn up for the Blue Hawks. They head into the halftime break, trailing 24-6. We'll be back with our halftime coverage. We'll take a look at our scoreboard update and resume our contest from Loop City. 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
3: 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Because quality matters. A busy first half for both teams. St. Cecilia trying to pick up their third win of the season before a particularly tough stretch to wrap up the regular season. Slow, steady start for the Blue Hawks. Arcadia Loup City got on the board first. Early in the first quarter, a three-yard touchdown run from Bennett Rademacher. A successful two-point conversion made it 8-0. Then scoreless all the way through the end of the first quarter. And Arcadia Loup City doubled up their lead after a 24-yard touchdown run from Hudson Obermiller to go up 16-0. St. Cecilia answered right back with a 24-yard touchdown run from Colin Greenquist to cut the deficit to 10. And then right before our halftime break, a 9-yard touchdown run from Isaac Fitzgerald extended the Rebel lead back to two scores, 24-6. Lead for Arcadia Loup City. They scored that with about 30 seconds left, recovered an onside kick, and brought down near the goal line, trying to go up, add an extra bit of insurance before the halftime break. Arcadia Loup City will get the ball back to start our second half here in about 5 minutes. But before we do, we'll take a look at our scoreboard update. 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We'll take a look at what's going on in postseason softball. Good start for all the Hastings area teams. We'll start in Class B5. Adams Central picking up a couple of big wins, a 12-2 win over Lexington, and then upset the 2-seed Blue River 14-9 to advance to the District B5 Championship Series tomorrow at Crete. Adams Central will take on the host Crete, who won beats Norris by a score of 8-0 in their semifinal matchup. Best 3 series starts at noon tomorrow at Crete High School. Then in District B1, Hastings doing what, well, you would expect for Hastings. They got to see Grand Island Central Catholic in this semifinal match and cruise to a 14-3 win. They'll take on Lincoln Pius, who beats Polk County Aquinas 9-1 in their semifinal match. That series gets underway tomorrow at the Smith Softball Complex at 10 a.m. on Field 1. And then on field day, different field, don't exactly see which field it is, Hastings St. Cecilia will have their district final showdown with Central City. Best of 3 series starting at noon tomorrow. And St. Cecilia trying to get back to the state tournament after winning the state championship a year ago. We just heard from Maddie Bauer, brought us back from break. A little bit of a tougher schedule this year in the previous years, but they are humming at the right time. So both St. Cecilia, Hastings High, and Adams Central just two wins away from the state tournament. That'll take place in Hastings next week. Hastings High, the number one overall seed in Class B. Adams Central, the lowest seeded of the three teams, but seeding, record, regular season doesn't much matter at this point. It's win or go home.

0: home in Adams Central, Hastings High and St. Cecilia has done exactly what they needed to do. Thursday night football going on in the Lone Star State. 7-7 score going in the final 90 seconds of the first half. Tied up at 7-7. 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
0: 24-6 lead for Arcadia Loup City heading into the second half. The Rebels will get the ball once we return from our halftime break. Our halftime coverage brought to you by Russ's Market in Hastings, conveniently located at 7th and Burlington in Hastings, because quality matters. To catch you up to speed, Arcadia Loup City started the scoring early in the first quarter with a three-yard touchdown run from Benson Redemaker, aided by a few St. Cecilia penalties. They were able to double up that lead 16-0 early in the second quarter with a 24-yard touchdown run from Hudson Obermiller. 24 yards out to extend that to a 16-0 lead. Then St. Cecilia answered back right away. A couple of big runs on the first few plays of the drive, capped off by a 25-yard touchdown run from Colin Greenquest. Get the Blue Hawks on the board, then with just 30 seconds left in the second quarter, Arcadia Loup City scored on a 9-yard touchdown run from Isaac Fitzgerald to go up 24-6. The Rebels 3-for-3 on two-point conversions. They recovered an onside kick and then got all the way down to the 1-yard line before being stuffed just shy of pay dirt. And that is how we got to our 24-6 score here from Loup City. Teams taking the field for the second half kickoff. You've been listening to Halftime Coverage brought to you by Russ's Markets in Hastings, conveniently located at 7th and Burlington, because quality matters. Katie Loop City set to receive the second half kickoff. We'll get out after it early as we are set to return. Back deep to receive the kickoff for Katie Loop City is Hudson Obermiller and Bennett Rademacher. Both have rushing touchdowns tonight for the Rebels. And a booted away for St. Cecilia is Will Schaefer. Has it set up on the left hash. And kicks it inside the 20. Takes the St. Cecilia hop inside the 15. Picked up by Obermiller. Reverses field. Breaks the tackle now towards the left sideline. Trying to get the corner. But chopped down by Noah Lonergan. And we'll stop the play from getting started there. So first and 10 for Acadia Loop City at their own 23-yard line. Like it's a dual quarterback backfield with Ben Rademacher and Isaac Fitzgerald. Looks like Fitzgerald will be taking the snap. Rademacher standing to his left. It's a handoff to Rademacher between the tackles. Bounces it out wide right. Cut down at the 25-yard line. Sam Axford there on the tackle. Gain of 2 yards for Rademacher. Ball set up on the right hash. Arcadia Loop City going left to right on your imaginary television screen. Break the huddle. Send two wide receivers to the bottom of the formation. Tight end on the left side. Same backfield with Fitzgerald and Rademacher. Fitzgerald in the shotgun. And they draw an offsides penalty from St. Cecilia. St. Cecilia now their 8th penalty of the night. That one will turn a 2nd and 8 to a 2nd and 3. Break the huddle, ball still on the right hash. 4 Rebels with their hand in the dirt, 2 wide receivers up top. Rademacher in the shotgun with Fitzgerald set to take the snap. Gets the snap, hands it off to the left, off the left tackle. Turns upfield, past the 35, and brought down a few yards after. Good for a Arcadia Loop City first down. Rademacher on back-to-back carries, aided by the offside penalty. Brings them all the way to their own 37-yard line. Ball now set up on the left hash. Officially a minute off the clock in our second half. 24-6 lead for Arcadia Loop City. On their first touchdown with about 3 minutes off the clock in the first quarter. And their third with 30 seconds left before halftime. First and 10 now. Ball at the 37-yard line set up on the left hash. No one out wide, I formation. The fullback and a tailback in the backfield for the Rebels. Fitzgerald gets the snap, fullback dive off the left side, comes back over the right guard and gets a couple of yards on first down. Now this is what we expected more of from Arcadia Loop City. They love to really shorten up the game, especially against an offense as potent as St. Cecilia. They had a bit of a slow start. As we mentioned throughout the broadcast, they like the matchups they have down the field, one-on-one in a lot of situations. They start winning those matchups and connecting on those deep passes. They'll be back in a hurry. Same formation, I form, ball at the center of the field, 2nd and 8. Halfback carry to the left side, wrapped up at the line of scrimmage. Noah Lonergan there to get the tackle on Rankin Holbert. Falls forward for about a half a yard. Four consecutive runs to start the second half for the Rebels. They've already burned 2.5 minutes off the clock.

0: third and seven. Coming up, ball set up left of center on the 39-yard line of Arcadia Loup City. They break the huddle. Rademacher in the shotgun. Seemingly by himself, has a couple of backs to the right and left, about a yard in front of him. They send a man in motion. Quarterback keeper up the middle, barrels past the 40-yard line. Picks up a gain of three on the play, fourth down for Arcadia Loup City, right at midfield. You see, just inching their way into St. Cecilia territory. Just on the other side of midfield. The Arcadia Loup coaching staff have an extended conversation with Eli Jackson, who's also their punter. One of their better athletes. We've seen him be impact player so far. They break the huddle. Looks like the offense staying out onto the field. Rademacher in the shotgun by himself. Fourth down. Looks to throw. Scrambles. Looks to get out of the backfield, but unable to do so. Husker Royale on the tackle. I'll bring forward progress back inside Arcadia Loup City territory. And it's a turnover on downs. Just what the Blue Hawk defense needed. We get the ball back in favorable territory. 8:07 on the clock in our third quarter. St. Cecilia with the football in Rebel territory at the 38-yard line. Colin Greenquest in the shotgun. 2x2 formation going right to left on your imaginary television screen. Three down linemen on either side. Ball set up at the center of the field. Greenquest gets the snap. Three-man rush, looks to throw. Fires out wide right. Caught at the 32-yard line. Turns up field and pushed out of bounds. Griffey Munter, his first reception of the night. Gain of 8 on the first down reception. Second and 2. Now at the Arcadia Loup 30-yard line. Same formation, 2 wide receivers to either side. Ball set up on the right hash. Rebels looking like they're bringing pressure. They send 2 more. He gets it out to Batterman. Caught at the 25. Turns upfield and dragged down from behind. Good for a St. Cecilia first down. 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Located at 405 West J Street in Hastings. First and 10 for the Blue Hawks at the 23-yard line. Greenquest in the shotgun by himself brings Husker Orell in on motion. Fakes the handoff. Greenquest keeps himself off the right tackle. Picks up a few yards on the quarterback carry out to the 20-yard line. Gain of 3 on the play. Second and 7. One of the Blue Hawks at the 20-yard line. Ball set up on the right hash. Griffey Munter out wide to the left. Noah Lonergan and Chase Batterman as tight end on either side of the formation. And a wide receiver up at the top of the formation. That's Worrell. They bring him in motion into the backfield. Greenquest looking towards the end zone. Munter turns around over the shoulder. Brings it in. Touchdown. Blue Hawks. Griffey Munter from 20 yards out. It's on the board, back from injury, and brings the Blue Hawks back into the game. With 7:12 left to go in the third quarter, Colin Greenquest, his best throw of the night, came at just the right time. We'll keep the offense back out, try to chase some of these points. Arcadia Loup City, 3-for-3 on two-point conversion. So far, St. Cecilia, 0-for-1. Four down linemen for the Blue Hawks. Three wide receivers at the top of the formation. Ball on the left hash. Greenquest to throw over the middle of the field. As Worrell brings it in. Good to go. 24-14 is the lead for Arcadia Loup City. St. Cecilia with the momentum. 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
0: St. Cecilia scores on their first drive of the second half. Four plays, 38 yards, capped off by a 20-yard touchdown pass from Colin Greenquist to Griffey Munter to bring the Blue Hawks back to within 10, 24-14. That touchdown drive brought to you by Big G Ace, the helpful place located at 3203 Osborne Drive West in Hastings. And so we kick off field at the 12-yard line, up the right hash past the 25 and chopped down at the 30. And the ball came out late. Grant Greenquest has the football, but I think they're going to rule the runner down, being Hudson Obermiller. First and 10 for Acadia Loop City. They had a six-play drive to start the second half. Picked up 15 net yards before eventually running out of downs. 7:07 on the clock in the third quarter. First and 10 for Acadia Loop City at their own 21-yard line. Fitzgerald in the backfield with Rademacher. That's a handoff to Rademacher between the tackles, wrapped up at the line of scrimmage. Husker Orell, another big TFL. He's been all over the place defensively. He's picked up a sack. He's disrupted several passes coming in off the edge. Gets the TFL down for a loss of one on first down. Second and 11 now from inside their own 20-yard line. Rankin Holbert, the freshman, checking in at tailback. Arcadia Loop City, ball set up on the left hash. They have two wide receivers to the bottom, one up top, both pretty close to the tackles. It's a handoff and brought down in the backfield. Who else? Husker Orell. Back-to-back tackles for loss for big number seven. And now third and long for the Rebels. You can feel the buzz coming from the St. Cecilia sideline. Back-to-back TFLs and an injury timeout on the field. Talked about Husker Orell has been a monster defensively. Picked up a huge sack in the second quarter. And he's had a couple of opportunities. He's had a free shot at the quarterback, unable to bring him down. Could probably have two or three sacks on the night, but even on those plays where he couldn't get to the quarterback, disrupted the plays, both were third and long, did not convert on either of them. And now starts the second drive of the second half for the Blue Hawk defense with back-to-back tackles for loss. 24-14 lead for Acadia Loop City. They extended their lead 24-6 with about 30 seconds left before halftime. The St. Cecilia on their first drive, they go four plays, 38 yards, taking exactly a minute off the clock to find pay dirt. A 20-yard touchdown pass from Colin Greenquist to Griffey Munter. And talks about this throughout the broadcast. I feel like a parrot repeating myself, but there's a lot of opportunities down the field for St. Cecilia. In the first half, they just weren't able to connect on those. Very slow start from Greenquist passing the football. That's a fortune has turned. Watch out. Third and 13 for the Rebels. Three wide receivers at the bottom, one up top. Blue Hawks bring four. They pick up the blitz. Fitzgerald throws out to the bottom of the formation. Broken tackle at the 40, right at the sticks. I don't think he got there. We're going to give him forward progress to the 40-yard line. The first down to gain mark is at the St. Cecilia 39, so it looks like he's going to be short. Eli Jackson dinged up at the Arcadia Loop City sideline. Worked hard to try to get to the sticks, could not do so. Fourth and one right at midfield. Do you try to flip the field? Do you try to keep the foot on the gas and pick up the final yard you need for the first down? Also worth mentioning, Jackson is their punter. And he's been outstanding punting the football, so maybe because of that you leave the offense out on the field. Maybe they were going to do that anyways. Who knows? Looks like the offense is back out at there. Fourth and one. 5:20 left to go. They pack the line of scrimmage. Quarterback sneak, but they fumble the football. He picks it up. And that's going to be close. the near sideline official giving him a very favorable spot. All the way up to the 30, near the 38-yard line, and they're going to give him the first down. Almost a disastrous result. It was just a quarterback sneak for Katie Loop City. Fitzgerald fumbled the football, bounced right back into his lap, picked it up, turned up field, and set up right at the 39-yard line. A bit of a favorable spot. But nonetheless, an Arcadia Loop City first down. And now first and 10 inside Blue Hawk territory at the 39-yard line. I formation for the Rebels. Fitzgerald under center. Five down linemen and two backs in the I formation. And penalty markers fly. A false start on Arcadia Loop City. I'll turn first and 10 in St. Cecilia territory to first and 15 back on their own side of the field. Move the back towards the Rebel 36-yard line. Ball on the right hash. Under 5 minutes to go in our third quarter. 24-14 lead for Arcadia Loop City. The St. Cecilia offense scoring on two of their last three drives. So now the defense trying to keep the score as is. Fitzgerald under center, Rademacher in the backfield. Gets the snap, it's a halfback toss to the right side. Cuts back in towards the middle, brought down at the line of scrimmage. No yards to go. Husker Orell in on the tackle. Chase Batterman in on the tackle as well. Second and 15. And another down to Rebel. They're stretching him out at the 35-yard line. 4:25 left to go in our third quarter. Second and 15. Ball set up on the right hash. So an injury timeout as they attend to the downed Rebel. That's Rademacher, who walks off on his own power. Oh, now ready to resume play. Ball at the 36-yard line. No gain on the halfback toss to Rademacher. Brought down at the line of scrimmage by Batterman and Worrell. Resume the clock. It'll be about 4 minutes before we resume or before they snap the ball. Second and 15. Two wide receivers up top, one at the bottom. One just off the left tackle. Fitzgerald in the shotgun by himself. Three-man rush for St. Cecilia. Fitzgerald fires down the field. Whoa! Jackson lays out for it. And just slips through his fingertips. Looks like he's down again with, appears to be a cramp. Would have been a beautiful catch if he was able to hang on to it. Unable to do so. Now it'll be third and 15. A very warm night for an October showdown, leading to some cramping. 73 degrees now, was a bit closer to 80 when we kicked off earlier this evening. Now Jackson walking off on his own power. Ball on the right hash. Third and 15 from the Arcadia Loop City 36-yard line. Now the ball first and 10 at the St. Cecilia 39-yard line. Then a false start moved them back. Couple or an incomplete pass and a failed halfback toss has had them stay steady at the 36-yard line. They break the huddle, 3:49 on the clock in Q3. Two wide receivers up top, one at the bottom. Three down linemen. Fitzgerald in the shotgun. Three-man rush for St. Cecilia. Penalty marker on the field. Fitzgerald on the quarterback scramble, pass 30, right at the sticks. Ball comes out late. St. Cecilia jumps on it, but a penalty marker on the field. It'll be the second turnover of the game if it stands. But the flag came out as the snap was getting underway, so possibly offsides, possibly something like a legal formation. Fire! And a false start against Arcadia Loop City.

formation, Green Quest in the shotgun by himself. Rell and Batterman up top. Lonergan and Munter to the left. Green Quest back to throw. Fires. Same play, same result. Batterman with the catch. Good for a St. Cecilia first down, back-to-back five-yard completions. That'll move the chains. 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Ooh, they did not give them the first down, actually. So third and less than a yard. Greenquest in the shotgun by himself. Quarterback keeper off the right side. This one certainly a first down. Not much more, but they got it. Now first and 10, just on the other side of midfield. Worrell checks out. Grant Greenquest checks in for the Blue Hawks. He has a big reception late in the second quarter. Gave the Blue Hawks a spark. They ran out of downs on that drive, but they've had some more rhythm the second half. Greenquest back to throw. He's looking at Grant. He's looking at Grant. Now he has to step up in the pocket. And brought down in the backfield. Arcadia Loop City gets their first sack of the game. All the way down at the St. Cecilia 32-yard line. I'll move them back. Second and 20. Coming up for the Blue Hawks. 2x2 formation. Batterman and Greenquest at the bottom. Colin Greenquest in the shotgun by himself. Gets a snap. Rebel sent four. Steps up over the middle, in and out of the hands of Lonergan. Had some space to move. Unable to bring it in. Passed a little bit behind him, but I'd like to see him make that catch anyways. Worth mentioning, the first incomplete pass thrown by Greenquest the second half. Had a bit of a dry spell to start the game, but has gotten back in control in the second half and been outstanding, including a 20-yard touchdown pass to Griffey Munter. Third and long, Greenquest back to throw. Rebel send three. Steps up in the pocket, throws over the middle to Batterman. Greenquest unable to step into it. Fourth and long for the Blue Hawks. So the sack proving fatal for the Blue Hawks drive. 2:11 left to go in the third quarter. They'll boot it back to Eli Jackson, who's had some leg cramp troubles tonight. But he has been electric for the Rebels, both returning kicks and in the passing game. Snap comes into Greenquest. He takes his time and sends it away with a right boot. Returnable. Penalty marker on the field. Field's at the 15-yard line. Razzle Dazzle trying to find some space. Nowhere to go. Brought down at the 20-yard line, but I have a feeling they'll get some yards tacked onto that with the penalty. Or maybe they'll get dinged for the penalty. They're the return team. The officials confirming the call. Got our eyes on the white cap holding on the return team. So it would have been first and 10 at the 20. My math is right. The 10-yard penalty will send them back to the 10-yard line. And that's where we'll start this drive. First and 10 for Arcadia Loop City, and even 2 minutes on the clock. Ball set up on the left hash. 2 minutes to go in our third quarter. At their own 10-yard line. Last play, or last drive, resulted in a fumble near midfield. First and 10, Rademacher in the shotgun. Quarterback power to the right side. Pass the 10, turns up field, brought down at the 15. Solo open field tackle from Sam Axford. Splits the difference between the sticks. Second and 5 on the way from the 15-yard line. Ball now on the right hash. And we're at the 92nd mark. 24-14 lead for the Rebels. Two wide receivers up top. Four on the offensive line. Rademacher in the

0: Shotgun with Hulbert to his left. Quarterback keeper off the left side. Pass the 15 near the sticks. And will fall forward past the 20-yard line. Good for a Rebel first down. Back-to-back runs to start the drive. 69 seconds left to go in the quarter. And another down Rebel. We'll keep it here throughout the injury timeout. Turnover on downs for Acadia Loup City to stunt today's six-play drive to start the second half. And they were marching down the field, and then Isaac Fitzgerald fumble right at midfield, turned it over for St. Cecilia, who has a lone touchdown in the second half so far, a 20-yard touchdown pass from Colin Greenquist to Griffey Munter on their opening drive. Picked up a first down on their second drive before a 10-yard sack stunted their last drive, forced to punt it away. That's where Acadia Loup City got the ball, thrown 10-yard line. Now a throw on 21-yard line. Fitzgerald back in the game at quarterback as Hulbert standing to his left. Ball on the left hash, two wide receivers to the bottom. It's a handoff to Hulbert between the tackles. Stood up, he'll fall forward for about a yard and a half. Will be third down coming up. Rebels don't have to snap the ball in the third quarter if they don't want to. Second down coming up, I should say. They don't have to run a play, and it looks like that they will not. We go into the fourth quarter. Acadia Loup City, 24, St. Cecilia, 14. 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
0: Emerson Kissinger bringing us back from break. And on the first play of the fourth quarter, a fumble in the backfield. Acadia Loup City is able to jump on it, and it will be third and 10 coming up for the Rebels. Again, Emerson Kissinger bringing us back to the break. We'll have coverage all day long from the Smith Softball Complex in Hastings as the Hawkettes will try to punch their ticket back to the state tournament to defend their Class C crown tomorrow. Three-game series with Central City, last thing standing between them and another state tournament berth. Third, they'll give them forward progress to the line of scrimmage, 3rd and 8 for the Rebels. 24-14 lead. Ball at their own 24-yard line. Break the huddle, under 10 to snap. Three wide receivers up top. Fitzgerald in the shotgun by himself. He looks to throw. Fires out, has a man open. That's caught at the 35-yard line. Good for an Acadia Loup City first down. Caught by Eli Jackson. Another big catch for him, and the Rebels move the chains, trying to build upon their 10-point lead early in the fourth quarter. Ball set up on the right hash near midfield at the Acadia Loup City 36-yard line. Break the huddle with 10:35 and counting. I formation for the Rebels. Five down linemen, two backs straight behind Fitzgerald under center. And a false start. Forces one of the Rebel coaches to toss and kick his clipboard. Impressive action. Threw the clipboard down, laid flat on the turf, and he was still able to get under it enough to kick it. First and 10 goes to first and 15 after the false start. They keep the same formation. Two back straight behind Fitzgerald under center while on the right hash. Fullback dive in between the tackles. Stood up at the line of scrimmage. Nowhere to go. Second and 15 on the way. Officially under 10 minutes left. The clock on the side of the Rebels. We'll certainly be okay with running out some time. Clock will be about 9:30 by the time they get the snap off. Second and 15 from their own 32-yard line. Same formation. Fitzgerald under center, two backs directly behind him, five down linemen. Fitzgerald gets the snap. Fakes the handoff, quarterback rollout, throws over the middle of the field, has Jackson wide open at the 30, turns upfield. Sam Axford forces him towards the sideline. He's still on his feet, inbounds, and finally whirled around out of bounds. Nick Feringer able to finally get him out, but a first down for the Rebels deep in St. Cecilia territory. First and goal now from the 9-yard line. Ball set up on the left dash. They break the huddle with 9:10 on the clock. I formation. Fitzgerald under center. Two backs directly behind him. So another fullback dive wrapped up in the backfield and brought down for a short loss. Again, not an unfavorable spot for the Rebels, as that'll allow another 30-ish seconds to run off the clock. Second and goal now from the 9-yard line. Up 10. About 8:30 left in the fourth quarter. They come out in the shotgun. Fitzgerald and a quarterback, Rankin Holbert, to his right. Quarterback keeper off the right side, inside the five, still trunking and brought down. Great work there from Elijah Swanson to bring him down. It was actually Bennett Rademacher on the carry. Well, he gets it down inside the St. Cecilia 5-yard line. They spot it at the 3. Clock will be under 8 minutes by the time they get the next snap off. Big spot for the St. Cecilia defense. Come out, same formation, Rademacher in the shotgun. Holbert to his right. No wide receivers, everybody else with their hand in the dirt. Third and goal from the 3, Rademacher gets the snap. Quarterback power between the tackles. Husker Orell stands him up, but he breaks through and dives forward past the goal line for a Rebel touchdown. Second touchdown run from Rademacher tonight. They'll keep the offense back out there. Up 16. Well, this to go up 3 scores. The 7:39 left in the fourth quarter. They're 3-for-3 on 2-point conversions so far. Rademacher in the shotgun. Quarterback power to the right side and towards the pylon, and good. So the Rebels go up 18 points with 7:39 left to go in the fourth quarter. Blue Hawks football after this.
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0: Arcadia Loup City extends their lead 32-14, 7:39 left to go in the fourth quarter after a 10-play, 70-yard touchdown drive from the Rebels. It started with 2 minutes left to go in the second or in the third quarter, all the way up to the 7:36 mark now. So a kickoff brought up to the 17-yard line from Grant Greenquist. First and 10 for the Blue Hawks, 7:34 left to go. Down three scores. Seen their offense have some more rhythm here in the second half, but just two opportunities between the start of the third quarter and now, one capped off by a 20-yard touchdown pass from Colin Greenquest to Griffey Munter. Greenquest back to pass, has time, fires down the field, has Munter caught at the 30-yard line. Just what the Blue Hawks were looking for. All night long they've been looking for that matchup down the field, one-on-one, Munter getting just enough space to corral it in. First and 10 now from the Arcadia Loup City 30-yard line. 2x2 formation. Greenquest in the shotgun by himself. Gets the snap. They bring the pressure. Batterman with a one-handed snag at the 20. Right at the sticks. Good for a St. Cecilia first down. A little bit behind Batterman, but brings out the mitts, brings it in. First and 10, St. Cecilia. At the 20, 2x2 formation still. Greenquist back to pass. Rebels bring pressure again over the middle. This time to Worrell, dragging a defender inside the 15-yard line. Brought down for a gain of 9. 2x2 formation again. St. Cecilia not wasting any time. Greenquist in the shotgun. Ball in the center of the field. Greenquist gets the snap. More pressure. Ooh, knocked away at the last second. He's looking for Worrell again. Third and 2 coming up for the Blue Hawks. We've seen a couple of different themes so far this drive. One of those is Arcadia Loup City is bringing pressure, and St. Cecilia is picking it up. 2x1 formation, they bring Batterman in on the line. And a whistle on the play. St. Cecilia takes the timeout. Interesting call. Those timeouts get way more valuable down the stretch, but it's a big spot for the Blue Hawks, so they call a timeout to talk it over. We'll keep it here. 6:42 left to go in our fourth quarter. 32-14 lead for Arcadia Loup City, but a much different St. Cecilia offense here in the second half. And start the game, Colin Greenquest went 3 for 13 and an interception. So far in the second half, 9 completions. And just 3 incompletions. So he is finding his rhythm, finding the open man, and they've made a couple of big plays down the field to Griffey Munter. Well, imagine he's going to be an X factor down the stretch if St. Cecilia ends up coming back here. 2x1 formation. 4 down lineman for St. Cecilia. Greenquest in the shotgun by himself. Gets the snap. Fires over the middle. intercepted by Arcadia Loop City. It'll be first and 10 for the Rebels at their own 6-yard line. .636 left to go in our fourth quarter. Arcadia Loop City a chance to pick up their first win of the season. Break the huddle, ball set on the right hash. I formation. Fullback and a tailback behind Fitzgerald under center. Halfback carry bounces out towards the left. And Elijah Swanson brings him down just past the 10-yard line. Solid gain on first down. Stays inbound, and they'll suffocate the clock as much as possible. Gain of 5 on the play. Second and 5 on the way. The clock will be under 6 minutes by the time they even think about snapping the ball again. Break the huddle, same formation. Two backs directly behind Fitzgerald under center. No wide receivers out wide. Everyone else with their hand in the dirt. Fitzgerald gets the snap. Hands off between the tackles. Chase Batterman batters him in the backfield. Brings him down for a loss near the original line of scrimmage. 5:36 on the clock. St. Cecilia takes the timeout to preserve some time. We'll take a break as well. 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
0: Third and 7 coming up for Arcadia Loop City at their own, let's see, call a 9-yard line. Ball set up on the right hash. St. Cecilia down to 1 timeout on the night. Rebels up 32-14. Blue Hawks were driving on their last opportunity. Got it all the way down inside the 30-yard line of Arcadia Loop City. Then a Green Quest interception gave the Rebels the ball back. Now it's 3rd down and 7 for the Rebels. Same I formation we saw the first two plays of the drive. Fitzgerald under center. Fakes the handoff, rolls out to his left. He's going to tuck it himself. Pushed out of bounds at the 13-yard line. Does two productive things for St. Cecilia. One, doesn't let him get the first down. 4th and 2. And gets him out of bounds to stop the clock. So a 3-and-out. Arcadia Loop City, they could use a big special teams play here. One way or the other. Grant Greenquest stands at his own 25-yard line to receive the punt. 5:27 on the clock. Gets the snap. And they bring the pressure. Can't quite get there. But it's going to be a returnable punt for Greenquest. Scoops it up at the 32-yard line. Goes up left hash. Now works his way towards the sideline. Breaks the tackle at midfield. Up towards the 35. Finally dragged down by a group of Rebels at the Arcadia Loop City 34-yard line, where St. Cecilia will start this drive with 5:14 on the clock. Two-by-two formation. Keep our eyes on Griffey Munter out wide. Greenquest in the shotgun by himself. 3 down linemen. Ball on the left hash. Greenquest gets the snap. Rebels bring 4. Throws over the middle. Incomplete. Was looking for Grant Greenquest. Second and 10. Now a 2-by-1 formation. Lonergan and Munter on the right. Grant Greenquist at the top. Batterman goes out for a pass from the tight end spot. Throws over the middle, in and out of the hands of Munter. Broken up by Eli Jackson, who's been all over the place for the Rebels. Third and 10. 5 minutes on the clock. Four down territory for the Blue Hawks. 2-by-2 formation. Greenquest in the shotgun by himself. Katie Loop City sends three. Greenquest steps up in the pocket, throws, knocked away at the last moment. Had Munter at the 27-yard line. Would have been short. But fourth and three sounds a lot better than fourth and 10. Back to back to back. Incomplete passes from Greenquest to start the drive. 4:55 remaining in our contest. Fourth and 10 from where they started at the Arcadia Loop City 34-yard line. 3-by-1 formation. Grant Greenquest comes to the bottom. Chase Batterman off the left tackle. He stays in to protect. Greenquest back to throw. Has time. Fires down the field and overshoots Munter. Turnover on downs. Now 4:48 left to go. First and 10 for Arcadia Loop City. Now thrown 34-yard line. A favorable sequence for Arcadia Loop City. They had the ball inside their own 10-yard line their last drive. Couldn't really get it out of harm's way. They punted away and forced four straight incompletions to get the ball back further upfield than they last had it. Well, they're back in their I formation. Not quite a formation. Rademacher. Quarterback keeper off the right hash. Dashes up towards midfield. Brought down after a gain of four. Clock will be at about 4 minutes by the time they snap the ball next. On the right hash at the 37-yard line on their own side of the field, second and six after the 4-yard carry for Bennett Rademacher, who's got two rushing touchdowns on the day, one from 3 yards out, one from two 3-yard touchdowns from Rademacher, but he's been very productive running the football tonight. Well, he's set up in the shotgun, a couple of wide receivers, but none very far out. Another quarterback keeper this time to the left, past midfield, dives forward for a first down. Clock stops momentarily. Looks like Rademacher dealing with some cramping. We'll take some time to attend to him. We'll take a quick break as well. First and 10 for Arcadia Loop City coming up after this.
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0: First and 10 for Arcadia Loop City Fitzgerald. Back in at quarterback. He's got Knight Dodson in the backfield to his left. First and 10. The clock runs with 3:43. They wait for the official to signal the play. Clock's under 10 seconds, and it's a quarterback keeper up the middle. It breaks the first tackle and plows his way to the 30-yard line for a gain of 5 on the play. The clock will be under 3 minutes by the time that they get the next snap off, just to the right of the left hash. Eli Axford on the tackle. 32-14 lead for Arcadia Loop City as they continue to suffocate the clock. They break the huddle. Second and 5 now. Clock officially under 3 minutes to go. from Loop City. Two wide receivers at the top of the formation. Fitzgerald in the backfield. Quarterback keeper to the right, bounces it out, trying to get to the sideline, but Noah Lonergan comes down and brings him down in the backfield for a loss of two on the play. Third and seven now for the Rebels on the right side of the field at the St. Cecilia 32-yard line. Ball on the right hash. Clock continues to dwindle down. They break the huddle, third and seven now. Rademacher back into the game. He's in at quarterback. Snap goes between his legs, so he picks it up and immediately brought down by a group of Blue Hawks. Husker Rell back there, Noah Lonergan back there, Peter Clark back there on the tackles. Will be fourth and a mile. St. Cecilia will call their final timeout, 1:48 left to go in the fourth quarter. Fourth and a mile coming up for Acadia Loop City on KHAS.
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0: Fourth and 16 for Acadia Loop City. They're out to punt. Grant Greenquest back at the goal line to try to find a spark for St. Cecilia, down 32-14 with 1:48 left in the fourth quarter. Blue Hawks out of timeouts. The punt off and another boomer out towards the 10-yard line. This one will roll in the end zone. First and 10 for St. Cecilia at their own 15-yard line. 1:41 to work with. On 15, so you got to think touchdown, onside kick, touchdown, onside kick, touchdown. All in the final 101 seconds. When they come out, four wide receivers, three to the bottom of the formation, one up top, ball dead center in the field. Grant Greenquest in the shotgun. Griffey Munzer, Noah Lonergan, and Husker Worrell to the left. That's where Greenquest looks to throw, faces some pressure, throws down the middle. Eli Axford there, nobody looking, but a late penalty comes in. Wonder if they're going to ring up the defensive back for DPI. Certainly the context of the penalty. Pass interference on the defense. Move them from the 15 to the 30-yard line. What? 96 seconds left in our fourth quarter. 32-14 lead for Acadia Loop City. Fresh set of downs for the Blue Hawks. First and 15 from their own 30-yard line. 2x2 formation. Greenquest in the shotgun by himself. Rebels looking to bring some pressure. Four-man rush, Greenquest back to throw. They set up a screen to Munter, caught the line of scrimmage. Now a foot race, and he is stood up at the line of scrimmage and brought down by a group of Rebels. And more outstanding efforts from Eli Jackson, who's been all over the place, offense, defense, and special teams. To gain a one on the play as we're under 69 seconds left. They get the play in quickly. Three wide receivers to the bottom in Axford, Munter, and Lonergan. Batterman with his hand in the dirt on the left side of the left tackle. Greenquest in the shotgun, second and nine. Under 60 seconds now, clock still rolling. Gets the snap. Three-man rush, has some time. Fires down the field, looking for Munter. Can't connect. Third and 9 coming up, 50 seconds on the clock. Two-by-two formation, Lonergan out wide right, Munter in the slot, Batterman out wide left, Axford in the slot left. Greenquest in the shotgun by himself, gets the snap, immediate pressure, it's another screen to Munter. This time he's got blockers in front of him, past the 35, up towards midfield, stood up right at the sticks, falls forward at the very last second. Should be enough for the first down, clock stops momentarily as they move the chains, 40 seconds left, but we'll resume here shortly. St. Cecilia out of timeout, so they're hurrying up to the line of scrimmage. Two by two formation, ball in the left hash. And a late whistle comes in. Arcadia Loop City calls the timeout, and we'll take one too. We'll be back with the final 33 seconds after this. 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
0: Final 33 seconds going down the field, intercepted by Arcadia Loop City. Pass intended for Chase Batterman. Scooped up out of the air by Isaac Fitzgerald. And that will give Arcadia Loop City an opportunity to take one final snap and earn their first victory of the season. 32-14. Arcadia Loop City up and at them. It'll be first and 10 for Arcadia Loop City at their own 15-yard line. The third interception thrown by Greenquest tonight. Ball set up on the right hash. Here comes Fitzgerald from the sideline. They break the huddle with 27 seconds remaining. St. Cecilia out of timeouts. So Fitzgerald lines up under center, victory formation. And he puts his knee to the turf, and that is all she wrote tonight. Arcadia, Loop City, 32. Hastings, St. Cecilia, 14. We'll be back with post-game coverage after this on KHAS.
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0: 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It's the win 32-14. Pick up their first win of the season. The Rebels got the scoring started early in the first quarter with a 3-yard touchdown run from Bennett Rodemaker. Go up 8-0. They took that lead all the way into the second quarter. Then they doubled that up, 16-0, after a 24-yard touchdown run from Hudson Obermiller. St. Cecilia answered right back with a 24-yard touchdown run from Colin Greenquest to get on the board, 16-6. Then right before halftime, Arcadia Loop City scored on a 9-yard touchdown run from Isaac Fitzgerald, who up 24-6 at the halftime break. St. Cecilia got a stop on their first defensive possession of the second half and then scored on their first offense possession to cut the deficit to 10 after a 20-yard touchdown pass from Colin Greenquest to Griffey Munzer. Then, after a stalled-out drive at the end of the third quarter and a couple of interceptions, Arcadia Loop City able to add an insurance touchdown on a 3-yard touchdown run from Bennett Rodemaker, his second score of the day, to go up 32-14 early in the fourth quarter, and they'd protect that lead the rest of the way. Arcadia Loop City improves to 1-6 on the season. St. Cecilia drops to 2-5. 7 games into the season. Next week, they're in action against the defending state champs at home at Duncan Field against Sandy Creek. Taking a look throughout the rest of the Hastings area tomorrow, Hastings hosting McCook and Lloyd Wilson Field and Adams Central on the road all the way to Broken Bow to try to continue their strong season. As it stands right now, based on RPI points, both Hastings High and Adams Central would make the playoffs. Hastings will need to put together some good performances down the stretch, but Adams Central looking good so far. 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The Husker volleyball team stays perfect with a 3-0 sweep over Indiana tonight. And postseason softball underway for all the Hastings area teams. St. Cecilia, of course, picked up a sub-district title earlier this week, capped off by a 2-0 shutout against Cozad, courtesy of a shutout pitching performance from Emerson Kissinger. We'll see the Hawkettes try to punch their ticket to the state tournament tomorrow in the district finals of Class C, District C4. Day on Central City, starting at noon at the Smith Softball Complex in Hastings. We'll have coverage all day long for following the Hawkettes tomorrow as they try to defend their Class C crown. In Class B, Adams Central picking up two huge season-saving wins tonight. They beat Lexington 12-2 in the quarterfinals and took down the two-seed Blue River 14-9 to punch their ticket to the district final tomorrow. They take on Crete in a best-of-three series. The first game at noon from Crete High School and the top overall seed in Class B, Hastings High. A dominant 14-3 victory against Grand Island Central Catholic in the semifinal. Now they are two wins away from returning to the state tournament. They take on Lincoln Pius tomorrow from the Smith Softball Complex starting at 10 a.m. So if you love softball, tomorrow is going to be an elite day at the Smith Softball Complex while both Hastings High and St. Cecilia battling there. We'll have coverage of the Hawkettes starting at noon right here on KHAS. That's a look at our scoreboard update brought to you by Furniture and Mattress Direct. 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Arcadia Loop City wins tonight 32-14 over St. Cecilia. Brandon Shanahan signing off from Loop City. 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
1: Here's your Hastings weather forecast on KHAS.
2: Lows around 58 tonight under clear skies, south winds 8 to 15 miles per hour. Bright sunshine expected again. Tomorrow, high temperatures reach up to 86.
1: 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I'm staff meteorologist Jennifer Wojcicki. Currently,
2: it's 73 degrees.

0: 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Just say, Alexa, open KHAS Radio. You've got to say it exactly like that, and then you're listening to KHAS. 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
2: ABC News, I'm Stephanie Officer. New York City Mayor Zoran Mamdani is preparing to hold a press conference in the Bronx addressing this afternoon's ICE-involved shooting. He said he called President Trump earlier this evening, urging him to pull ICE out of New York. Agents allegedly shot through a car windshield with a child in the back seat, wounding a man. The child is unharmed and with family. The DHS says ICE officers were conducting a targeted operation to arrest a criminal illegal alien from the Dominican Republic. Gulf Coast residents are being told to make final preparations now before Hurricane Isaias makes landfall between Friday and Saturday. The Category 2 storm comes with 100-mile-an-hour winds. Clay Hobbs is with Arkansas's Pafford Medical Services and says they brought 120 staffers and 50 ambulances to Pensacola, Florida.
3: We are not able to respond once the sustained winds reach over 40 miles an hour. So when someone needs help or they decide that they want to evacuate, it's really too late.
2: This is ABC News. Conservative media personality and Trump donor Eric Dieter says U.S. Ambassador to Greece Kimberly Guilfoyle asked him to pay off $100,000 in credit card debt days before her Senate confirmation hearing. Dieter spoke to ABC's Jay O'Brien.
4: Did you think that she was asking for that payment in exchange for something?
5: Oh, absolutely. She made it very clear, and the text messages make it very clear. She was so desperate for me to send that $100,000. She said, if you do this for me, and it's in the text messages, I will be your ride or die in Trump world.
2: Dieter says he did not make the payment. ABC News has reached out to Guilfoyle and the U.S. Embassy in Greece. The national average price for a gallon of gas dropped 5 cents since last week to $4.36 a gallon. But Hurricane Isaias could send prices back up if oil production and refineries in the Gulf are impacted. I'm Stephanie Officer, ABC News.
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1: Here's your Hastings weather forecast on KHAS.
2: Lows around 58 tonight under clear skies, south winds 8 to 15 miles per hour. Bright sunshine expected again. Tomorrow, high temperatures reach up to 86.
1: 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I'm staff meteorologist Jennifer Wojcicki.
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0: 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Just say, Alexa, open KHAS Radio. You've got to say it exactly like that, and then you're listening to KHAS. 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
1: Here's your Hastings weather forecast on KHAS.
2: Lows around 58 tonight under clear skies, south winds 8 to 15 miles per hour. Bright sunshine expected again tomorrow. High temperatures reach up to 86.
1: 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I'm staff meteorologist Jennifer Wojcicki.
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1: ABC News, I'm Stephanie Officer. Krista Pike, the Tennessee woman who could not be executed, has taken a few steps in the hospital and is eating. That's according to one of her attorneys, Stephen Farrell, who says Pike still has a long road to recovery. She survived two doses of pentobarbital last week.
2: I think we're going to have to give this a lot more time before we have better answers and can give any certainty about whether there'll be a full recovery or whether there'll be some permanent damage.
1: And what happens next is still uncertain. Attorneys are asking Tennessee's governor to commute her sentence to life. It's up to the Tennessee State Supreme Court to decide whether to issue a new order to execute Pike. New York City Mayor Zoran Mamdani moments ago wrapped up a press conference in the Bronx after that ICE-involved shooting earlier of a Dominican migrant DHS says has a criminal history. Mamdani's words were sharp. At one point,

0: saying, quote, ICE is rotten to its core. Officials say at least one ICE agent shot at least 7 rounds through the windshield of a car with a 5-year-old in the back seat. This is ABC News. More measles cases in Pennsylvania, a state with one of the largest outbreaks in the country. As ABC's Sherry Preston reports, one public health expert thinks he knows why.
1: 74 new measles cases in Pennsylvania just since Monday. Dr. Dimitri Daskalakis, who resigned from the CDC last year, says that number is self-inflicted.
2: The chaos that's been created by the misinformation that we're hearing from the Secretary of Health, as well as other public health leaders in the U.S., means that parents are confused.
1: And as a result, he says fewer kids are being immunized and protected against the measles. Sherry Preston, ABC News.
0: Federal prosecutors in New York announced new charges against former Venezuelan President Nicolas Maduro and his wife Celia Flores. The pair are now charged with conspiring to torture Americans in Venezuela. Two victims said they were accused of plotting to assassinate Maduro and then were tortured with electric shock. I'm Stephanie Officer, ABC News.
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6: Here's your Hastings weather forecast on KHAS. Lows around 58 tonight under clear skies, south winds 8 to 15 miles per hour. Bright sunshine expected again. Tomorrow, high temperatures reach up to 86.
7: 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I'm staff meteorologist Jennifer Wojcicki.
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1: Here's your Hastings weather forecast on KHAS.
2: Lows around 58 tonight under clear skies, south winds 8 to 15 miles per hour. Bright sunshine expected again. Tomorrow, high temperatures reach up to 86.
1: 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I'm staff meteorologist Jennifer Wojcicki.
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1: ABC News, I'm Stephanie Officer. Hundreds of protesters filling the streets of New York City's Marble Hill neighborhood where federal immigration authorities shot someone during an ICE operation Thursday afternoon. In a statement, DHS says ICE officers did confirm shooting someone in the country illegally in a targeted enforcement operation. Late Thursday night, Mayor Zoran Mamdani was curt when he said he demanded President Trump release the 28-year-old man from ICE custody. Mamdani says the effort was unsuccessful.
2: School had just gotten out. The street was crowded with families and children. When ICE agents opened fire, a five-year-old child was in the back seat of the car. Thank God that child is physically unharmed.
1: Mamdani says ICE has taken the man away. 4,000 registered nurses at Boston's Brigham and Women's Hospital have voted to strike October 14th if a new tentative labor agreement is not reached by then. This is ABC News. If you're in the market to buy a home, mortgage rates could throw a monkey wrench into your budget.
3: The sagging housing market receiving another blow, with mortgage rates climbing for the seventh straight week. The average 30-year fixed rate for a home loan now stands at 7.4%, up from 7.28% last week, according to mortgage buyer Freddie Mac. That's the highest level in nearly 3 years. Mortgage rates typically respond to other economic factors, including interest rates and inflationary pressures due to the war. The higher mortgages can raise monthly premiums and sideline potential home buyers. Michelle Franzen, ABC News.
1: Pioneering software engineer Margaret Hamilton has died at age 90. Her code helped guide the Apollo 11 crew safely to the moon. Hamilton led a team that developed the spacecraft's onboard software and designed a system that prevented a computer overload from aborting the mission. She was awarded the Presidential Medal of Freedom in 2016. I'm Stephanie Officer, ABC News.
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1: Here's your Hastings weather forecast on KHAS. 58 overnight, under clear skies, winds out of the southwest, 8 to 15 miles per hour. Bright sunshine expected again Friday. High temperatures reach up to 86. Get the extended forecast along with local news, sports, and more anytime at khasradio.com. I'm staff meteorologist Jennifer Wojcicki. Currently, it's 70 degrees.

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1: Here's your Hastings weather forecast on KHAS. 58 overnight, under clear skies, winds out of the southwest, 8 to 15 miles per hour. Bright sunshine expected again Friday. High temperatures reach up to 86. Get the extended forecast along with local news, sports, and more anytime at khasradio.com. I'm staff meteorologist Jennifer Wojcicki. Currently, it's 70 degrees.

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I said, you look so fine that I really want to make you mine. 4, 5, 6, come on and get your kicks. Now you don't need to

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I said, you look so fine that I really wanna make you mine. 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Now you don't need a

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1: ABC News, I'm Stephanie Officer. Thursday, protests held on college campuses nationwide in solidarity with Jane Doe, the former Cornell student who alleges she was gang raped by seven frat members 2 years ago. The accused have denied the allegations. At Columbia University, hundreds spoke out against sexual violence, including two survivors who say the late convicted sex offender Jeffrey Epstein abused them. Gina Lisa Jones.
2: I was a Jane Doe and Jeffrey Epstein file.
1: USS Abraham Lincoln sailors finally reunited with their families Thursday when they docked in San Diego. They spent the Navy's longest time ever at sea, 10 months without docking at a port. Their deployment scrutinized because some sailors developed suicidal ideations. ABC's Louis Martinez says top brass made changes.
3: They are looking at practical matters, but then there's the human element. And yes, they have learned a lot about how to ensure that the quality of life for the sailors is...
1: This is ABC News. Another night of clashes between protesters and police in France Thursday. Students have been protesting conditions in public schools. ABC's Tom Soufi-Burridge is in Paris.
4: Look, the French government says they're going to look at the proposals. They've got a platform open for young people in France. But there's movement there. People are rushing now. We're just going to go calmly. There's a lot of riot police moving up here. So look, you can see the riot police are coming up now. And we're going to sort of move safely in this direction so that we're not caught up in this. If we move over to the side, they're not going to come this way. But that, you know, there's a lot of tension here. There's a lot of unease. And this social movement, you can hear the reaction of the crowd, is building in France. It's not going away for the government.
1: A former Trump donor alleges U.S. Ambassador to Greece Kimberly Guilfoyle asked him to cover a $100,000 credit card bill in exchange for access to high-ranking administration officials. Guilfoyle has denied any wrongdoing. I'm Stephanie Officer, ABC News.
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1: Here's your Hastings weather forecast on KHAS. 58 overnight, under clear skies, winds out of the southwest, 8 to 15 miles per hour. Bright sunshine expected again Friday. High temperatures reach up to 86. Get the extended forecast along with local news, sports, and more anytime at khasradio.com. I'm staff meteorologist Jennifer Wojcicki. Currently, it's 70 degrees.

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1: Here's your Hastings weather forecast on KHAS.
2: 58 overnight,
1: under clear skies,
2: winds out of the southwest,
1: 8 to 15 miles per hour.
2: Bright sunshine expected again
1: Friday.
2: High temperatures reach up to 86.
1: 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I'm staff meteorologist Jennifer Wojcicki.
2: Currently, it's 70 degrees.

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1: ABC News, I'm Stephanie Officer. Hundreds of protesters filling the streets of New York City's Marble Hill neighborhood where federal immigration authorities shot someone during an ICE operation Thursday afternoon. In a statement, DHS says ICE officers did confirm shooting someone in the country illegally in a targeted enforcement operation. Late Thursday night, Mayor Zoran Mamdani was curt when he said he demanded President Trump release the 28-year-old man from ICE custody. Mamdani says the effort was unsuccessful.
2: School had just gotten out. The street was crowded with families and children. When ICE agents opened fire, a five-year-old child was in the back seat of the car. Thank God that child is physically unharmed.
1: Mamdani says ICE has taken the man away. 4,000 registered nurses at Boston's Brigham and Women's Hospital have voted to strike October 14th if a new tentative labor agreement is not reached by then. This is ABC News. If you're in the market to buy a home, mortgage rates could throw a monkey wrench into your budget.
3: The sagging housing market receiving another blow, with mortgage rates climbing for the seventh straight week. The average 30-year fixed rate for a home loan now stands at 7.4%, up from 7.28% last week, according to mortgage buyer Freddie Mac. That's the highest level in nearly 3 years. Mortgage rates typically respond to other economic factors, including interest rates and inflationary pressures due to the war. The higher mortgages can raise monthly premiums and sideline potential home buyers. Michelle Franzen, ABC News.
1: Pioneering software engineer Margaret Hamilton has died at age 90. Her code helped guide the Apollo 11 crew safely to the moon. Hamilton led a team that developed the spacecraft's onboard software and designed a system that prevented a computer overload from aborting the mission. She was awarded the Presidential Medal of Freedom in 2016. I'm Stephanie Officer, ABC News.
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1: Here's your Hastings weather forecast on KHAS.
2: Lows level off around 58 overnight under clear skies, southwesterly winds 8 to 15 miles per hour. Ample sunshine expected again Friday. Highs level off around 89.
1: 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I'm staff meteorologist Jennifer Wojcicki.
2: Right now, it's 67 degrees.

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1: Here's your Hastings weather forecast on KHAS. Lows level off around 58 overnight under clear skies, southwesterly winds 8 to 15 miles per hour. Ample sunshine expected again Friday. Highs level off around 89. Get the extended forecast along with local news, sports, and more anytime at khasradio.com. I'm staff meteorologist Jennifer Wojcicki. Right now, it's 67 degrees.

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1: ABC News, I'm Stephanie Officer. Thursday, protests held on college campuses nationwide in solidarity with Jane Doe, the former Cornell student who alleges she was gang raped by 7 frat members 2 years ago. The accused have denied the allegations. At Columbia University, hundreds spoke out against sexual violence, including 2 survivors who say the late convicted sex offender Jeffrey Epstein abused them. Gina Lisa Jones.
2: I was a Jane Doe and Jeffrey Epstein file.
1: USS Abraham Lincoln sailors finally reunited with their families Thursday when they docked in San Diego. They spent the Navy's longest time ever at sea, 10 months without docking at a port. Their deployment scrutinized because some sailors developed suicidal ideations. ABC's Louis Martinez says top brass made changes.
3: They are looking at practical matters, but then there's the human element. And yes, they have learned a lot about how to ensure that the quality of life for the sailors is...
1: This is ABC News. Another night of clashes between protesters and police in France Thursday. Students have been protesting conditions in public schools. ABC's Tom Soufi-Burridge is in Paris.
4: Look, the French government says they're going to look at the proposals. They've got a platform open for young people in France. But there's movement there. People are rushing now. We're just going to go calmly. There's a lot of riot police moving up here. So look, you can see the riot police are coming up now. We're going to sort of move safely in this direction so that we're not caught up in this. If we move over to the side, they're not going to come this way. There's a lot of tension here. There's a lot of unease, and this social movement, you can hear the reaction of the crowd, is building in France. It's not going away for the government.
1: A former Trump donor alleges U.S. Ambassador to Greece Kimberly Guilfoyle asked him to cover a $100,000 credit card bill in exchange for access to high-ranking administration officials. Guilfoyle has denied any wrongdoing. I'm Stephanie Officer, ABC News.
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1: Here's your Hastings weather forecast on KHAS. Lows level off around 58 overnight under clear skies, southwesterly winds 8 to 15 miles per hour. Ample sunshine expected again Friday. Highs level off around 89. Get the extended forecast along with local news, sports, and more anytime at khasradio.com. I'm staff meteorologist Jennifer Wojcicki. Right now, 68.

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1: Here's your Hastings weather forecast on KHAS. Lows level off around 58 overnight under clear skies, southwesterly winds 8 to 15 miles per hour. Ample sunshine expected again Friday. Highs level off around 89. Get the extended forecast along with local news, sports, and more anytime at khasradio.com. I'm staff meteorologist Jennifer Wojcicki. Right now, 68.

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0: Thank God that child is physically unharmed.
1: Mamdani says ICE has taken the man away. 4,000 registered nurses at Boston's Brigham and Women's Hospital have voted to strike October 14th if a new tentative labor agreement is not reached by then. This is ABC News. If you're in the market to buy a home, mortgage rates could throw a monkey wrench into your budget.
2: The sagging housing market receiving another blow, with mortgage rates climbing for the seventh straight week. The average 30-year fixed rate for a home loan now stands at 7.4%, up from 7.28% last week, according to mortgage buyer Freddie Mac. That's the highest level in nearly 3 years. Mortgage rates typically respond to other economic factors, including interest rates and inflationary pressures due to the war. The higher mortgages can raise monthly premiums and sideline potential home buyers. Michelle Franzen, ABC News.
1: Pioneering software engineer Margaret Hamilton has died at age 90. Her code helped guide the Apollo 11 crew safely to the moon. Hamilton led a team that developed the spacecraft's onboard software and designed a system that prevented a computer overload from aborting the mission. She was awarded the Presidential Medal of Freedom in 2016. I'm Stephanie Officer, ABC News.
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1: Here's your Hastings weather forecast on KHAS. 58 overnight, under clear skies, winds out of the southwest, 8 to 15 miles per hour. Lots of sunshine outside again, Friday, daytime highs approaching 90. Get the extended forecast along with local news, sports, and more anytime at khasradio.com. I'm staff meteorologist Jennifer Wojcicki. 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

0: 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You've got to say it exactly like that, and then you're listening to KHAS. 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
1: Here's your Hastings weather forecast on KHAS. 58 overnight, under clear skies, winds out of the southwest, 8 to 15 miles per hour. Lots of sunshine outside again, Friday. Daytime highs approaching 90. Get the extended forecast along with local news, sports, and more anytime at khasradio.com. I'm staff meteorologist Jennifer Wojcicki. Right now, 64.

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1: ABC News, I'm Sherry Preston. The Nobel Peace Prize has just been awarded to former UN Human Rights Chief Navi Pillay. She served as a judge on the International Court of Justice and has been recognized for her efforts to promote peace and international law. ICE officers shooting a man in New York City during an operation, Police Commissioner Jessica Tisch.
2: The individual who was shot has been identified as 28-year-old Oscar Belgal. He has two prior arrests in New York City, one for robbery in 2023, in which he pleaded guilty to fourth-degree grand larceny and received 5 years probation, and one for criminal sale of a controlled substance in 2025, which is still pending.
1: A five-year-old child was in the car with him when it happened. Mayor Zoran Mamdani is calling for ICE to leave the city. Hurricane Isaias bearing down on the Florida panhandle, parts of the Alabama coast and Pensacola, Florida, expecting winds of up to 100 mile an hour and lots of rain and lots of storm surge. This is ABC News. An investigation is underway into a bizarre shooting at the federal courthouse in Nashville, where an

0: National Oceanic and Atmospheric Administration shows we just experienced our warmest September on record, with above-average temperatures recorded in 43 states, with 8 of those states recording record averages. The only state that reported cooler-than-expected temperatures was Oregon. Sherry Preston, ABC News.
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1: Here's your Hastings weather forecast on KHAS. Ample sunshine expected today with daytime highs approaching 90. Southwest winds 8 to 15 miles per hour. Clear skies tonight, lows level off around 64. Get the extended forecast along with local news, sports, and more anytime at khasradio.com. I'm staff meteorologist Jennifer Wojcicki. Right now, 65.

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1: Nebraska football is 5-0 and now set to host one of the biggest games of the weekend in college football. 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
1: Here's your Hastings weather forecast on KHAS. Ample sunshine expected today with daytime highs approaching 90. Southwest winds 8 to 15 miles per hour. Clear skies tonight, lows of aloft around 64. Get the extended forecast along with local news, sports, and more anytime at khasradio.com. I'm staff meteorologist Jennifer Wojcicki. 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
1: ABC News, I'm Sherry Preston. Protests in New York overnight over the ICE-involved shooting of a man in the city's Marble Hill neighborhood. DHS says ICE officers shot and injured a man in the country illegally. Mayor Zoran Mamdani.
2: New York City will not stand by while ICE agents shoot New Yorkers. And we will not back down from the demand that so many, including myself, have put forward time and again. This is an agency that must be abolished.
1: That supersized El Nino and its warmer waters in the Gulf helping fuel approaching Hurricane Isaias. It's grown to a

0: mortgage rates climbing for the seventh straight week. The average 30-year fixed rate for a home loan now stands at 7.4%, up from 7.28% last week, according to mortgage buyer Freddie Mac. That's the highest level in nearly 3 years. Mortgage rates typically respond to other economic factors, including interest rates and inflationary pressures due to the war. The higher mortgages can raise monthly premiums and sideline potential home buyers. Michelle Franzen, ABC News.
1: After more than 10 months at sea, thousands of sailors poured out of the USS Lincoln on San Diego Bay Thursday. Cheers, tears, and hugs marked a homecoming that included new dads who met their babies for the first time. Lots of kids may still be trying to pick out Halloween costumes. Spirit Christmas now says its stores will be opening in a few days. Sherry Preston, ABC News.
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5: For KHAS Radio, I'm Brandon Shanahan. Hastings Public Schools celebrated the opening of a new playground at Watson Elementary School last night. The district unveiled 3 new pieces of play equipment, along with surfacing upgrades beneath existing equipment to make the playground more accessible for all students. The Watson improvements are part of Project Playground, an $850,000 partnership between the Hastings Public School Foundation and Hastings Public Schools aimed at improving playgrounds at all 5 district elementary schools. New equipment will also be added to Hawthorne Elementary this summer, following playground upgrades at Longfellow, Lincoln, and Alcott Elementary Schools in 2025. Additional equipments will be added to the Longfellow and Lincoln playgrounds in the summer of 2027. A Grand Island manufacturer is getting statewide recognition after being named one of the 8 finalists in this year's Coolest Thing Made in Nebraska competition. Novatech makes animal health pharmaceuticals, producing nearly 10 million units each year. The company entered its new line of bagged fluids, which are available in 1-liter and 5-liter sizes for cattle and horses. Voting for the top 8 is open through midnight on Sunday. The winner will be announced October 29th at the Nebraska Chambers Manufacturing Summit in La Vista. A Kearney man has been sentenced to more than 26 years in federal prison after investigators found thousands of child pornography files on a phone he wasn't allowed to have. 51-year-old Paul Gray was sentenced Wednesday in Lincoln. Federal prosecutors say investigators found more than 7,000 images and 80 videos on the phone during an investigation that began in August 2025. Gray was already on supervised release for failing to register as a sex offender. He received 25 years for the new charges and an additional 21 months for violating his supervised release. The Nebraska Board of Regents are looking at a potential increase of more than $500 million for Project Health. The budget is already pegged for nearly $2.2 billion, and the board will consider increasing it by 25%, according to the Nebraska Examiner. The meeting is being held this morning in Lincoln. While they're on the topic of increases, Regents will be considering an extension and potential pay raise for Dr. Jeff Gold to keep him as president through June of 2032. It would also possibly eliminate the eligible performance-based merit pay for Dr. Gold, something he passed on a couple of years after the fallout when the university was required to make cuts. Project Health would be a facility in Omaha consisting of a new building and future parking garages on the University of Nebraska Medical Center campus. The building would be around 1.5 million square feet, considered essential to the strategy of the university. The school recently bought Nebraska Medicine from Clarkson to be the outright owner. The state of Nebraska is seeing a sharp jump in foreclosures filed month over month and year over year. A report from the property data firm Adams shows Cornhusker State nearly doubled the number of foreclosures from August 2025 to August of this year. The final tally was 89% higher. The month of August also saw a 45% increase from July of this year. About one in every 4,400 housing units in the state.

0: 8 were somewhere in the foreclosure proceedings, which is the 22nd highest in the nation. Nebraskans who bought certain generic prescription drugs between May 2009 and December 2019 could qualify for compensation as part of a nationwide investigation into alleged price fixing. Yesterday, Attorney General Mike Hilgers announced that Nebraska has joined 44 other states and territories in asking a court to approve settlements with three drug manufacturers accused of working together to raise prices and limit competition. Under the agreements, the three pharmaceutical companies involved would have to pay out more than $1 million and agree to reforms aimed at preventing similar conduct and ensuring compliance with competition laws. You can find more of today's news online at newschannelnebraska.com. 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
1: Here's your Hastings weather forecast on KHAS. Ample sunshine expected today, with daytime highs approaching 90. Southwest winds 8 to 15 miles per hour. Clear skies tonight, lows level off around 64. Get the extended forecast along with local news, sports, and more anytime at khasradio.com. I'm staff meteorologist Jennifer Wojcicki. Right now, 64.

0: And that was Miss Z's kindergarten class at Longfellow Elementary in Hastings, reciting the Pledge of Allegiance.
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0: In times like these, Nebraskans need a fighter in their corner. That's our Attorney General Mike Hilgers, protecting the American dream. Mike Hilgers has made bringing down costs for Nebraska families a top priority. That's why Hilgers fought big companies trying to raise our electrical bills and won. Hilgers went to court to put the brakes on hidden fees that drive up costs. And Hilgers has taken the fight to the scammers and fraudsters who prey on our neighbors. As a father of four, Mike Hilgers is holding big tech accountable for misleading parents, and Hilgers defended parental rights in the classroom. And when Biden tried to force Nebraska schools to let boys play girls' sports, Hilgers said, no way. Now Mike Hilgers is fighting to defend Nebraska's water rights, and Hilgers is protecting Nebraska farmers and ranchers from crippling regulations that raise food prices, fighting for what matters most, protecting the American dream. Our Attorney General, Mike Hilgers.
1: Paid for by friends of Mike Hilgers.
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6: Here's your Hastings weather forecast on KHAS. Ample sunshine expected today with daytime highs approaching 90. Southwest winds 8 to 15 miles per hour. Clear skies tonight, lows level off around 64. Get the extended forecast along with local news, sports, and more anytime at khasradio.com. I'm staff meteorologist Jennifer Wojcicki. Right now, 64.

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7: News headlines, I'm Erin Anderson on Brown Fields. Ag Secretary Brooke Rollins says President Trump's temporary increase in imported ground beef supplies is helping lower prices for consumers. Rollins didn't cite specific beef price data, but said the president's import directive is producing results. The USDA says 2025 farm program payments are the largest since the programs were established in the 2014 Farm Bill. The Farm Service Agency's Ag Risk Coverage and Price Loss Coverage programs are providing $13.8 million in gross payments. Kloss opened its $10 million, 45,000-square-foot research and development facility at its North American headquarters in Omaha on Thursday. Jan Hendrik Moore says the expansion will collect data from farmers throughout the Midwest. I'm Erin Anderson for Brown Fields.
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1: ABC News, I'm Sherry Preston. Hurricane Isaias headed toward a likely landfall on the Gulf Coast late tonight.
2: Businesses boarding up, some residents under mandatory evacuation orders. Others filling up sandbags, rushing to stock up on groceries, many shelves already bare. Water and toilet paper hard to find.
1: ABC's Hannah Patah. New York City Mayor Zoran Mamdani calling for ICE to be abolished following the ICE-involved shooting of a man in the city last night. There were protests following. The Nobel Peace Prize awarded to Navi Pillay. She is a judge on the International Court of Justice and formerly a UN human rights chief. She's 85. Israel denouncing the choice. Last year, a UN commission led by Pillay was investigating the war crimes in Gaza and found Israel had committed genocide against Palestinians. OpenAI says it fired three safety researchers for a breach of trust, the trio accusing the company of putting its corporate interests before safety. This is ABC News. Shock in San Diego after the arrest of a chef who's very well known around the city.
3: A popular chef in San Diego who's made multiple appearances on TV is under arrest, accused of living a double life. Authorities revealing he's been on the run for nearly 14 years. U.S. Marshals say the man, known as Troy Williams, a chef at Miss B's Coconut Club, is actually 50-year-old Brian Anthony Williams, who's wanted for a kidnapping 1,900 miles away in Iowa.
1: ABC's Sophie Flay. It's back home for those on board the USS Abraham Lincoln.
4: We missed our anniversary and Christmas and all the holidays, and I just can't wait to do that again with him and feel complete as a family. Yeah. It's nice to have him home and see his face again.
1: Cammie Nolan-Berry, who welcomed her husband, one of the hundreds of sailors who spent 265 uninterrupted days at sea in support of the Iran war. It's the longest time without a port call in naval history. Sherry Preston, ABC News.
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6: Ask yourself this question. Is it really worth holding on to that timeshare that you know you need to get rid of? Here's the truth. The average maintenance fee just went up over 17%. That could have been 117%.

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1: For KHAS Radio, I'm Brandon Shanahan. Hastings Public Schools celebrated the opening of a new playground at Watson Elementary School last night. The district unveiled three new pieces of play equipment, along with surfacing upgrades beneath existing equipment to make the playground more accessible for all students. The Watson improvements are part of Project Playground, an $850,000 partnership between the Hastings Public School Foundation and Hastings Public Schools aimed at improving playgrounds at all five district elementary schools. New equipment will also be added to Hawthorne Elementary this summer following playground upgrades at Longfellow, Lincoln, and Alcott Elementary Schools in 2025. Additional equipment will be added to the Longfellow and Lincoln playgrounds in the summer of 2027. A Grand Island manufacturer is getting statewide recognition after being named one of the eight finalists in this year's Coolest Thing Made in Nebraska competition. Novatech makes animal health pharmaceuticals, producing nearly 10 million units each year. The company entered its new line of bagged fluids, which are available in 1-liter and 5-liter sizes for cattle and horses. Voting for the top eight is open through midnight on Sunday. The winner will be announced October 29th at the Nebraska Chambers Manufacturing Summit in La Vista. A Kearney man has been sentenced to more than 26 years in federal prison after investigators found thousands of child pornography files on a phone he wasn't allowed to have. 51-year-old Paul Gray was sentenced Wednesday in Lincoln. Federal prosecutors say investigators found more than 7,000 images and 80 videos on the phone during an investigation that began in August 2025. Gray was already on supervised release for failing to register as a sex offender. He received 25 years for the new charges and an additional 21 months for violating his supervised release. The Nebraska Board of Regents are looking at a potential increase of more than $500 million for Project Health. The budget is already pegged for nearly $2.2 billion, and the board will consider increasing it by 25%, according to the Nebraska Examiner. The meeting is being held this morning in Lincoln. While they're on the topic of increases, Regents will be considering an extension and potential pay raise for Dr. Jeff Gold to keep him as president through June of 2032. It would also possibly eliminate the eligible performance-based merit pay for Dr. Gold, something he passed on a couple of years after the fallout when the university was required to make cuts. Project Health would be a facility in Omaha consisting of a new building and future parking garages on the University of Nebraska Medical Center campus. The building would be around 1.5 million square feet, considered essential to the strategy of the university. The school recently bought Nebraska Medicine from Clarkson to be the outright owner. The state of Nebraska is seeing a sharp jump in foreclosures filed month over month and year over year. A report from the property data firm Adams shows Cornhusker State nearly doubled the number of foreclosures from August 2025 to August of this year. The final tally was 89% higher. The month of August also saw a 45% increase from July of this year. About one in every 4,400 housing units in the state were somewhere in the foreclosure proceedings, which is the 22nd highest in the nation. Nebraskans who bought certain generic prescription drugs between May 2009 and December 2019 could qualify for compensation as part of a nationwide investigation into alleged price fixing. Yesterday, Attorney General Mike Hilgers announced that Nebraska has joined 44 other states and territories in asking a court to approve settlements with three drug manufacturers accused of working together to raise prices and limit competition. Under the agreements, the three pharmaceutical companies involved would have to pay out more than $1 million and agree to reforms aimed at preventing similar conduct and ensuring compliance with competition laws. You can find more of today's news online at newschannelnebraska.com. 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

0: Here's your Hastings weather forecast on KHAS. Ample sunshine expected today with daytime highs approaching 90. Southwest winds 8 to 15 miles per hour. Clear skies tonight, lows level off around 64. Get the extended forecast along with local news, sports, and more anytime at khasradio.com. I'm staff meteorologist Jennifer Wojcicki. Right now, 59.
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0: 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Live in the studio, 719 Central on the show. Getting ready for Party Line, which starts at 8 o'clock. Brandon Shanahan will be here in studio. Hastings St. Cecilia had a game last night against Arcadia Loup City. How did it go? You'll have to catch it on sports and on Party Line with Brandon Shanahan live here in studio. Coming up, we got much more music. I got a feeling if you stick around, you'll get it too. It's all on KHAS Radio.
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1: For KHAS Radio, I'm Brandon Shanahan. Last night in high school football, it was Thursday Night Lights on KHAS Radio as St. Cecilia made the trip to Loup City to take on the Rebels of Arcadia Loup City, trying to pick up their third win of the game before a particularly tough stretch to wrap up the regular season for the Blue Hawks. The Rebels got on the board first and took a 16-0 lead before this 34-yard touchdown run from Colin Greenquist.
2: Five down linemen, two wide receivers, fake the handoff to Axford, and Greenquist off the right side has the edge up the sideline. 15, 10, 5, touchdown, Blue Hawks. Colin Greenquist from 34 yards out. And the Blue Hawks are on the board.
1: St. Cecilia would ultimately not be able to keep up with Arcadia Loup City and ran out of time, losing 32-14 on the road. Blue Hawks fall to 2-5 on the season and will be in action next week against the defending state champs in Sandy Creek. All three Hastings area high school softball teams still in contention to make the state softball tournament next week. All they have to do is have a good day today. In Class B, Hastings High, the number one overall seed in Class B, and they sure looked like it yesterday, beating Grand Island Central Catholic 14-3 in the District B1 semifinal. They now advance to the championship round, will take on Lincoln Pius in a best-of-three series today at the Smith Softball Complex. In District B5, Adams Central cruised past Lexington in their first-round matchup 12-2, then upended the two-seed Blue River 14-9 to punch their ticket to the District B5 final today against host and number one seed Crete. And in Class C at the Smith Softball Complex today, St. Cecilia looking to get back to the state tournament and defend their Class C crown. They'll have 2-3 games against Central City today. We'll have live coverage from the Smith Softball Complex all day today. We'll take the air shortly before noon for live coverage of St. Cecilia and keep you posted on what's happening on the other field with Hastings High. In college football this weekend, the Hastings College football team looks to get back to the right side of 500 with a primetime showdown against Mount Marty Saturday evening at Lloyd Wilson Field. The UNK football team still looking for their first win of the season after a bitter 34-27 overtime loss to Pittsburgh State last week. Now they hit the road to take on Missouri Western Saturday evening. Missouri Western overall 2-3 on the season, fresh off a 34-22 loss to 10th-ranked Emporia State. The Nebraska football team has their toughest test of the season tomorrow morning as they welcome in the defending national champion Indiana Hoosiers to Memorial Stadium. Head coach Matt Rule talked about what he expects to see from the Hoosiers tomorrow.
3: They're a great team. They have a great receiver in Becker, a great receiver in Marsh, great receivers in 4 and 7, two great backs, big-time quarterback, great O-line. Defensively, they're setting records. For us, our whole thought process is always just to focus on us, study the opponent, but focus on us, and we think we have some good players too.
1: One of the things the Husker football program is well known for is their 30-game losing streak against ranked teams. Offensive lineman Gunnar Cotulla, who's been with the Huskers his entire college career, is ready for the big stage.
4: It's really meaningful for me. This is why I came to Nebraska to, playing big games like this and represent where I'm from. So I'm excited to do that with my teammates. Obviously it is a big game, two great teams in the Big Ten. So, we're prepared to go out and play our best, I think.
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11: It's now time for the Funeral Report on KHAS Radio. Glenville, Nebraska resident Frederick Dean Buster Spitz, age 73, passed away on October 3rd, 2026. On Monday, October 12th, a visitation and rosary will take place at the Butler Vollen Chapel at Butler Vollen Funeral Home in Hastings. Public visitation from 1 to 6 and family present 4 to 6. Rosary begins at 6 p.m. Then on Tuesday, October 13th, a second rosary and a mass of Christian burial will follow. That starts at 10 o'clock. The burial happens at 10:30. That's all at St. Cecilia Catholic Church in Hastings. And the burial will happen at Parkview Cemetery. Gloria Parr, age 67 of Grand Island, passed away October 4th. A private family burial will be held at a later date. Ronald Dean Anderson, age 75, passed away on October 5th. Funeral services will be at 11 a.m. at Benson Funeral Home in Worthington, Minnesota. That's on October 12th, Monday. The burial with military honors will be conducted at Worthington Cemetery. Sean Allen Hatch passed away recently. Services are scheduled for October 9th, that's Friday, at 11 a.m. That will be at the Butler Vollen Chapel in Hastings. Graveside service for Andrew W. Connow, age 68, of Pierce, formerly of Hastings, will be held Saturday, October 17th. That's at Harvard Cemetery at 10:30. Shirley Sue Campbell, age 73, passed away on October 1st. A celebration of life is scheduled for 2 p.m. Wednesday, October 14th at Good Sam. The DeWitt Funeral Home and Cremation Services is assisting her family. Sarenville, Nebraska resident Thea Madeline Romich, age 95, passed away on Wednesday, October 7th. Funeral services will be conducted 2 p.m. Monday, October 12th at Sutton Memorial Chapel. Interment will follow at the cemetery in Sutton. Junietta, Nebraska resident Clara H. McLeod, age 94, passed away on October 7th in Hastings. Services will be 10 a.m. on Monday, October 12th at First St. Paul's Lutheran Church in Hastings. Burial will be at noon at Concordia Cemetery in rural Junietta. That's Monday, October 12th. Sharon Elsie Frisbee passed away on October 1st. A memorial service will be held on November 14th at 10 a.m. at Westminster United Presbyterian Church in rural Campbell. And that was a look at the funeral report on KHAS Radio. For more information on any of these funerals, you can go to our website, khasradio.com.
12: Here's your Hastings weather forecast on KHAS. Ample sunshine expected today with daytime highs approaching 90. Southwest winds 8 to 15 miles per hour. Clear skies tonight, lows level off around 64. Get the extended forecast along with local news, sports, and more anytime at khasradio.com. I'm staff meteorologist Jennifer Wojcicki. Right now, 59.

0: Cars drive. Maybe you're doing so this morning on your way to work. KHAS Radio, 104.1, 1230 AM. You heard the funeral report, a look at weather and sports before that. Coming up next, we've got Party Line for you. It all starts at 8 o'clock. All the fun begins here on KHAS Radio. 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
1: In times like these, Nebraskans need a fighter in their corner. 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Hilgers went to court to put the brakes on hidden fees that drive up costs. And Hilgers has taken the fight to the scammers and fraudsters who prey on our neighbors. As a father of four, Mike Hilgers is holding big tech accountable for misleading parents, and Hilgers defended parental rights in the classroom. And when Biden tried to force Nebraska schools to let boys play girls sports, Hilgers said, no way. Now Mike Hilgers is fighting to defend Nebraska's water rights. And Hilgers is protecting Nebraska farmers and ranchers from crippling regulations that raise food prices. Fighting for what matters most, protecting the American dream. 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
2: Paid for by friends of Mike Hilgers.
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0: Politicians talk. Republican Tim Anderson delivers. As a mayor and volunteer firefighter, Tim Anderson balanced the budget, lowered taxes, and served with distinction. Now, Tim is running for the legislature to solve the property tax crisis, grow rural Nebraska, and fight for our conservative values. Republican Tim Anderson, a leader who will fight for us because he's one of us. Husband, father, farmer.
1: Hi, this is Tim Anderson, and I'd be honored to have your vote on November 3rd.
0: Paid for by Tim Anderson for legislature.
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0: harvest quality concerns and disappointing corn prices could change how farmers market their grain this fall. I'm Kara Hart, and this is Managing for Profit on Brownfield. Sam Hudson with Corn Belt Marketing says some producers might be looking to sell soybeans for cash flow while holding on to corn for better pricing opportunities.
1: Especially when you look at what the market's done, I think it's easy to expect that a lot of producers out there probably feel jaded from what the corn market's done. After being in such a range-bound, pattern for basically 3 or 4 years, and now we finally tried to break out of that. The extent of that breakout may actually depend more on South America's weather than even ours. Finding a seller in this corn market is going to be necessitated on the fund side of things. And to get them to continue to liquidate, you got to give them reasons to do it. I think the farmer has generally sold enough here ahead of harvest on some better yields than what we're getting. And so I think that natural hedge pressure is going to be relatively light into the end of the campaign here, where farmers, may use the beans for revenue. They may not want to put those bad beans in a bin, so they get that for cash flow and maybe aren't a storage deficit on corn is what they thought here this summer.
0: Harvest quality issues are being monitored closely.
1: Seems like the issue with the discoloration of beans when they're black and tan and that brown and the mold, it seems like that's hitting these areas that have these late rains more than anything. The southern I-80 corridor could be a good example of that, and kind of west of us, Iowa, parts of Nebraska, even northern Kansas. We are definitely, experiencing some of the purple-hued and pinkish-hued beans that are tied to Enlist E3 beans. Not too concerned about that, though. That's not a big dockable offense, if at all. I think these discolored beans could impact the container market first and foremost because they're very picky about what they're getting there. So you could see some premiums for that market if you've got an avenue to sell some good quality beans. On the crush side of things, I think the only concern is just if you've got, really, really bad quality, not necessarily just purple, but bad quality where there's a seed coating problem or if they're shriveled up or like I said, moldy, because that could affect the yields or the quality of the meal that's coming out. And that's what could potentially be subject to discounts as we get further and deeper into this crop.
0: He says he doesn't think the quality issue should impact overall U.S. crop production.
1: I think as you get into the back end of harvest, when some of these commercials and end users get full, there may be some concern on like the brown and discolored beans, if they've got mold and stuff in them. I don't worry too much about the Enlist situation with the purple or pinkish hues. I think that's going to be, just tucked into the fold. I think it's going to be more about if you've got moldy beans or really, poor quality where you can't store them. And eventually that could also impact your crush yields. I think it's really difficult to try to estimate that on the front end, though. And keep in mind, it becomes more of a soy oil issue than it even does a bean issue, because if you have lower soy oil yields, you can't necessarily crush more beans to get that oil. We are up against our capacities there. We saw that last year. And so I think that's where the shortage would come if this is going to be a real tangible situation from a crush yield standpoint.
0: Hudson's also keeping a close eye on USDA's report out today.
1: Primarily for corn, obviously. We've heard a lot of tough early yields. I don't know if there's going to be enough objective data done to see a big flashing of it, but I would expect it to come down. Keep in mind, though, we've got a slow start to our export season, and so there's a little bit of offset factor that you could see there, whether that comes in November or December. I think the trade's got to be looking at that as kind of a long-term deal. For soybeans, we've had pretty good reports for yield overall, but the extent of those corn yield cuts will dictate what the market can do. And keep in mind, we're going to be close to finishing up this bean harvest here in areas where we're able to get started. We were held off for a long time, but you're going to have a lot of beans harvested in a 7 to 10 day window, after which we'll switch right back to corn.
0: Hudson says farmers should continue monitoring local basis, future spreads, and South American production as they evaluate marketing opportunities in the months ahead. I'm Kara Hart, and this is Managing for Profit on Brownfield.

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1: ABC News, I'm Sherry Preston. States of emergency declared in Florida, Georgia, and Alabama as millions are in the path of now Category 3 Hurricane Isaias. Clay Hobbs is Chief Operating Officer for a medical services group that will help with the emergency response.
2: We're hearing that it could be 7 to 10 feet of storm surge in this area, and it's very easy for a car to float away or for a home to take on water. So residents are in low-lying areas. If they're in an evacuation zone and they've been instructed to evacuate, they need to heed those evacuation orders now.
1: This year's Nobel Prize winner, former UN Human Rights Chief Navi Pillay.
3: I'm still reeling with surprise, but it's a wonderful surprise when you're least expecting.
1: She is a judge on the International Court of Justice and last year led a commission on the war in Gaza that found Israel had committed genocide. Israel's foreign minister says the prize has been weaponized. Protests in New York City last night over the ICE-involved shooting of a man. This is ABC News. Still parsing through the details of the story alleging that U.S. Ambassador to Greece, Kimberly Guilfoyle, asked a Trump donor to pay her $100,000 Amex bill before her confirmation hearings. ABC's Jay O'Brien talking to Eric Dieters, the donor, about it.
4: Did you think that she was asking for that payment in exchange for something?
5: Oh, absolutely. She made it very clear, and the text messages make it very clear. She was so desperate for me to send that $100,000. She said, if you do this for me, and it's in the text messages, I will be your ride or die in Trump world.
1: Dieter says he ultimately did not make the payment and did not get special access. Two Renoir paintings stolen from a museum in southern France last month have been found and six people arrested. The mayor of the town housing the museum issuing a statement thanking those who tracked down the paintings and the suspects. Sherry Preston, ABC News.
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8: For KHAS Radio, I'm Brandon Shanahan. Hastings Public Schools celebrated the opening of a new playground at Watson Elementary School last night. The district unveiled 3 new pieces of play equipment, along with surfacing upgrades beneath existing equipment to make the playground more accessible for all students. The Watson improvements are part of Project Playground, an $850,000 partnership between the Hastings Public School Foundation and Hastings Public Schools aimed at improving playgrounds at all 5 district elementary schools. New equipment will also be added to Hawthorne Elementary this summer following playground upgrades at Longfellow, Lincoln, and Alcott Elementary Schools in 2025. Additional equipments will be added to the Longfellow and Lincoln playgrounds in the summer of 2027. A Grand Island manufacturer is getting statewide recognition after being named one of the 8 finalists in this year's Coolest Thing Made in Nebraska competition. Novatech makes animal health pharmaceuticals, producing nearly 10 million units each year. The company entered its new line of bagged fluids, which are available in 1-liter and 5-liter sizes for cattle and horses. Voting for the top 8 is open through midnight on Sunday. The winner will be announced October 29th at the Nebraska Chambers Manufacturing Summit in La Vista. A Kearney man has been sentenced to more than 26 years in federal prison after investigators found thousands of child pornography files on a phone he wasn't allowed to have. 51-year-old Paul Gray was sentenced Wednesday in Lincoln. Federal prosecutors say investigators found more than 7,000 images and 80 videos on the phone during an investigation that began in August 2025. Gray was

0: already on supervised release for failing to register as a sex offender. He received 25 years for the new charges and an additional 21 months for violating his supervised release. The Nebraska Board of Regents are looking at a potential increase of more than $500 million for Project Health. The budget is already pegged for nearly $2.2 billion, and the board will consider increasing it by 25%, according to the Nebraska Examiner. The meeting is being held this morning in Lincoln. While they're on the topic of increases, Regents will be considering an extension and potential pay raise for Dr. Jeff Gold to keep him as president through June of 2032. It would also possibly eliminate the eligible performance-based merit pay for Dr. Gold, something he passed on a couple of years after the fallout when the university was required to make cuts. Project Health would be a facility in Omaha consisting of a new building and future parking garages on the University of Nebraska Medical Center campus. The building would be around 1.5 million square feet, considered essential to the strategy of the university. The school recently bought Nebraska Medicine from Clarkson to be the outright owner. The state of Nebraska is seeing a sharp jump in foreclosures filed month over month and year over year. A report from the property data firm Adams shows Cornhusker State nearly doubled the number of foreclosures from August 2025 to August of this year. The final tally was 89% higher. The month of August also saw a 45% increase from July of this year. About one in every 4,400 housing units in the state were somewhere in the foreclosure proceedings, which is the 22nd highest in the nation. Nebraskans who bought certain generic prescription drugs between May 2009 and December 2019 could qualify for compensation as part of a nationwide investigation into alleged price fixing. Yesterday, Attorney General Mike Hilgers announced that Nebraska has joined 44 other states and territories in asking a court to approve settlements with three drug manufacturers accused of working together to raise prices and limit competition. Under the agreements, the three pharmaceutical companies involved would have to pay out more than $1 million and agree to reforms aimed at preventing similar conduct and ensuring compliance with competition laws. You can find more of today's news online at newschannelnebraska.com. 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
4: 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A look at weather outside the KHAS studios on a Friday. Currently fair skies, 56 degrees. Today's going to be a warm one today and tomorrow, and sunny. They've boosted the temperature. 90 degrees today, 90 degrees tomorrow, 88 on Sunday. Could this be one of our final true summer weekends of the season? It could be. He may take advantage of that this weekend. Again, highs in the upper 80s, lower 90s. 72 by Tuesday, though, so we drop back down to reality. Mid-60s by Thursday for the high next week. So this will be a nice warm weekend. I may even pull the hose out, spray the kids down. They got a little dirt on their face. 104.1, 1230 AM. It's 56 outside the studios right now. Southwest wind at 3 miles per hour, 81% humidity, and the dew point at 50%. That's a look at weather on KHAS Radio, 104.1, 1230 AM. 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
4: 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Good morning, Hastings. And good morning, Bethany. You gave me a weird face there. Is that good face or bad face?
7: I heard a little button pressing, so I was confused.
4: Oh, so but you can hear right now.
7: I could hear it, or if everyone else could too.
4: No, they can't.
7: Okay.
4: But your headphones are working.
7: Yes. Yeah.
4: Look at that, Bradley. You amazing man.
7: Is it Bradley or is it Bradford?
4: I don't know. Whichever it is. I hope he's listening to our state. What would
7: no,
4: it be?
7: He's not.
4: He's driving to Omaha right now because he's got, of course, another transmitter
7: to work
4: on.
7: You know
4: what
7: he's probably listening to?
4: Another station.
7: A podcast.
4: Oh, that loser. Probably a podcast about flying or something.
7: Who listens to podcasts? Not
4: Brad, if you want to call in, you can. 462-2511. I feel like I had to tell him the number, even though he's worked here for 20 years.
7: You're going to text him to call in.
4: All right. Well, lots to get to today, of course. Factor Bullcrap, $830, $20 gift card on the line. We're talking countries today, Bethany. Australia, Greenland, France.
7: Oh, I thought you meant like country music for a second. I got a little scared.
4: No.
7: Okay.
4: Yeah, we're talking a little Conway Twitty, a little Roger Miller.
7: Who?
4: Yeah. Take it back to the 1960s.
7: Oh.
4: All right. Hey, we got a lot of other stuff to get to. Brandon Shanahan will have us with local sports in about half hour. Then we'll have him in here because he had a call last night. St. Cecilia was on the road for football on a Thursday.
7: Oh.
4: And today it's district softball. We'll have coverage for you here on KHAS Radio. We'll have the schedule for you coming up as well. But today, Bethany, more importantly than that, is something a little more fun.
7: I heard a tidbit about what we're doing, and I'm excited.
4: I'm hoping this is going to work because I'm doing this live. We're going to do it live. I'm going to do some, not scary stories. I don't think that's. It's National Curious Events Day.
7: Okay.
4: Leading up to Halloween, Curious Events. I've got a question that might make you think for a minute. What happened to you that you still can't explain? Maybe you saw something on a country road, or maybe you dreamed about somebody and the next morning they called. Maybe something happened in your childhood home that your family still won't talk about. Hopefully the statute of limitations has passed. We're talking about unexplained things, the unexplained. And I've got five stories from history. We may not get to all five. If the stories suck, we're only going to do one.
7: Okay.
4: But I've got stories from the history that you may be interested in. And you can, of course, take part in this by calling and letting us know. 462-2511. What happened to you that you still can't explain? There we go.
7: Oh, that's awesome.
4: Is that better?
7: Yes.
4: Okay. Got spooky music for music.
7: Spooky music. Spooky.
4: I know. There is something about unexplained experiences that kind of stick with you. You can forget what you ate yesterday. I'll never forget what I ate yesterday. I always got a stain on my shirt. Tells me.
7: We can smell it.
4: It's true.
7: I'm just kidding. I'm sorry.
4: Well, for the record, you walked into the studio. I had a Stromer yesterday.
7: Yes.
4: Leftover from the Heroes for Hunger. And I left the trash in here. And you were like, oh my gosh, it smells like onions and chili. I was like, it's a Stromer.
7: You made me sound nicer. I said, it smells like farts.
4: Oh, man. No, that happened yesterday, too.
7: Oh.
4: Oh, okay. Anyway.
7: Before or after the Stromer?
4: After the Stromer. All right. Are you the kind of person that when you were a kid, you heard something in your house make a noise, a furnace creak, and you turn around, you run upstairs, something's downstairs, Daddy, Mommy, help me.
7: Oh, for sure, yeah.
4: That was me, too.
7: I was a scaredy cat.
4: And, we had a friend's house who, he always said that he saw an apparition in his basement. During the 2 o'clock to 4 o'clock in the morning time. And it wasn't always, he couldn't like set the clock and like be there, but he would see.
7: I believe him.
4: I would always be scared to stay over his house because of that. Because
7: really?
4: He made me stay in the basement.
7: I mean, but what is he going to do?
4: All right, we're going to bed. See you later. He'd walk upstairs, shut the door.
7: Oh, he wouldn't sleep down there with you?
4: Nah, dude. Stop.
7: Oh, that's a bad friend.
4: I was scared, bro. I kept the TV on, the lights on, and everything.
7: Dude, that's not a good friend.
4: All right, I have a story for you, though. We're going to open it up with this.
7: Okay.
4: We'll see how it goes. These are all true. Around here, we've all watched the sky and wondered what was coming. Rain, hail, another afternoon picking lawn chairs out of the neighbor's fence. But on March 3rd, 1876, a woman in Bath County, Kentucky, reportedly got something considerably harder to forecast. Meat. She was outside making soap near Olympia Springs when pieces of flesh began falling around her. According to accounts published at the time, the sky was clear. Now, if something falls out of the sky and lands beside me, I'm already concerned. If it looks like it belongs in a casserole, I've got some additional questions for you. Samples were collected. Scientists examined them, and several identified animal tissue, including muscle, cartilage, lung tissue. One leading explanation is that vultures flying overhead regurgitated a meal, scattered the contents over the property, which would explain a great deal. It would also ruin your afternoon, but nobody established exactly what happened over that farm. And here's the part that gets me, Bethany. Contemporary newspaper accounts said two men actually tasted the stuff.
7: Oh, come on.
4: 1876, man. I can't remember. Was that when they were having that recession? A serious question. There was a recession, I think, 1876. It was a wild one.
8: Everybody's Googling 1876 recession right now. But anyway, they tasted, they said it tasted like venison or mutton lamb.
7: Okay.
8: Yeah. Something mysterious falls from the heavens, and apparently Kentucky had two guys that were here down there. Let's try this out. See. Now it got me understanding why we know what milk tastes like from a cow.
7: Let's try it out.
8: There were probably two guys in Kentucky who were like, hey, we can give it a try. All right, there you go.
7: Or Alabama.
8: 104.1, 1230 AM. So we have more stories like that. If you have some spooky stories or unexplained stories you'd like to share with us, let us know. We did a video last year that was a lot of fun, Bethany.
7: That was
8: spooky related. As soon as I heard the music, it got me thinking about
7: it. It's my most favorite video that we've ever done.
8: Totally.
7: We should repost it.
8: We totally should. We will repost it. I'll have to find it.
7: Giggles.
8: Gosh, that was a lot of fun.
7: You know, I have a family friend that cleans out at CCC.
8: Really?
7: And
8: you have friends?
7: Oh, come on!
8: That was mean.
7: I walked into that one. I do complain all the time how all my friends are moving away. So he told me that he was cleaning in the student hall union building,
8: yeah.
7: Which if you know what, there's a basement down there.
8: Okay.
7: And he was alone, like probably cleaning at 8-9 o'clock at night.
8: Yeah.
7: Cleaning in the bathroom basement. And he said that he was in the girls' bathroom. He says he already doesn't like it because it's the girls' bathroom.
8: Right.
7: But he heard the toilet flush. And then the door swung open. And ooh. I was like, are you sure? Maybe somebody just ran in there and like went pee and then just left. And
8: I'm not even picking up my last check if that happens.
7: Yeah.
8: I'm skadoodling out of there.
7: And I said, well, is that your building to clean? Do you always have to clean the basement? He said, yes.
8: Nope. I'm doing it at 2 p.m. now. I'm not ever doing it at nighttime.
7: I don't know. Ghosts have never really bothered me.
8: See, I know that the regional center and stuff like that's not around anymore.
7: Mm-hmm.
8: Or much of it isn't, but...
7: That's got to be haunted.
8: I heard some stories,
7: yeah.
8: Folks. I heard some stories, to be sure. We've got more. What did you think of that one? Was that pretty good?
7: That was pretty good.
8: We got some others. And again, these are all true to history. True to history. All right. We will tell them as we come across party line here this morning. And if you have 1-462-2511, you can call in, text in, or comment in on Facebook. We're live on Facebook now, too. Today we've got high school district softball on KHAS Radio. St. Cecilia taking on Central City. Game one is at 12 p.m. First pitch. The pregame starts at 11:50. Brad, that lucky dog, gets out a half a show today because of softball. Game two is going to follow. It's best of three. Could have three games today potentially, but we'll have two in a row for sure starting at noon here on KHAS. Kearney High at Lincoln Standing Bear. That's at 7 p.m. tonight on 98.9 The Vibe. Kearney Catholic taking on Sydney. That's simulcast from Sydney at 6 p.m. on ESPN Tri-Cities. Husker football tomorrow. Indiana taking on Nebraska. Pregame at 7. Kickoff at 11. Brandon, Bug Eater Brandon will be in here. That lucky dog.
7: Today's the Brandon show, isn't it?
8: It is.
7: Are
8: Husker Huddle
7: Shanahan
8: with the Brandon.
7: Too?
8: Shanny will be here at, at 9 o'clock.
7: Brandon.
8: More spooky stories. 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
13: 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I'm Mark Huffman. 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

0: 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Bethany, we're back in studio 825. And
1: we do be back.
0: Factor Bullcrap coming up in 5 minutes. That's spooky, isn't it?
1: Is it a spooky Factor Bullcrap
0: today? It's not.
1: Today?
0: It's totally not.
1: Okay. That's okay.
0: Unless colonialism is spooky to you. And or Australia. It could be.
1: Australia's pretty scary.
0: Dude, Australia's nuts.
1: You got like spiders the size of your hand.
0: If you look back at like the history of Australia and like they were sending convicts to it and stuff over the Indian
1: Ocean. Oh, really?
0: Yes, indeed.
1: Say, I don't know my history.
0: And it's wild. Look it up. It's crazy. It's crazy. All right. Hey, funny how people can agree on almost anything, can stop speaking over what goes on a pizza. Are you a fan of anchovies?
1: I've never had anchovies on my pizza.
0: Super salty. It's a fish flavor. You're putting it on
1: pizza.
0: I thought
1: it was literal fish.
0: It is fish.
1: Oh.
0: But you're getting that. So you're getting that oil and fishy flavor.
1: I don't think pineapple belongs on pizza. I don't like that.
0: Say it again, Bethany. What's that?
1: It don't belong on pizza.
0: I think pineapple belongs on pizza if there's like salty meat to go alongside it. The meat and the sweetness and the blah, blah, blah. It's like, listen, they use pineapple in, not birria. I can't think of it off the head.
1: Definitely not in birria.
0: It's pork. Carnitas. Pork carnitas. They throw pineapple in there because it gives a little sweetness to it.
1: Give it a little sweetness to it.
0: A little sweetness. I think it's carnitas. Pretty sure it is. Anyway.
1: Yeah, but you're not like eating chunks of pineapple with it, are you? It's just for the flavor.
0: Usually, no. But I have had tacos where you will pull up the pulled pork and you'll find bits of shredded pineapple in there, too.
1: I'm a disgrace to Hawaii. I don't like pineapple.
0: You don't like pineapple at all.
1: Mm-mm,
0: so no. I feel that way, and that's all right because I get it. I get that same look and that same like, what? I don't like anything from the melon family. Watermelon, honeydew, cantaloupe. I don't even like cucumbers.
1: I understand not liking honeydew or cantaloupe, but watermelon's good.
0: I just don't like it.
1: Do you not like, you like pickles?
0: I love pickles.
1: Okay.
0: But that's like vinegar and like
1: that's true.
0: Salt and so, age.
1: Yeah. Yum.
0: Yep. Age like a fine pickle. That's not how that works.
1: I'm going to start saying that now.
0: No, it's not. All right. Anyway, today, International Beer and Pizza Day, Bethany. And I was going to do this, and I was saying it feels terrible.
1: What?
0: I was going to walk over to Russ's, and I was going to buy NA beer. That's non-alcoholic beer. And we were going to share two beers on the air and eat some pizza today. But I woke up late, and I didn't.
1: Honestly, I'm kind of glad you didn't, though, because I just had coffee, and that would have done wonders for my stomach.
0: Oh, it would have been awful.
1: Yeah.
0: Drinking non-alcoholic beer, you'd feel like a disgrace. You'd be like, why am I even doing this?
1: Why do they even sell non-alcoholic beer? Just drink root beer. Hey, we could have just gotten root beer and pizza.
0: I've got a buddy of mine who's in AA, and I've been friends with him for a long time.
1: Yeah.
0: I totally used to think that same way, but I get it now. I get it. It keeps him on the straight and narrow.
1: You're weaning off.
0: It's for folks
1: that
0: who are you know, alcoholics or you want to still have a taste of a beer
1: taste
0: or two.
1: Of it.
0: Yeah.
1: Yeah.
0: Anyway, whatever it takes. All right. Before we start arguing about toppings, though, pineapple over there.
1: Mm-mm.
0: Let me tell you about a fellow named Sam. Sam came from Greece. This isn't a spooky story, by the way.
1: Is it
0: really? You're just hearing spooky music.
1: Okay.
0: Sam came from Greece, and he moved to Canada when he was 20. He and his brothers ran restaurants. They had burgers, fries, the kind of food you sit down and you get hungry for. But then there was a place in Chatham, Ontario. They started serving pizza. In 1962, Sam decided to try something. Uh-oh. Canned pineapple. Sweet fruit, salty ham, melted cheese, and his brothers tasted it. They liked it. They offered it to customers. Eventually, it went on the menu. They called it Hawaiian after the brand of pineapple can. The Greek fellow in Canada making an Italian dish named after Hawaii. That is
1: literally just Hawaii.
0: The conglomeration of food for you and culture. Gotta love it. Pizza, more complicated family tree than most of us. Similar, when I go online and everybody makes fun of American cuisine, and I'm like, American cuisine is great. Hot dogs, hamburgers, and they're like, hot dogs and hamburgers are from Hamburg and Frankfurt. Like, I get it. They are.
1: I know, but we Americanized it.
0: We took it and we put it on a rocket ship, and we made it better than it originally was.
1: And we made sure that everybody that eats our food gets high cholesterol.
0: Same we did with goulash. Same we did with nachos and buffalo wings and you name tacos. We've taken tacos. You didn't get fusion tacos anywhere outside of America. Now you've got Korean fusion tacos.
1: Yeah.
0: You've got a bunch of different styles. I love it. We have a fusion food truck here around central Nebraska. I can't remember the name of it. Food Fusion, something like that. But they serve Chinese food and Italian food infused together, and it's amazing.
1: Are they at the state fair? Is that what you're talking about?
0: They were
1: not
0: at
1: the state fair.
0: They do a lot of Hastings events, too. I've seen them at a lot of Hastings events.
1: Yeah.
0: Yeah. They do good stuff. They've been at the Barn Festival before, I believe.
1: Yes.
0: Anyway.
1: I know what you're talking about. All right. Some good stuff.
0: Decades later, the president of Iceland joked that he had banned pineapple on pizza if he could. Canada's prime minister publicly came to its defense. Imagine making lunch and finding out you've created an international incident. I think that's what fascinates me, though, Bethany. Sam was curious. Everybody became certain afterwards. Certain it belonged, certain it didn't, certain the person across the table needed correcting. You so-and-so. So what topping ruins pizza for you? Obviously, Bethany, it's pineapple.
1: Yes.
0: His name was Sam Papanopoulos, by the way, which is just
1: Papanopoulos.
0: Great.
1: Papanopoulos.
0: Papanopoulos.
1: Imagine having that last name in school.
0: Dr. Papanopoulos.
1: Get bullied. No one's going to bully you if you win Factor Bullcrap.
0: Here on KHAS Radio with not spooky music. 462-2511. You got to call. You got to get on to win $20 gift card to Big G Ace. Bethany, thank you for the setup there. France, Australia, and Greenland. That's what we're talking about today. 462-2511. Good morning. Who do we got? Good morning. You're live on Factor Bullcrap. Got to turn your radio down. Who do we have?
2: Hello.
0: Good morning. Who do we got?
2: 1 minute. Get out here.
0: Is that Rod?
2: Yeah.
0: It's Rod. Rod, turn your radio down, buddy. We'll give you a minute.
2: I got to turn that down.
0: All right, you're good. Hey, how you doing, buddy? How was your Thursday night?
2: Yeah.
0: Well.
2: You know, you're talking about pizza real quick.
0: Yeah.
2: What do they call that stuff? Sauerkraut on your pizza.
0: That's good. That's real good.
2: Yeah.
0: So what I did once is I didn't put sauerkraut specifically, but I think that would be tasty. I've had it with a corned beef pizza, I think, once. But Lindsay and I make a runza pizza. It's not sauerkraut, but we take cabbage and we cook it down with the onions, we cook it down with the beef, the celery, salt, all the seasoning in there, and then we throw it on top of baked dough and we throw it in the oven with Swiss cheese on top or provolone. Runs a pizza. Yeah. It's delicious.
2: Yeah.
0: All right. Hey, I got three facts for you, though, Rod. You want to win a $20 gift card to Big G Ace?
2: I'll try.
0: All right. He never sounds confident, but I think he's going to be a winner today. Fact number one, Rod. France shares a land border with Brazil. France shares a land border with Brazil. Fact number two, Australia is wider than the moon. Or... fact number three, Greenland has more land area than Australia. Which of those three is bullcrap?
2: I'd say number two.
0: Number two. That's what I would say, too. Let's see if we're a winner today. No. Rod, don't give out hope. Turn your radio back on. Keep listening and call back on Monday at 8:30. 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It's Fact or Bullcrap here on KHAS Radio. He said number two, Australia is wider than the moon. Yes. Australia's width exceeds the moon's diameter.
1: How? Okay.
0: The moon ain't that big, but Australia is. Australia is. Which
1: that explains the prehistoric animals.
0: Which may play into today's bullcrap. We're going to go to number one first, though. France shares a land border with Brazil. Wait a minute. Brazil's in South America. France is in Europe. How does that work? Is that bullcrap? Nope, it's true. French Guiana, which is, it's French. That's
1: what?
0: It's France's. They colonized it. That's theirs. That's their territory. Yes, indeed. Greenland has more land area than Australia. That's bull crap. Australia has more than three times the land area as Greenland. The problem is when you look at the maps that we have, they're out of skew because of not focus. What's the term? Out of proportion. However, it means.
1: I know what you mean.
0: Because you have a round world and you're trying to make a square map.
1: Like on flat paper.
0: Doesn't work that way.
1: Yeah.
0: So Greenland gets to be bigger than it normally is.
1: Okay.
0: And, yeah, there you go.
1: Illusions.
0: Illusions, but not the Aleutian Islands in Alaska. We had that on Factor Bullcrap yesterday. That's what I was thinking about.
1: Oh, okay. I was like,
0: what is this guy talking about? This loser.
1: He just has knowledge? Bro just has knowledge.
0: It's 8:34 Central. We're going to take a break. We'll get back. I've got a story for you. Speaking of islands and being on the sea, I've got a story of a ship that disappeared. A spooky story.
1: A scary story?
0: It is. It's coming up next, right after the Old Farmer's Almanac on KHAS Radio.
3: 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John Lennon would have turned 86 years old today. 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

0: 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We're back on the radio, back on the air, and spooky music is going crazy.
1: That's awesome.
0: All right, we're back. Hey, Bethany, usually we're doing spooky stories today. Unexplained stories. If you've got any, feel free to shoot them to us. Usually when a ship disappears, the question is where the ship went. In this case, they found the ship. It was the people they couldn't find. January 31st, 1921, off the coast of North Carolina, the five-masted sailing ship Carol A. Deering was spotted aground on Diamond Shoals. Its sails were still set. Rough seas kept rescuers from getting aboard for several days. When they finally reached it, there was nobody there. The lifeboats were gone. So were the ship's logs, important navigation equipment, and personal belongings. Food had been laid out as though a meal was being prepared. Just 2 days before the grounding, somebody aboard had called to a nearby lightship and reported that the Deering had lost its anchors. Then came the empty ship. Investigators considered mutiny, piracy, and other possibilities. A supposed distress message found in a bottle turned out to be a hoax. A Coast Guard captain offered a straightforward explanation. The crew had taken the lifeboats to escape the stranded ship, then had been lost in the terrible seas. That's a plausible explanation, I suppose. But their fate was never established. And that's the detail that stays with you, Bethany, that every person aboard had a life somewhere. People expecting them home in a few weeks, plans for when they got there. The ship reached the coast, the men and women never did. That's it, Beth. That's the story.
1: So just a ghost ship came
0: by. Isn't
1: that
0: crazy? Did you ever see the movie Ghost Ship?
1: No.
0: That freaked me out. Now, that didn't come out until I was a teenager, but there was a scene in the Ghost Ship movie where there's this, I can't remember what it was, this cable, the steel cable that comes whipping down and it cuts everybody in half. Like they're on the top of the ship and I'm like, oh my gosh, this is, and there's only like one girl that's still alive and because she wasn't tall enough to be clipped by it.
1: What?
0: And she's stuck on the ship there and that's the story.
1: Oh no, I think I've seen parts
0: of it. Isn't that wild? It's not a great movie, but it's a wild
1: premise. There's another movie called Tag.
0: Okay.
1: It's a Japanese movie though, but basically the same thing happens. This girl is on like a school bus heading for a field trip and she drops her pen because she's trying to write something. And so she crawls on the ground in the school bus and picks up a pen, and this cord comes down and cuts everybody in half, and she stands up and she's looking around and everybody's like,
0: that's wild.
1: Yeah.
0: Wild, wild, wild.
1: That was a little graphic, but.
0: It is graphic, but. Hey, today, National Moldy Cheese Day. You want to talk graphic? Moldy
1: cheese. Blue cheese?
0: Yes. Finally a holiday for when everybody comes together who's been hiding that thing behind the pickles.
1: Ugh.
0: Some cheeses get their flavor from mold grown there on purpose. People spend years protecting it, age it in caves. They ship it around the world. Meanwhile, I'm standing at the fridge asking, hey, why was this always supposed to be green, Lindsay? I don't understand. Here's the top five moldy cheeses with stories worth telling.
1: Okay.
0: Brie. Lindsay loves Brie. I'm sure you have
1: Brie.
0: It's a soft cheese.
1: Yeah. Yes.
0: The mold is wearing a white jacket. That's the thing around it. You might not think Brie is moldy cheese because it doesn't have those blue streaks, but the soft white rind, that's the work of mold. Makers of Brie de Mieux. I think that's the French word.
1: Brie de Mieux.
0: Brie de Mieux. They spray the cheese with penicillin to grow the signature coating.
1: What?
0: They call it a bloomy rind, which is much better than a sales pitch that, hey, we grew something on your supper.
1: How'd they figure out that you could pump the cheese with penicillin and that you'd still be alive to tell about it?
0: Gorgonzola. That's the one that we see most often in the stores when you go buy chunks of blue cheese. That's Italian blue cheese. Comes in two main versions. Dolce is softer, creamier, milder. Picante is firmer and has a stronger bite. The picante version can age for as long as 270 days. That's nearly 9 months of something checking on a cheese and saying, still needs more personality. Blue Stilton makes the list. Hometown of Stilton is an English village, but under its protected name rules, Stilton in England, it can be produced in only three counties, Derbyshire, Leicestershire, and Nottinghamshire. Now, they say these words weird because the way it's spelled is it's spelled Leicestershire, but they pronounce it Leicester. So weird.
1: Worcestershire?
0: Yes. Nottinghamshire, Derbyshire, et cetera, et cetera. All right.
1: Yeah.
0: Village of Stilton isn't in any of them, of course. It's just kind of weird, but it's a good one. Roquefort. I've never had this one. Roquefort. Even the mold has a family history. The French sheep's milk cheese matures in caves of Roquefort, Sur Solion. It'd be so cool to be French. One producer, Maison Carlet, he grew his own mold on rye bread, left inside the cave, and has maintained its old mold strain It'll be 100 years next year. 1927 is when it started. Passing it from one loaf to the next. Some families pass down jewelry. This one, mold. Growing for almost 100 years. Maytag blue makes the number one list. This one comes from Newton, Iowa, and its roots go back to the same Maytag family associated, that is, with the appliances. Two grandsons of the company's founder worked with Iowa State University to develop the blue cheese. The first wheels were formed in 1941. That means this Sunday, October 11th, marks 85 years. A family has helped clean up America's laundry, also helped mold on American crackers. That's some pretty big range, if I do say so myself.
1: There you go.
0: Should we finish with a scary story before we go
1: to
0: break?
1: Yes.
0: All right, we'll do another scary story. All right, a group of boys went rabbit hunting in Edinburgh, Scotland in 1836. That's almost 200 years ago, Bethany. Sounds like the beginning of a perfectly ordinary afternoon or Charles Dickens story. But on a hill called Arthur's Seat, they discovered a little opening concealed behind pieces of slate. Inside were 17 coffins, tiny ones, less than 4 inches long, and each contained a carved wooden figure wearing little clothes. They had been arranged in three layers, 8 on the bottom, 8 above those, 1 on top. Somebody had made these things, dressed the figures, put them in their own individual coffins, and then carefully hidden the whole collection in a hillside. It's an awful lot of trouble to go without leaving so much as a note. But people suggest witchcraft. Some people did. Others thought the figures represented people who died far from home and never received a proper burial. Some researchers later proposed a connection to the victims of the notorious Edinburgh killers Burke and Hare. Never heard of them. I'll have to do some research. But no explanation has been proved. 8 of the original coffins survived in the National Museum of Scotland. You can examine the wood yourself, study the clothing, look right at the little faces, and still have no idea whose grief, whose fear, and whose private business you're looking at. Those little boys went out looking for rabbits. They came home with a question people are still asking and wondering about 200 years later.
1: I'm going to go on the fence and say that was more like a grief thing.
0: I think so, too.
1: I don't think it was anything evil.
0: We'll take a break. We got local sports straight ahead. And now we'll take a call first. Good morning. You're on Party Line.
2: How you doing today?
0: Don, doing good, buddy. Feeling a little spooky. What you got for us?
2: Well, I got a saw blade. It's carbide tipped, 7 3/4 before regular saw. I'd like to have $10 for it. It's brand new. I've got a metal box with latches on it, and my brother was in auto body out of Central Tech when he went there, and this box has got 3 or 4 paint guns. It's got an orbital sander with a brand new pack of pads for that. And there's some metal blocks for pounding out. I don't know what's in there, but I'd like to get rid of it. $50 is what I think it's worth.
0: All right.
2: And then I've got a Newland package, some more of my brother's stuff. It's a Star T-handle toolkit. And $10 is what I'd like to get from that. 467-7134.
0: We'll get it listed for you, Don. You have a good weekend, buddy.
2: Thank you.
0: We'll talk to you later. 469-7134 is his phone number. Ours, 462-2511. You can call now. We'll talk to you in a little bit. Local sports next, KHAS. 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
3: For KHAS Radio, I'm Brandon Shanahan. Last night in high school football, it was Thursday Night Lights on KHAS Radio as St. Cecilia made the trip to Loup City to take on the Rebels of Arcadia Loup City, trying to pick up their third win of the game before a particularly tough stretch to wrap up the regular season for the Blue Hawks. The Rebels got on the board first and took a 16-0 lead before this 34-yard touchdown run from Colin Greenquist.
4: 5 down linemen, 2 wide receivers, fake the handoff to Axford, and Greenquist off the right side has the edge up the sideline. 15, 10, 5, touchdown, Blue Hawks. Colin Greenquist from 34 yards out. And the Blue Hawks are on the board.
3: St. Cecilia would ultimately not be able to keep up with Arcadia Loup City and ran out of time, losing 32-14 on the road. Blue Hawks fall to 2-5 on the season and will be in action next week against the defending state champs in Sandy Creek. All three Hastings area high school softball teams still in contention to make the state softball tournament next week. All they have to do is have a good day today. In Class B, Hastings High, the number one overall seed in Class B, and they sure looked like it yesterday, beating Grand Island Central Catholic 14-3 in the District B1 semifinal. They now advance to the championship round, will take on Lincoln Pius in a best-of-three series today at the Smith Softball Complex. In District B5, Adams Central cruised past Lexington in their first-round matchup, 12-2, then upended the two-seed Blue River 14-9 to punch their ticket to the District B5 final today against hosting number one seed Crete. And in Class C at the Smith Softball Complex today, St. Cecilia looking to get back to the state tournament and defend their Class C crown. They'll have 2-3 games against Central City today. We'll have live coverage from the Smith Softball Complex all day today. We'll take the air shortly before noon for live coverage of St. Cecilia and keep you posted on what's happening on the other field with Hastings High. In college football this weekend, the Hastings College football team looks to get back to the right side of 500 with a primetime showdown against Mount Marty Saturday evening at Lloyd Wilson Field. The UNK football team still looking for their first win of the season after a bitter 34-27 overtime loss to Pittsburgh State last week. Now they hit the road to take on Missouri Western Saturday evening. Missouri Western overall 2-3 on the season, fresh off a 34-22 loss to 10th-ranked Emporia State. The Nebraska football team has their toughest test of the season tomorrow morning as they welcome in the defending national champion Indiana Hoosiers to Memorial Stadium. Head coach Matt Rule talked about what he expects to see from the Hoosiers tomorrow.
5: They're a great team. They have a great receiver in Becker, a great receiver in Marsh, great receivers in 4 and 7, two great backs, big-time quarterback, great O-line. Defensively, they're setting records. For us, our whole thought process is always just to focus on us, study the opponent, but focus on us, and we think we have some good players, too.
3: One of the things the Husker football program is well known for is their 30-game losing streak against ranked teams. Offensive lineman Gunnar Cthulhu, who's been with the Huskers his entire college career, is ready for the big stage.
6: It's really meaningful for me. 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So I'm excited to do that with my teammates. Obviously it is a big game, two great teams in the Big Ten. So, we're prepared to go out and play our best, I think.
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0: Go Big Red, KHAS Radio, 104.1, 1230 AM. Brandon, Buggy to Brandon here in studio with me, and the biggest weekend in Husker football in recent memory, wouldn't you say?
1: Go Big Red, Brandon. Yeah, it is. I mean, the last one that I think had this much media attention, really, that, you know, we thought we had a chance in was maybe the Colorado game a couple of years ago when we went in, and, you know, and that one turned out all right. I'm not so sure on this one.
0: I think that one was more, and I'm with you on that. I think that was a huge game. I think that was more of like us exorcising old demons.
1: Absolutely.
0: The old Colorado, we just hate you. Deion Sanders, we always hated you. You beat Nebraska back in the day.
1: Yeah.
0: You know, that kind of a thing. So, and we won, and it didn't do anything big for our program. It was a non-conference win early in
1: the
0: season.
1: They ended up winning, what, 9 games that season or something? Yeah, and so, I don't know. We'll see.
0: We'll see.
1: There's all the media attentions in Lincoln.
0: Here's what I'll ask you, though, because somebody posed this question for me. Was it just yesterday?
1: Yeah.
0: It was yesterday at lunch. Brandon Shanahan was talking to me about this. We said, what's the biggest win? If we were to win this week, what would be the last win that would be just as big? And I had to go back. The big one, the obvious one, is Michigan State 2015, 2016. We beat them. Was it Brandon Riley caught that pass at the edge, 29-28? Before that, I think you have to go all the way back to maybe Oklahoma 2009 when we beat them in Lincoln 10-3 or something like that. Yep. I was at that game. Asked my wife to marry her.
1: Oh, nice.
0: Yeah. Or before that, you're having to go all the way back to goodness. Because I don't even think you could put the Big Ten championship games or anything, because we didn't win those.
1: No.
0: There was no games during Pelini's career other than that game there that really pushed us over the edge.
1: As far as like the media hype and attention and stuff like that, you know, the Oregon game in, what was that, 16?
0: But again, non-conference didn't do anything.
1: It didn't do a whole lot. Miami, again, same thing. But just for the hype of the building and everything that's going on, we've got Big Noon kickoff there this week.
0: Let me ask you this. When's the last time we have been this far in the season, 2015-16?
1: Yeah.
0: That we've been this far in the season where we're like, okay, we need to prove ourselves, but we're making noise, and we've got a big zero after our win column.
1: For sure. Well, you know, and that's the thing, is back to then, you know, 10 years, 11 years, somewhere in there, Indiana's kind of in the same boat. They haven't really played much. Northwestern is their best win.
0: Northwestern looks good this year.
1: They look good, but again...
0: It's the Big Ten.
1: It's the Big Ten.
0: So every team is good, but I really think Northwestern, Illinois, and who's the other team that's really good this year? I'm glad that's not on our Minnesota.
1: Minnesota, yeah. Yep.
0: Talk about a team that's had our number. I'm glad we're not on their schedule this year.
1: Yeah, we do have Illinois. They're not playing so well this year, but
0: they've had our number a couple of times recently.
1: Yes, they have. So it's always a toss up with them. First, I want to say congratulations on your food drive, man.
0: Thank you.
1: You guys did awesome.
0: I appreciate it. You donated a lot too, so I appreciate it.
1: Yeah, it's always so much fun to see you guys and see what you do, and
0: it's a lot of fun.
1: And you know, the impact that you have on the community, and just I get to see it firsthand because I'm cleaning up the parking lot or outside hanging out with you guys or whatever, and just seeing the amount of cars pull through that they do, it's pretty sweet.
0: Listen up for the last word today. Here in about an hour we'll talk more about that.
1: But for sure,
0: something I didn't think about that just hit me now was I was telling the story about being in the lines of the food pantries when I was a kid with my parents, and what I thought about was, if you were to told that little 8-year-old boy that in 30 years that he would be doing what he's doing to help people in that same place.
1: Awesome.
0: I would be like, dude, are you kidding me? That little boy would be so excited.
1: And when I was young, I don't remember going to the actual food pantry, but I remember at Christmas time, I think the fire department and the police station would bring over toys.
0: Yeah.
1: They'd bring over canned goods and stuff like that. So it absolutely affected my family as well. So when you think about people that in your community that need this, it's not always just people that are doing it to themselves or not wanting to work. It's people that are just down on their luck sometimes.
0: And what folks really forget about is there's certainly a shame attached to this, stigma. But those kids, they don't feel that shame.
1: I didn't
0: feel any shame eating turkey dinner for free or getting a Christmas gift.
1: Because the alternative is going hungry, and that's a tough situation to be in. But just I wanted to give you your flowers on that. That's so awesome. Such an awesome
0: Well, it's not for me, dude.
1: I know, but...
0: I was just on the roof talking about it.
1: But you're a big inspiration for it.
0: Yeah, it was everybody.
1: I've affectionately begun calling you Roof Boy.
0: Thanks. It's gonna be my epitaph.
1: There you go.
0: The biggest text is gonna say Roof Boy.
1: Roof Boy.
0: Yes.
1: So Indiana national championship or champions, 21 game win streak.
0: We would be, if we beat them.
1: Yeah.
0: It would be, listen, that's The last time I even can remember a time that we beat a team that had a win streak like this was like Oklahoma and their 56-game win streak in the 50s or whatever it was.
1: I don't know. It's going to be a tough task. Cignetti's a great coach. I was asking you earlier in the week if you thought this game was more important than, you know, or if you had a choice, would you pick Indiana or Oregon, or would you pick Indiana or Ohio State? And both times you said Indiana, just because of the implications that it would have.
0: Yeah. So here's my thoughts. Sorry to cut you off. If we win this game, we're 6-0.
1: Yeah.
0: We are 6-0. Yeah. We are likely in the top 15.
1: Oh, absolutely.
0: We are likely in the top 15.
1: I think you jump right up in there. So.
0: Beyond that, you're talking about being the national talk of the town for college football for the next week.
1: For sure.
0: When's the last time Nebraska's had that? It's been more than 25 years. When Nebraska's on the national talk, it's because we fired or hired a coach.
1: For sure. And, you know, that's not the one that you want to be on. It's you know, knocking off a Goliath. And a lot of people are calling this a bit of a David versus Goliath.
0: I don't think it's that much. I think this is the best Nebraska team we've had, I would say, in more than 10 years.
1: It is a great team. But, I mean, when you put it against what we've had, I mean.
0: Fair.
1: So, I mean, Indiana's averaging 44 points a game. 490 yards a game, 252 rushing yards.
0: I think they're gonna run it down our throat.
1: They're
0: gonna try to.
1: 15 to 20 mile an hour wind on Saturday for sustained. So I think they're gonna do a lot of that. Their quarterback, Josh Hoover, can sling it 71% on the year.
0: How did it make you feel? Because I know you watched the pre-interviews with the coaches.
1: Yeah.
0: How did it make you feel that the nicest things I've ever heard Kurt Cignetti say about anybody?
1: I know.
0: He said this week about Nebraska.
1: It really seemed like it was a different Kurt Cignetti this week. You know, it's not the
0: guy.
1: He
0: was kind.
1: It's not the Google me.
0: He was gracious.
1: Absolutely.
0: He was humble.
1: And complimentary of
0: Matt Rhule,
1: of Calandria. You know, I don't remember him saying a whole lot about a run game, but, you know, he understands. I mean, he even said that he's preparing for this game as if it's the biggest game of his life.
0: Yeah.
1: And I think that, you know, good coaches will do that every week.
0: Yep.
1: They're not going to look past us. And I mean, because they have Ohio State next week, which is huge.
0: Yeah.
1: I mean,
0: So you're hoping we're catching them looking ahead.
1: I think that Cignetti is the last person you're going to see doing that.
0: Right.
1: Just with the way that he has handled teams before.
0: To your point, I will say this, Indiana, I've watched a few of their games over this year, especially. Yeah. They haven't started fast.
1: No, absolutely not. Especially like in that Northwestern game. I mean, it ended up being, what, a 6-point game? Yeah. I think 23-29.
0: Hoover's a good quarterback. He's no Mendoza.
1: No, and he can't. His feet are. He's not going to run.
0: Good.
1: I think he averages 1 yard per run. Good. So he's not going to do that. They're going to rely on their running backs. They're going to throw it around a little bit.
0: This is the game that if Nebraska is going to win, you're going to need us to go above and beyond. We're going to need a turnover or two or a big play on special teams. And we've seen all of those things this year. This is a team that can produce that.
1: Yep. He hasn't thrown any interceptions. They don't give up many fumbles. They're very protective of the ball. Their defensive side, they haven't gotten a whole lot of turnovers. But, yeah, you're right. I mean, we're going to need a little bit, kind of almost a perfect game. You know, we're going to have to be very secure with the game, not let the big plays happen on first and second down, force them into third and long, and I think that we'll have a chance there. Their running back, we were talking about how good they are at running, Turbo Richard. That if the name sounds familiar, it's because he played for Boston College when we played them in the, what was it?
0: Was that last year, 2 years ago? The Gotham Bowl.
1: What was it? The Bad Boy Mower Bowl.
0: Oh, okay.
1: Yeah. In New York.
0: That wasn't the Gotham?
1: I think it was called the Bad Boys Mowers Bowl. But they've got him and Lee BB.
0: Okay.
1: Both have over 520 yards. So they're both averaging over 100 yards a game.
0: Wow.
1: That's to have two running backs that average that is.
0: So you know what you're going to expect this week.
1: Oh, absolutely. And they have a line that can push you around. They're going to throw you around. It's going to be big for our defensive line to step up.
0: You get behind 7-0 after a drive where they've pushed you for 6 to 8 runs down the field.
1: Well, and then
0: it can be deflating.
1: And it's going to be deflating to the crowd. I mean, absolutely.
0: No, and I'll say this. Nebraska's crowd can get as loud as any fans in the country.
1: Absolutely.
0: But goodness gracious, I have never heard a crowd get as quiet as Nebraska's can get.
1: Yeah.
0: Because we've seen some stuff.
1: For sure. Well, I mean, it's quick for us to, oh, shoot, here we go again.
0: Yep.
1: I mean, that's so ingrained in us after the last 10 years that, you know, how do we get over that and continue the hype? Well,
0: hey, you say 10 years. I remember 38-0 at halftime against Oklahoma State 2007, man. Like, this is going back almost 20 years and more if you're thinking about it.
1: But you need guys like me in the stands where, right, come on, let's get up, let's go. I mean, it takes a lot of that and reminding people, hey, we're here to impose our noise. And what I can't remember the name, but they have a lineman, Indiana did, that was on their national championship team that now works for El Presidente or whatever, Barstool.
0: Okay.
1: And he was saying, I mean, he was in an argument with a lot of the other guys on their talk show that Nebraska is a difficult place to play because it gets loud. He's like, well, you can't hear there. And, you know, the president or whatever was saying, well, their record is this and this.
0: Yeah.
1: So they haven't won a big game in 20. But the loudness, if we have our game, if our players are playing, we are going to make the noise, and we're gonna cause problems. They're not going to be able to hear snap counts, stuff like that. So
0: prediction. Here we are. What are you thinking?
1: The simulation was 31-24 Indiana.
0: Okay.
1: I said 35-28 Indiana.
0: If it's less than a touchdown, I'll be sad.
1: Yeah.
0: I'm going to be sad. I want it to be 10 points. How about that?
1: Yes.
0: I'm going to say 31-21.
1: 31-21. Yeah. You know, I think we're close, and I think that even staying close in this game, we might even jump into the rankings with that.
0: Yeah.
1: I think if we lose this game by 3 points or a touchdown, you know, there's nothing to say that we shouldn't be, you know, 25 or 24 and going into a big Oregon match next week.
0: How many times have we said this, though? Here's what I want. I want us to come out of this game and people to say, wow, that's not a Nebraska team I've seen in a while.
1: For sure, but I think to do that, you're not going to see the big blowaway plays. If we lose and people are still saying that, it's going to be because we held them on a third and short, or we held them on a fourth down, or something like that. You know, something that really is starting to show that we can hang with these big guys. I mean, it's been a while since we've been able to say stuff like that. So
0: well, there you go. 31-21, my guess. Your

0: one for free. So Nebraska plays tonight. I can't remember who they play, but
1: somebody they should win.
0: Tomorrow morning we've got football at 11, and then volleyball tomorrow night against Wisconsin. They took care of Indiana last night, so hopefully that's a good sign for our football team. But
1: should be a good sign. We shall see.
0: Yep. All and right. Then yeah, so tomorrow night they play Wisconsin, who's number 7 in the nation. So
1: all right, buddy. Always good to have you here.
0: Yeah, for
1: cheer
0: sure.
1: Loud tomorrow.
0: I will. I'm excited to go to the game. So all
1: right, we will take a break. We'll be back right after this. Brandon Shanahan in studio, Brownfield, Nebraska Ag Headline News, and the Big Red Report with Sean Callahan. All next on KHAS.
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8: Rollins says temporary imports are helping consumers at the meat counter. I'm Erin Anderson with Agribusiness News on Brownfield. Pioneer brand corn is the leader in exclusive high-yield potential genetics to maximize your return on investment. Your field knows the one that yields, Pioneer brand corn. Ag Secretary Brooke Rollins says President Trump's temporary increase in imported ground beef supplies is helping lower prices for consumers.
9: We have seen some relief.
8: Rollins didn't cite specific beef price data, but said the president's import directive is producing results.
9: That the Secretary of Agriculture will be analyzing and reviewing. And I will tell you that she certainly has very closely.
8: However, a recent American Farm Bureau Federation analysis found only modest movement in retail ground beef prices following the import expansion. The group tracked prices at 41 grocery stores and found the average price declined from $7.29 to $7.13 a pound, a decrease of 16 cents. Rollins says the 90-day strategy was designed to address near-term price pressures and is not intended to be a long-term strategy. A market analyst says

0: He's expecting modest changes to corn and soybean yield estimates in USDA's October supply and demand report. Sam Hudson with Corn Belt Marketing says the corn yield is expected to move lower, while the soybean yield could be steady to slightly higher.
1: Obviously, there's some quality and color issues out there. I would say the limiting factors there on yield are the same things that are limiting corn. The flatter and more fertile the ground was, there's a little bit more yield drag versus rolling ground.
0: Hudson says the extent of the corn yield reductions will dictate how the markets respond. The USDA's October supply and demand report will be released today at 11 Central. Leading innovation in the next generation of ag equipment, Brownfield's Kellen Hevekin has more.
2: Claas Group CEO Jan Hendrik Moore says the next era of technology will focus on sustainability and efficiency.
3: So fuel consumption, for example, is a topic, and if you would be able to make available machines consuming 5 or 10 or maybe even 15% points less compared to previous machine generations, it's a huge advantage.
2: The company opened its $10 million, 45,000 square foot research and development facility at its North American headquarters in Omaha, Nebraska on Thursday. Moore says the expansion will collect data from farmers throughout the Midwest.
3: Farmers like to have more and more data to be able to manage their farms more precisely.
2: The investment is part of a multi-year, $100 million growth project for North America. 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
9: 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Well, it's been 30 consecutive losses for Nebraska against top 25 opponents. They'll get another chance against Indiana on Saturday. And senior tight end Luke Lindemeyer said this is what it's all about.
10: I mean, that's why you come to Nebraska to play in these big, Big Ten games. Big noon kickoff was here my freshman year, so it's cool to have that again. Just kind of the stuff outside of the actual game. But again, it's just another game. Got to prepare. Got to out-recover, out-prepare.
9: Defensive end Williams Winery knows the Hoosiers will be the toughest test the Huskers have faced yet.
11: They're a team that is going to come out and play hard, have a great run game. You know, they're just really good at what they do. 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
9: IU will be the first defending national champion to play in Memorial Stadium since Texas back in 2006. The Hoosiers are 7.5-point favorite. 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
9: 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Shout out to Sean Callahan, Big Red Report. Of course, Brownfield, Nebraska Ag Headline News before that. Brandon Shanahan here in studio now.
12: You were in, was it Arcadia or Loup City yesterday?
13: Loup City.
12: Now, what was that game like for Hastings St. Cecilia football on a Thursday?
13: It was a tough night for St. Cecilia. I think going into the contest, they were going to get good matchups down the field, and that they would get some of the one-on-one opportunities. They bring back Griffey Munter and Elijah Swanson, who missed last week. Some deeper field threats for them, and just couldn't quite get connect on enough of those. Fell behind early, and then you get that second half, that desperation mode, and a team like Arcadia Loup City, who's trying to run the football, who's trying to shorten up the game, just kind of suffocated the clock towards the end, and St. Cecilia ran out of time.
12: Yeah, going forward, rest their schedule. It's October, man. Only a couple games left, I believe.
13: Yeah, this was kind of a big opportunity for them to get a win. They have Sandy Creek, the defending champions, next week. And
12: it's going to be a tough one.
13: Yeah, that's a tough one. And then I believe Centura, who's also having a really good season in Class D1. So some good opportunities to find some good opportunities down the stretch.
12: Did you get a chance to talk to Coach Head afterwards, see what his thought was after the game, heading into the rest of the season? It's going to be a tough loss to have.
13: I talked to him last week, and yeah, he'd kind of laid out the schedule and how excited the team was. Certainly some, like I said, some good opportunities to play against some really good teams down the stretch and kind of get a good measuring stick. You know, we mentioned how much of a learning experience this year has been going from the 11-man to the 8-man level. And just kind of having that opportunity to stack up at where this team is at the end of their first year in Class D1.
12: So there you go. Appreciate the coverage there on a Thursday night football here. You've got, let's just jump on into sports, because we've got high school district softball today, a doubleheader, potentially tripleheader.
13: Yeah, it is a fully packed day of softball for all three area area teams here in Hastings. All three teams still with a chance to make the state tournament, and all they need at this point, throw the records out the window, throw the seeds and the wild card rankings. If you have a good day today, you're going to state.
12: There you go.
13: So Adams Central, they're at Crete. All these best of three series. So Adams Central takes on Crete on the road, and then the Smith Softball Complex. I'll tell you what, if you're a fan of high-level high school softball, that's the place to be in the state of Nebraska. The number one seed in Hastings, in Class B, the Hastings High Tigers, they're in action today. They're trying to push their ticket back to the state tournament. So we'll get an opportunity to see Oklahoma State commit Ella Tinsman. And then we'll be on the field with St. Cecilia throughout the afternoon. They take on Central City, best 2 out of 3 series. St. Cecilia beat Central City earlier in the season, so you feel good about their chances. But like I said, all you need is a good day to punch your ticket to state.
12: I was just talking about this a couple days ago. Maybe it was you I brought it up to. But obviously Nebraska, the volleyball state, certainly. But it feels like softball isn't so far behind that when it comes to high school softball and the interest and the talent level we have in Nebraska.
13: Yeah, when I talk to people from out of state, it's not just volleyball anymore. It's women's sports in general. And we talked about softball, of course, here in Hastings, kind of a super factory for good high school softball. But also, you look throughout the state, girls flag football becoming more prominent at the college level. Hastings College fielding a team in the spring. Central Community College at the JUCO level fielding their team next year. And then, of course, University of Nebraska starting their season and their new program up in the spring as well, which I'm sure will be, just like volleyball and softball and women's basketball, a very prominent program throughout the country. So, I mean, women's sports in general thriving here in Nebraska.
12: I bet season tickets to Husker women's flag football is going to be a little cheaper than men's football, don't you think?
13: I believe so. I remember talking about the flag football in the offseason. Like, hey, actually, if you love football, you don't have to wait until the spring to see the Huskers play. They actually have a men's tackle football team. So
12: love it. Sports-wise, of course, that's what we're covering today. We've got district softball. Yesterday, you had St. Cecilia football, an unfortunate loss yesterday in Loup City against Arcadia Loup City. Tonight on the gridiron, what else do we have coverage-wise across our family of networks, and what matchups are you most looking forward to?
13: Yeah, so of course, looking throughout just the Hastings area, the Tigers in the at Lloyd Wilson Field this evening. They're taking on McCook as they try to continue to bolster their resume against such a tough schedule for Hastings High this year. It might be, two or three wins can get you into that 16th seed in the playoffs. So that's just kind of where they're at coming into this this final stretch of the season. Then Adams Central getting busy as well there in Broken Bow, if I'm not mistaken. So a long road trip for them. As far as what we have on the network, ESPN Tri-Cities, Kearney Catholic at Sydney. So we'll have our Sydney local broadcast simulcasting to Sydney, Kearney, and here in Hastings. Then on 98.9, the Vibe, Doug Duda in Lincoln tonight. The Lincoln Standing Bear hosting their Bearcats kickoff at 7 o'clock there from Lincoln. And then on News Channel Nebraska on television, we'll have Columbus taking on Papillion La Vista South with some Class A action going on across the network as well. So should be a great night for football and really starting to ramp up as we inch our way towards the playoffs.
12: Over our family of networks coverage here on ESPN Tri-Cities, 98.9 The Vibe, KHAS. We got you covered on Kicks and everywhere else you want to be here in central Nebraska. News-wise, what were you covering this week?
13: I don't know if you heard, but there was a crazy man on the roof of the Burlington Center for a good chunk of the week. So that was my primary coverage. Let me ask you this, now that we're a couple of days removed, has the reality of what you accomplished set in yet?
12: Yes, the honey-do list came right away. 2 feet in the door, and it was like, can you hang the trash here? No, I'm kidding. She's the one that suffers the most through all this. God bless my wife, Lindsay, for dealing with all three of our kids while I'm on the roof for 3 days. I've got a vacation up there, basically. This year, it was only 30 hours, but it has set in. It was a little... It's always weird. Last week with the rain out, I was so prepared for it. And then this week, I felt like I didn't turn the switch on until, like, Monday night. And then it was like, you're really going up there, buddy. And then there's the moment where you get done with the show the first morning, you're waiting for guests to come up, and you're just standing up there, the wind's blowing, and you're just looking over the edge, and you're like, wow, I'm up here until that thing is filled. This is not, I'm not talking about this anymore, it's really happening. And then you see the door close that night, and everybody says goodbye, and text me if you need anything. Sure, I'll text you, you won't be back. But it was great to see all the businesses, all the people, all the families, all the churches, all the schools come together to fill this darn thing. In 30 hours. That's less than 24 hours that took from the years before. So it was just amazing. It was great.
13: Yeah, it was a cool thing to see. And like you mentioned, just seeing everybody come together, not just here at the radio station, not just the schools and the local nonprofit organizations, but also the businesses that, you know, it's a tough time in the economy for them to kind of help out with the, I know Allen's was a huge benefactor and all the businesses that sponsored the event. I mean, what a great team effort to see the community come together for a really cool cause. As you told me earlier this week, this is kind of a lull for food pantries. Yeah. They get a huge influx of donations during the holiday season, and but now as we're kind of entering the fall months, like this is a huge impact for them.
12: We were unloading the food at the Hastings Food Pantry, and it was my good buddy Don Gronemeyer. He said, "Come back here." He took me back to their shelves down there at the Peace Center, and opened the door and showed me. He said, "These shelves were down to a third of what they should be holding, and now they're going to be full." Because of what we did today. And I was like, man, that's a good feeling. That's great.
13: That's incredible.
12: And to your point, like they're going to be full now and they're going to be depleted soon. And those other food drives that happen during the holiday season are just as important. So it's just another example of why Hastings is so great. Coming together to help those who need it the most.
13: Yeah, absolutely. Very cool thing to see.
12: It definitely is. Sport and news-wise, anything else you're covering?
13: So last night, Hastings Public Schools unveiled their new elementary playground at Watson Elementary School, part of under $1 million initiative to upgrade all the equipment at the 5 District Elementary School. So we got some videos sent in, and we'll have that story online. But very cool to see. Always a fun visual getting to see, the professionals, the school leaders giving their speeches, and then the playground in the background, there's a bunch of kids playing on the new playground. So that was cool to see.
12: That is cool to see. Always good to get a nice feel-good story. Yeah. There's a lot of hard news out there that happens, and you don't always get to cover the good stuff.
13: Right.
12: So good to see you did get to. News, sports, anything else you want to cover before we go, buddy?
13: So those were the big ones. A lot of high school softball, of course. Hopefully we'll have coverage of all three Hastings area teams next week at State. Whoever makes it, we'll be there, and we'll be providing coverage right here on KHAS.
12: Texas, 1999. Oklahoma, 2001. Oklahoma again in 2009, Michigan State 2015. We were talking yesterday. Those were the four games I had when you asked me if we beat Indiana Saturday, what would that be the biggest win since? And those are the four in the last 25, 26 years that I've where it was able to place off the top of my head that I said that it would compare to. and it would be in the top five victories we've had in 25 years here.
13: Easy. I mean, I think when you just look at the context of what those wins meant to that Nebraska program, to the, you know, their national footprint, I still have a hard time imagining this not being number one or two.
12: Right. Yeah. I mean, it's not beating Texas in the Big 12 championship in 1999, going to play Tennessee in the Orange Bowl, I believe that year, Fiesta. I can't remember which one it was that year. Of course, Jamal Lewis. What could have been? He almost came to Nebraska. Do you know that?
13: Yeah.
12: Played for the Ravens, beat the NFL record for most rushing yards in a single game, and he almost came to Nebraska. Crazy stuff. But that game, that 2001 game against Oklahoma, that was number one versus number two. It doesn't have that feel to it, certainly, this game.
13: Yeah.
12: But, I mean, with what that season turned out to be, we didn't win the national title. So, I don't know. This would definitely be the kick in the pants that I've been talking about for 2 years that Nebraska fans need. We've been pumping up this program for years with money, with excitement and enthusiasm and passion through apathy, through Saturdays where the football team didn't deserve our enthusiasm, but we still supplied it. And we need something to celebrate now, so give it to us. That's where we're at.
13: Yeah, and I mean, I always look at the levels of where the program has fallen to, and kind of those markers. One of those markers, kind of that entry level point, is winning the games that you're supposed to, how you're supposed to win them, not playing down to your competition just because they're North Dakota or Ohio or even Maryland. And so far, 5-0, they've done just that. 5-3-plus score victories. They've covered the spread in every game but one. I believe so. They're doing that part. They're doing the things that they're supposed to. They're winning the games that you're supposed to. But then that next level, when you're trying to get back to that national spotlight, is, hey, let's go win a game that maybe we're not supposed to, or maybe go win a game where it's neck and neck, two top teams. This is that opportunity, and whether or not it comes to fruition, I mean, it certainly doesn't derail the season if they don't. But man, the boost and the energy, and finally that sigh of relief, like, oh, okay, things are working. Things are getting better at a good rate. And maybe even we get that year three Matt Rhule bump that we were expecting last year, maybe just a year delayed, would certainly be worth the wait. And I was also thinking this morning, like, just the statistically and law of averages and probabilities, at some point, just based on probabilities, at some point Nebraska's going to win one of these games eventually, right?
12: Here's the problem I have, and I keep forgetting this, because you seem much more mature than your age tells us. Because if I put you on the spot here, you were born in 98, right?
13: 97.
12: My friend, my brother in Christ, you were born in the last year of our dynasty. And I was born in 86, so I wasn't that far back. There's a lot of folks listening in that saw the entirety of it. But I got to experience the 90s. I got to experience something that many folks your age won't ever get to experience unless you're an Alabama fan or whatever. What you've had to experience these last 28 years has been tough, man. Has been tough. Because you probably, what's your first Husker game you remember actually watching and paying attention to?
13: Oh, man. That's a good question.
12: First team.
13: First version that I can remember. So, like, the first college football memory I think I have was the Texas USC Rose Bowl.
12: Okay. So 2005.
13: That next season I think is when it.
12: 06. Really, we were not starts. Bad. We were
13: was
12: not bad.
13: That, was that Pelini yet?
12: Nope. That was Callahan. We went to the Big 12 championship against Oklahoma. Had a fake punt. No, it was a fake punt against Auburn, that bowl game. I can't remember. But we lost the Big 12 championship game.
13: Actually, no. And this might be.
12: Zach Taylor was the quarterback.
13: This might even be after, but I remember. Oh, no, this was definitely before. The Cody Hawkins, Sue Stomp.
12: Yes, that was 2008-9. No. Yep, 2008 or 9. Because that was a 57-yard field goal. Alex Henry. I think that was 2008. Pretty sure that was 08.
13: Yeah, I think my...
12: Lenny's first year.
13: Actually, rolling back, I think Ball State.
12: Oh, 2007.
13: 2007.
12: We almost lost.
13: Yeah.
12: Sam Keller.
13: Oh. It was the start of the season. I was like, oh, this is great. We're going to get to watch Nebraska beat up on a couple of teams in Big 12 play, and then they almost lose to Ball State.
12: Yeah, so. That was awful. That was awful. Yep. There was that game a couple years later against McNeese State where Amir Abdullah won it for us on fourth down and whatever it was. Golly, there's been a lot of games like that. But, yes, I mean, it's been a while since we've experienced a game that put us on the national conversation map. That made Nebraska the talk of the town. You beat the reigning national champions who won 21 straight games. You will be the talk of college football.
13: Yeah, and even
12: now, like, just do it.
13: And even the good teams that I remember seeing with the Bo Pelini era, like they would do this thing where they would beat a lot of the teams that they're supposed to, lose a game in conference that they probably shouldn't, but get their way to to that big game in the Big 12 championship against Oklahoma and the Big 10 championship against Wisconsin, and then just fall flat on their face.
12: Flat.
13: So those big games, like, I don't remember
12: 70 that. 70-31.
13: Yeah, those marquee wins. And even Michigan State 10 years ago.
12: They were nobody.
13: Like that was cool, and that was awesome to see them go in and beat a top team like Michigan State. But at the same time, it's like, it didn't move the needle for us whatsoever.
12: Michigan State wasn't a title contender that year. They never were, to be honest. But they were like, what, 7-8 that year when we played them, and then they fell from there. So Michigan State wasn't a great win, but at the time it felt nice because we hadn't had anything for so many years.
13: Yeah, that's true.
12: And here we are 11 years later saying the same thing.
13: Yeah, and even looking back, last time Nebraska was 5-0 that 2016 season, 7-0 going to Wisconsin, losing in overtime. Like, yeah. Those are the games that would have, you know, kind of bolstered the momentum, but that didn't. So that
12: was
13: here we
12: are. Was that Andy Janovich game where he had that fullback trap for like 50 yards and a touchdown?
13: Oh, maybe.
12: Oh, that was a fun game. And we lost, clearly.
13: I just remember Tommy Armstrong throwing up a meatball sandwich in overtime. That's all I remember from
12: that game. We lost by a touchdown, didn't we? Like,
13: yeah.
12: Something like that. Yeah, it's tough. All right. Brandon Shanahan, appreciate all you do, buddy.
13: Hey, happy
12: we'll
13: to be here.
12: Let you get to, of course, district softball starts today. Game one, pregame starts at 11:50. First pitch at 12. Is St. Cecilia taking on Central City?
13: That's right. Should be a good one.
12: Going to be a good one. You can catch it here on KHAS Radio. You can catch us at 462-2511. We'll take a break. We'll be back right after this. Crack and open the mailbag. Give us a call.
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0: KHAS Radio 104.1, 12:30 a.m. You've been waiting patiently. Good morning. You're live on Party Line.
1: Good morning. This morning I have what's called a muscle rack five-tier steel shelving unit. It needs no nuts and bolts for assembly, and it can be assembled to use as a workbench. It's in the box, brand new, never been taken out of the box. I would like $50 for that.
0: All right.
1: And I have a baby high chair and a play pen that I would like $10 a piece for those.
0: All right.
1: 402-462-8859.
0: 462-8859. We'll get it listed for you.
1: Thank you.
0: Thank you so much. Appreciate you calling in. Good morning. You're on Party Line.
2: Hi, good morning. I have a girl's 16-inch frozen bicycle. It comes with training wheels. It's in good condition, and I just want $5 for it if some little girl can use it. And then I have a Fisher-Price kids slide that's also in good condition for $5, too. And then I have a five-piece walk set. It's still new in the box, and I got it from Bed Bath & Beyond, and I'd like 20 for that.
0: What's a walk set?
3: Pans.
2: It's a not a frying pan, but a pan that you would cook in.
0: W-O-K. Got it. Just make sure I understood. That's all.
2: Oh, okay. All right. That's it.
0: Okay. What's your number?
2: Sorry, 402-705-7301.
0: 705-7301.
2: Right.
0: Hey, appreciate you calling in. Hope you have a good one.
2: Thank you.
0: Hey, we'll talk to you later. KHAS Radio. Good morning. You're on Party Line.
4: Good morning to you. How are you?
0: I'm doing well, Jeannie. I've been waiting for you to call in to give us your prediction.
4: You did a super, super job.
0: Oh, thank you. You did too. I appreciate the donations that everybody made, and I know you were a part of that too.
4: I got there too late. Had to take it to the warehouse.
0: It's going to the place where it's going to help folks. That matters too. I appreciate it.
4: Oh, yes, absolutely. Well, you know, I'm going to be a traitor.
0: I was too today.
4: Were you?
0: Yes, I said 31-21 bad guys.
4: Yeah, I'm going to say 24-21.
0: Oh, it's going to be a close one.
4: Yeah.
0: Oh, man.
4: I think it'll be close, but I think we're not going to win this one.
0: I think you're right. I think you're right, Jeannie. I hope I'm wrong, though. I hope we both are.
4: Well, I hope we are, too. But, you know, you can lose once in a while in life, too. We know that.
0: Oh, yes. You got to learn from those losses. You got it right. Amen.
4: That's right. Were the kids glad to see you home?
0: They were. The wife was glad, too, believe
4: me. Thank you
0: so much. Thank you, Jeannie. Appreciate you calling in. Always great to hear from her. 104.1, 12:30 a.m. A flurry of calls on a Friday, Bethany. And we didn't even get to the
3: mailbag.
0: Not even yet. Let's crack it open. What do you say?
3: Let's go.
5: Mail time.
6: The mail's here.
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0: We had a question, KHAS Radio 104.1, 12:30 a.m. about Columbus Day on Monday. There will be, USPS will be closed, of course. Not sure about the banks, but no changes in city hours. Bob was wondering. There's no changes to city hours, so those will stay the same. The other things that you're asking about when it comes to the county, I am unsure. You'll have to find out. Also, a little bit of breaking news this morning, Bethany, and it's a little bit of sad news.
3: What's up?
0: Irma's made an announcement on Facebook.
3: No.
0: And I quote verbatim, announcement from Irma's Authentic Mexican Food. It is with a heavy heart that we share that Irma's will be unfortunately closed until further notice. We truly appreciate everybody's patience, understanding, and continued support during this tough time. We appreciate, and we sincerely, that is, apologize for any inconvenience that this causes. We're grateful for the love the community has shown us.
3: No.
0: Thank you for understanding, kindness, and support. With appreciation, Irma's Authentic Mexican Food. Closed until further notice.
3: No.
0: Until further notice. Just about an hour ago, they made that statement on Facebook.
3: Okay.
0: Good morning. You're on Party Line.
12: Good morning. This morning, I'm have for sale. It's a rocker glider, and I want $25 for it now. It works fine. Looks okay. And then I also still have those, that weight vest with all the weights on it. And I would like to have $25 for that.
0: Okay.
12: And then I also have that quad stroller, if anybody's interested. My number is 402. Well, wait a minute. And then my brother is still looking for a car.
0: Okay.
12: He would prefer a four-wheel drive. But anyway, my number is 402-469-1136.
0: 469-1136.
12: Yes.
0: I appreciate you calling in. Hope you have a good one.
12: Thank you.
0: All right. We'll talk to you later. KHAS 1041, 1230 AM. Bob and Laura. No, not Irma's. We love Irma's. We all do. They were voted best. Oh, what was it? What was
3: best
0: it they were
3: something.
0: Voted best? Was it best nachos? I think they were voted best nachos in town.
3: I don't know how
0: it was. It was best nachos.
3: Aw.
0: That's sad.
3: Well, I mean, it's on us, man.
0: Yeah, I'm telling you.
3: We should have supported them more.
0: We have no idea what happened or what's going on, but
3: it could be
0: sending our prayers and positive thoughts to them right now. So currently, obviously that just made the news about an hour ago. A Barrel Bar, Pat's Auto Repair and Towing, Auto Glass Experts and Furniture and Mattress Direct, bringing you Party Line today. We had Barrel Bar yesterday as a celebratory lunch.
3: Yeah.
0: And I had
3: those garlic parm fries.
0: Oh, those garlic parm fries. The best, voted best fries in Hastings, by the way.
3: Lindsay's wings looked really good. I kind of regretted not getting wings.
0: So when DAV won best wings.
3: Yeah.
0: DAV is amazing. 75-cent wings, can't beat it.
3: Never had DAV wings.
0: They're really good. Mm. If you get a chance, they're very affordable, which I think is why folks voted, because listen, you're going to go there and for less than $10, you can eat a good meal.
3: Yeah.
0: But Barrel Bar's wings are honking, dude. They're huge. They're so good. Like you look at that, you're like, are you sure that's not a chicken leg?
3: I know.
0: Because that's huge.
3: Those looked awesome.
0: They're good. So, yep. And they're tasty. Even Sherry was like, hey, what flavor is that? It looks so good. It was just barbecue, but it was delicious.
3: Yum.
0: Good morning. You're on Party Line.
5: Oh, good morning. Hey, I have a chair and a twin bed and a couple dressers to maybe $20 for each one. And they're in nice shape. I don't sell them, but yeah. And my number is 402-705-1529.
0: 705. Go ahead.
5: 705-1529.
0: Okay.
5: And I have a big Boss Ninja, and I got a regular crock pot, and it's nice shape. I hardly use them. And I want $10 on each of them, too. Just get them out of here.
0: Okay.
5: All right, thank you.
0: Thank you so much. Appreciate you calling in. Again, the number 705-1529. 705-1529. Got some items there for sale. Chair, bed, dressers, crock pot. Did he say a ninja?
3: Big Boss Ninja.
0: Big Boss Ninja. $10, right?
3: Yes.
0: 705-1529. 705-1529. Let's take a break. We'll be back right after this. Party Line continues next.
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0: 9:43, and it's back. Bethany, you and me, party line continues.
1: Who's back?
0: We're
1: the
0: back.
1: Big back?
0: Big back heart attack. Big back life hack.
1: My niece says that every time she's like going in for seconds. She goes, I'm a big back, so I'm going to get seconds.
0: I could tell that you weren't a millennial because when you said, who's back? I was going to say, guess who's back?
1: Back again.
0: Yes. Okay. Anyway.
1: That's old school.
0: I know it. We said thank you to our sponsors.
1: We did.
0: We also have a garage sale. It's been happening since Wednesday. Mm-hmm. In the house. House sale, garage sale, what are you going to do?
1: They're selling stuff.
0: Yep. 738 South Chicago. Today and tomorrow, 9 to 4. South Chicago Avenue.
1: That's right.
0: 469-5638. 469-5638. I'm going to give you this sheet. So I don't lose it.
1: Okay.
0: There may be another one later, but there you go.
1: Perfect.
0: Somebody says, can I list something here? I've got a sturdy black captain's bed with a bookshelf for its side, four drawers for its bottom, asking $100, and the person being able to disassemble it, move it out, and haul it away. Sadly, twin mattresses for it is not the greatest, but the person may have it as well. 705-1915, getting rid of a black captain's bed, a bookshelf.
1: A captain's bed, I'm assuming, is one of those beds with like a bunch of drawers underneath it?
0: I think so.
1: So a captain's bed and
0: four drawers on the bottom. You're
1: and
0: right.
1: A bookshelf?
0: And a bookshelf.
1: For $100 each or?
0: $100 total. Yes. 705-1915.
1: There you go.
0: 705-1915.
1: It's a twin size. Is that right?
0: Yes.
1: Sturdy.
0: Hey, the last word's coming up in about 10 minutes.
1: I forgot it's already Friday.
0: I've got new music for it.
1: Sad music.
0: It is sad, but it's not as sad, though. It's not as sad, because okay. it felt like the music that we were playing for it was like funeral music almost.
1: A little bit. It was a little memorial.
0: Yeah. I didn't like this. I don't want the last word to be a sad thing. It's supposed to be a happy thing. You know, like when the Huskers beat Indiana. Things. Because that's going to happen, right?
1: Is that what you're saying?
0: I hope so.
1: Is that your prediction?
0: Yes. No, okay. It's not.
1: All right.
0: No, it's not. Not at all.
1: You can bluff it into existence.
0: Hey, Hastings College taking on Mount Marty at 7 p.m. this weekend. It's going to be a night game under the lights.
1: Oh, my goodness.
0: Under the lights. KitchenAid stand mixer for sale, 462-2108. 462-2108. Chandeliers from former Sirloin Stockade Restaurant. Where the heck was that?
1: I don't know.
0: 469-8703. 469-8703.
1: It used to be a steakhouse. My dad was buddies with the guy. It was on, it's over by the overpass that they shut down.
0: Okay.
1: Totally forgot. Someone's going to know.
0: Somebody's going to know. HP Nelson Grand Concert Upright Piano. 469-8703. Call for pricing. 469-8703.
1: Someone else has a 42-inch... Agrifab toe behind lawn sweeper.
0: Oh, okay. 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
0: That is the number to call. That Agrifab, that was a weird one.
1: Agrifab. Like,
0: unless you know what you're talking about. If you get to the last two words, it makes sense. But until you do, it doesn't.
1: It still didn't make sense.
0: Because if you said 42-inch Agrifab toe behind what? You left your toe where? I mean, like, they should be in front of you. See, this is how it works. It's Friday.
1: I'm hungry. I'm dead.
0: Oh, my gosh.
1: That's what I get.
0: Well, my daughter says this. Dad, I'm hungry, and I'm Austria. You want to team up?
1: Oh, my gosh. What does she say to you?
0: She's like, Dad, I don't understand World War I geopolitics. Anyway, she doesn't
1: probably
0: say
1: just says, I don't know what you're talking about. I'm hungry.
0: Have you ever seen one of those Twitter tweets?
1: I never
0: X's.
1: Got a Twitter.
0: Okay. Well, somebody would say something like, they'd be like, I was talking to my daughter this morning about the state of Husker football, and she said, Matt Rhule needs to do better at play calling and blah, blah, blah. And then somebody will say something like,
1: no, she didn't.
0: Give me something that things didn't happen for $500.
1: Yeah, I was gonna say. Unless your daughter's like an adult, she did not say that.
0: There was a lot of that over the last 10 years. in politics. My daughter saw this and she said that. I'm like, okay, no, she didn't.
1: Another list of things that didn't happen.
0: No, she didn't. Yeah. But somebody does have a roll top desk. I don't think we got here yet.
1: Nope.
0: $60. 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
2: Hey, you guys are all worried about Indiana because they're the champs. You know, I've watched them play. They might be just a little bit better than Nebraska, but I think Nebraska's going to win by 3 in overtime.
0: Do you think we're going to overtime and we're going to win? Hey, he called it here first. If we win, we're going to celebrate this call on Monday, I tell you.
2: Yeah, I think that's what's going to happen. It's going to go to overtime, and Nebraska is going to win the field goal.
0: You know what's funny is that would take a lot of monkeys off our back, because I can't remember the last time Nebraska won an overtime game. I think we've lost the last several we played in, so it would be a huge monkey off our back, to be sure.
2: Yeah, but they're pretty good this year, Nebraska. I mean, they might have a couple of flaws in there, but so does Indiana.
0: Yes, yeah, no, Nebraska is the best Nebraska team we've seen them field in many years. We'll say that. And to your point, I don't think Indiana's as good as they were last year.
2: Yeah, but I am still looking for a 1 or 2 bedroom apartment, no steps. It's got to be $650 or less.
0: Okay.
2: And that's it.
0: 303-9538. Was that, if I remember correctly, you had a service chihuahua. Is that right?
2: Yes, we have a service chihuahua.
0: All right, we'll get that listed for you.
2: All right, thank you.
0: Appreciate you calling in. 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
1: I hate to vouch for the enemy.
0: Yeah.
1: Not talking sports. But sometimes it's worth looking on Facebook Marketplace for apartments, too.
0: Yes, for sure. For sure.
1: And when you go to look at the apartment, bring somebody with you, because it might be a serial killer. But it's a good place to find some deals.
0: How many hairy places have you been when it comes to looking for apartments? Well, that's a heck of a question.
1: Hey, I'm just saying, better be safe than sorry.
0: I'm telling you.
1: Sorry. You don't want to be the first victim.
0: So here's the stat I got for you, not related to what you're talking about.
1: Yeah.
0: Our caller.
1: You're talking sports
0: now. Mm-hmm. Okay. He talked about overtime. Nebraska last won an overtime game November 28th, 2014. That was Bo Pelini's last game at Nebraska. 37-34 over Iowa in Iowa City. Nebraska has lost 8 consecutive overtime games since then. 8. Our last was just 2 years ago against Illinois. 0-8 in our last overtime games. That would be a heck of a monkey off our back. Don't you think, Bethany? Just a bit.
1: The only overtime I know about, they take taxes out of.
0: That's pretty good.
1: Is that good?
0: That's pretty good.
1: Yeah.
0: You got any more items on the list here?
1: I got plenty more, including, I don't know where we last left off. I'm going to pull a Brandon and just pick a random spot.
0: Do it.
1: We got 2 propane bottles that are $40 each and a solid core interior door that measures 78 inches by 24 inches. If you're interested, you can give them a call at 308-627-8003. 308-627-8003. Someone else has men's jeans size 38 by 30. I believe that's $2 each. That's a deal. They've also got Western shirts size large for $2 each as well. 402-902-2183. 402-902-2183.
0: Do you want to hear a crazy story before we go to break?
1: Yes.
0: All right. We'll do another spooky story for us.
1: I was going to say, where's my spooky music?
0: There you go.
1: Oh, that's like Western spooky tale.
0: All right. There's something unsettling about a disappearance that begins with an ordinary afternoon. Jim Thompson was an American who built a remarkable life in Thailand. He'd worked in wartime intelligence. Later, he helped revive the Thai silk industry and bring it to international attention. He became known as the Silk King. By 1967, he was 61 years old, well-known, and taking a holiday with friends in Malaysia's Cameron Highlands. On Easter Sunday, while his hosts were resting, they heard him leave the house. The assumption was that he had gone for a walk, but he never returned. Hundreds of people searched. Police, soldiers, experienced jungle trackers. No confirmed trace of him was ever found. His intelligence background gave people plenty to speculate about. There were theories involving kidnapping, murder, and an accident, or maybe simply becoming lost in thick forest. Decades later, filmmakers claimed they'd found the answer. He'd been killed by communist rebels. But the Associated Press reporting found that their account was dependent on secondhand information and did not actually establish what had happened. His Bangkok home became a museum. His business carried on. He left behind an extraordinary amount for people to remember him by, and he had an empty space where the end of his story ought to be. A man stepped out of his house one afternoon. Nearly 60 years later, people are still trying to find out where he went. There you go, Bethany.
1: Jeez.
0: Just a scary story.
1: A little spooky.
0: You know, I used to do at my old radio station.
1: What?
0: We used to stay up. I never did this. I asked you if you wanted to do it, but I thought maybe it'd be fun.
1: Huh.
0: But we used to do spooky stories on Halloween.
1: That's awesome.
0: We'd record them, of course, and we'd play them between 10 and midnight. So if you wanted to stay up for spooky stories, you just have to listen in at between 10 and midnight.
1: Why don't we do that now?
0: Is that something you think we could do?
1: Yeah.
0: I could pull up some stories for you. I'd give us something to record. You want to do that?
1: Yeah.
0: We'll do it. It'd be fun. We're going to do it. Let's see what night is Halloween fall on. Falls on a Saturday. Even better. Unless there's a Husker game on. There is a Husker game. We don't know what time it is. We'll play it by ear. It may be Friday night or Saturday night.
1: That would be awesome.
0: After the Friday night football show. All right.
1: We're running out of time. Don't we have one more break to get to?
0: We do. We got a break to get to. And the last word. Brought to you by, of course, Mary Lanning Healthcare. It's coming up next. Stick around.
1: Bye.
0: KHAS. Have a good weekend, Bethany. We'll see you Monday.
1: Yes, you too.
0: All right. Talk to you later.
1: Bye.
0: Bye.
1: Bye.
0: I never knew how to hang up the phone.
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6: 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She was so happy that her son was not only able to be seen that day, but that somebody was willing to kind of understand their situation.
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0: 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The mailbag's done. All the funny stories, the silly stories, the scary stories today. Those are done too. Yes, I know. And the music is over, but we've got time now for The Last Word, brought to you by Mary Lanning Healthcare. My bed at home was available Wednesday night. I wasn't sure I would be. The last 2 years during Heroes for Hunger, I spent 54 hours on the KHAS roof. This year, we filled that box truck in less than, just a little over than, that is 30. So 30 hours in like 2 minutes. 30 hours. I'm still enjoying saying that. It's perfect. We put an empty truck out there, and I believed that it would be full. We asked Hastings to help fill it for the Hastings Food Pantry. It's a big thing to ask, a box truck. This thing was huge. especially when everybody's already got somewhere else to be, something else to pay for. It's Tuesday, it's Wednesday, I got work, my kids got school, softball practice, Girl Scout meeting. There's always something. But the schools came through. Churches and businesses joined in. People brought what they could, and together, Hastings filled the truck. There's something funny about that whole arrangement. We spent 6 weeks getting ready to put me on a roof. Then the minute I get up there, everybody starts working to get rid of me. I'm choosing to take that as affection. And this week, you were awfully affectionate. Heroes for Hunger is done. The truck full, now it's empty. We've emptied it for the folks at the Hastings Food Pantry. And I'm back on the ground, believe it or not. Hastings sent me home early. Earlier than we thought it was going to take, based on the last 2 years. What a wonderful reason to clock out. And that is the last word on KHAS Radio, brought to you by Mary Lanning Healthcare. Your care, our inspiration. Be good to yourself and everybody else, ladies and gentlemen. Enjoy the weekend. Put some positivity out there. And go Big Red. KHAS.
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9: ABC News, I'm Sherry Preston.
10: You're going to continue to see impacts far beyond just the coast here in Northwest Florida.
9: Florida Governor Ron DeSantis says Isaias grows into a Category 3 hurricane. It's due to make landfall around Pensacola and could be a dangerous one, says ABC's Sam Champion.
11: Storm surge numbers have been lifted, so I want the coast to take this storm surge very seriously. Could be as high as 9 feet to 10 feet now. It has been a powerful storm. The eye changing shape, the eye wall shrinking here, but a good powerful storm, weakening a little bit just before it makes the coastline likely. But I want you to think of this as a very powerful hurricane.
9: DHS Secretary Mark Wayne Mullen says ICE agents didn't know there was a child in the car when they opened fire on a man who was shot in New York City last night. That man said to have weaponized his vehicle trying to get away from ICE agents who were wearing construction vests. A new report from the Fed finds families headed by someone 75 or older are Americans' wealthiest now. This is ABC News. The NFL is joining the state of New Jersey in asking the Supreme Court to allow regulation of prediction markets like Kalshi and Polymarket. ESPN reporter David Perdom covers the business of sports betting and says there might need to be some rules.
12: What is very worried about is that there are not the proper oversight being installed in prediction markets ecosystem where player props and betting on lead games and things like odds to win the Super Bowl, they just aren't getting the oversight that the league would like to see.
9: Mortgage rates keep on rising. Freddie Mac says the average for a 30-year home loan is now up to 7.4%. That's the seventh week in a row that rates have gone up. A year ago, the average rate, 6.3%. And we're still at record highs for autumn gas prices. AAA puts a national average for a gallon of regular at $4.36, the first time on record that gas in October has been above $4 a gallon. I'm Sherry Preston, ABC News.
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0: I'm not forgetting this week. It's KJS Radio. Hey, I'm Brad Beam. Happy Friday to you. What a week this has been. It seems like both the fastest and slowest and longest and shortest weeks, a flurry of activity. Our Heroes for Hunger food drive, Tuesday and Wednesday. We didn't have to go to Thursday because Hastings, you all filled the truck. We here at the radio station took yesterday to kind of relax, kind of wind down a little bit. It takes so much time and effort to put together this Heroes for Hunger food drive that at the end of it, it's just kind of like, oh my gosh, what got accomplished? And well, so much got accomplished. Thank you to everybody who donated food items to the Heroes for Hunger food drive. And we look onward and upward. One of the onward and upward things that we look forward to is some softball. District softball is underway, trying to see who's making it to the state softball tournament next week in Hastings. St. Cecilia, one of the teams, they're playing in Central City today, and they got to win 2 out of 3. It's a best of 3 series. First pitch at noon. So play-by-play action coming up, starting with the pregame show at about 11:50 on KHAS Radio. Brandon Shanahan on his way to the softball diamond to bring the action to you here on KHAS.
1: In times like these, Nebraskans need a fighter in their corner. 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And Hilgers has taken the fight to the scammers and fraudsters who prey on our neighbors. 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
9: Here's your Hastings weather forecast on KHAS. Ample sunshine expected today with daytime highs approaching 90. Southwesterly winds 8 to 15 miles per hour. Clear skies again tonight, lows it down to about 64. Get the extended forecast along with local news, sports, and more anytime at khasradio.com. I'm staff meteorologist Jennifer Wojcicki. Right now, it's 62 degrees.

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0: David Bowie, Let's Dance. It's KHAS Radio. Luckily, you, our radio listeners, are not seeing what's going on in the studio, because any of my dance moves probably wouldn't really be technically best classified as dance moves, rather violent convulsions, at least according to my wife. That's why I play the songs and not dance to the songs. It's a great day weather-wise. Should be good for softball out at the Smith Softball Complex. Hastings St. Cecilia trying to reach the Smith Softball Complex. But next week for the state tournament, they got to play two Central City, the opponents, and we got the action for you, the games, this afternoon on KHAS. Best two out of three. First game at noon, pregame at 11:50 here on KHAS. But we're not to the softball field yet. Let's talk about cornfields, bean fields with Brownfield on KHAS Radio.
1: 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November beans are 7 3/4 higher at 12.95 1/4. January's up 7 at 13.11 1/2. December corn's 2 1/2 higher at 5.02 3/4. March is up 2 at 5.17 1/4. Cattle are seeing an oversold bounce ahead of direct trade in the South. December live's up 1.15 at 224.70. February's 1.07 higher at 226.92. November feeders are up 232 at 337.20. And with the recent trend in pork, December hogs are down 75 at 67.85. February's 45 lower at 69.42. Brownfield.
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9: 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John Lennon would have turned 86 years old today, and the modern electric blanket made a seasonally timely debut on store shelves on this day in 1946. 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
10: Here's your Hastings weather forecast on KHAS. Ample sunshine expected today, with daytime highs approaching 90. Southwesterly winds 8 to 15 miles per hour. Clear skies again tonight, lows dip down to about 64. Get the extended forecast along with local news, sports, and more anytime at khasradio.com. I'm staff meteorologist Jennifer Wojcicki. Right now, it's 62 degrees.

yourself in a beautiful house with a beautiful wife, you may ask yourself, well,

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Am I wrong? 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
1: ABC News, I'm Sherry Preston. Hurricane Isaias has developed into a major Category 3 storm churning in the Gulf and headed straight for Pensacola, Florida. Governor Ron DeSantis urging people in coastal communities to be prepared for powerful storm surge.
2: We always say, you know, you hide from the wind, but you run from the water. When the water's rising and things are happening, it's a very, very difficult conundrum, and you do not want to be caught in that.
1: The storm is expected to make landfall overnight. Protests in New York City after immigration enforcement officials opened fire on a man inside his vehicle with a five-year-old child inside. DHS Secretary Mark Wayne Mullen says the man was a criminal in the country illegally. This year's Nobel Prize, Peace Prize winner, former UN Human Rights Chief Navi Pillay. She is a judge on the International Court of Justice. And we've just learned that former Chicago Bears coach Mike Ditka has died at the age of 86. This is ABC News. Still parsing through the details of that story alleging that U.S. Ambassador to Greece Kimberly Guilfoyle asked a Trump donor to pay her $100,000 Amex bill before her confirmation hearings. ABC's Jay O'Brien talking to Eric Dieters, that donor, about it.
3: Did you think that she was asking for that payment in exchange for something?
4: Oh, absolutely. She made.

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0: We danced and we listened to football here on KHAS Radio. Let's hope some of those dances are touchdown dances, end zone dances, as Nebraska and Indiana square off at Memorial Stadium. A lot of hope for this one, but Indiana, the reigning national champion, coming into Lincoln, wanting to prove themselves. Nebraska also wants to prove themselves. So shaping up, it could be a just great football game. We hope it is, and we hope it goes in the direction of the Big Red. Tomorrow morning, the pregame coverage, talking much more in-depth and much smarter about the two teams than I can. 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Play-by-play action is at 11. That's when kickoff is. And then, of course, all the post-game festivities. The coaches interview, press conferences, talk with the players, and Big Red reaction. All that you need to know, all that you need to hear with Husker football here on KHAS Radio tomorrow.
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7: Here's your Hastings weather forecast on KHAS. Ample sunshine expected today, with daytime highs approaching 90. Southwesterly winds 8 to 15 miles per hour. Clear skies again tonight, lows dip down to about 64. Get the extended forecast along with local news, sports, and more anytime at khasradio.com. I'm staff meteorologist Jennifer Wojcicki. Right now, it's 64 degrees.

0: 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They're playing in the districts for a trip to state. It's on the line. State tournament going to be next week starting here in Hastings. Hastings St. Cecilia hopes to be playing, but they got to get through districts. 11:50 pregame for a 12 o'clock first pitch with St. Cecilia softball here on KHAS Radio. And Brandon Shanahan out of the Smith Softball Complex, he's going to call the play-by-play action here on KHAS Radio. St. Cecilia softball districts, the season winding down. We hope it's not the end of the season. We want them to be playing next week at state. 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
1: Harvest quality concerns and disappointing corn prices could change how farmers market their grain this fall. I'm Kara Hart, and this is Managing for Profit on Brown Field. Sam Hudson with Corn Belt Marketing says some producers might be looking to sell soybeans for cash flow while holding on to corn for better pricing opportunities.
2: Especially when you look at what the market's done, I think it's easy to expect that a lot of producers out there probably feel jaded from what the corn market's done. After being in such a range-bound, pattern for basically 3 or 4 years, and now we finally tried to break out of that. The extent of that breakout may actually depend more on South America's weather than even ours. Finding a seller in this corn market is going to be almost be necessitated on the fund side of things. And to get them to continue to liquidate, you got to give them reasons to do it. I think the farmer has generally sold enough here ahead of harvest on some better yields than what we're getting. And so I think that natural hedge pressure is going to be relatively light into the end of the campaign here, where farmers, may use the beans for revenue. They may not want to put those bad beans in a bin. So they get that for cash flow and maybe aren't a storage deficit on corn is what they thought here this summer.
1: Harvest quality issues are being monitored closely.
2: Seems like the issue with the discoloration of beans when they're black and tan and that brown and the mold, it seems like that's hitting these areas that have these late rains more than anything. The southern I-80 corridor could be a good example of that, and kind of west of us, Iowa, parts of Nebraska, even northern Kansas. We are definitely, experiencing some of the purple-hued and pinkish-hued beans that are tied to Enlist E3 beans. Not too concerned about that, though. That's not a big dockable offense, if at all. I think these discolored beans could impact the container market first and foremost because they're very picky about what they're getting there. You could see some premiums for that market if you've got an avenue to sell some good quality beans. On the crush side of things, I think the only concern is just if you've got, really, really bad quality, not necessarily just purple, but bad quality where there's a seed coating problem or if they're shriveled up or like I said, moldy, because that could affect the yield or the quality of the meal that's coming out. And that's what could potentially be subject to discounts as we get further and deeper into this crop.
1: He says he doesn't think the quality issue should impact overall U.S. crop production.
2: I think as you get into the back end of harvest, when some of these commercials and end users get full, there may be some concern on like the brown and discolored beans, if they've got mold and stuff in them. I don't worry too much about the Enlist situation with the purple or pinkish hues. I think that's going to be, just tucked into the fold. I think it's going to be more about if you've got moldy beans or really, poor quality where you can't store them. And eventually that could also impact your crush yields. I think it's really difficult to try to estimate that on the front end, though. And keep in mind, it becomes more of a soy oil issue than it even does a bean issue, because if you have lower soy oil yields, you can't necessarily crush more beans to get that oil. We are up against our capacities there. We saw that last year. And so I think that's where the shortage would come if this is going to be a real tangible situation from a crush yield standpoint.
1: Hudson's also keeping a close eye on USDA's report out today.
2: Primarily for corn, obviously. We've heard a lot of tough early yields. I don't know if there's going to be enough objective data done to see a big flashing of it, but I would expect it to come down. Keep in mind, though, we've got a slow start to our export season, and so there's a little bit of offset factor that you could see there. Whether that comes in November or December, I think the trade's got to be looking at that as kind of a long-term deal. For soybeans, we've had pretty good reports for yield overall, but the extent of those corn yield cuts will dictate what the market could do. And keep in mind, we're going to be close to finishing up this bean harvest here in areas where we're able to get started. We were held off for a long time, but you're going to have a lot of beans harvested in a 7 to 10 day window, after which we'll switch right back to corn.
1: Hudson says farmers should continue monitoring local basis, futures spreads, and South American production as they evaluate marketing opportunities in the months ahead. I'm Kara Hart, and this is Managing for Profit on Brownfield.
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4: In times like these, Nebraskans need a fighter in their corner. 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Hilgers went to court to put the brakes on hidden fees that drive up costs. And Hilgers has taken the fight to the scammers and fraudsters who prey on our neighbors. As a father of four, Mike Hilgers is holding big tech accountable for misleading parents, and Hilgers defended parental rights in the classroom. And when Biden tried to force Nebraska schools to let boys play girls' sports, Hilgers said, no way. Now Mike Hilgers is fighting to defend Nebraska's water rights. And Hilgers is protecting Nebraska farmers and ranchers from crippling regulations that raise food prices. 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
10: Wet weather on the way. Hello, I'm Callan Haviken with the latest agribusiness news on Brownfield. For corn that delivers the highest yield potential, strongest pest protection, most flexible weed management, trust the leader in genetic technology, Pioneer Brand Corn. An ag meteorologist says he's monitoring some hurricane activity that could impact upcoming weather conditions for Midwestern farmers. Drew Lerner says Hurricane Isaias is moving through the Gulf of Mexico and could bring additional rainfall to parts of the eastern Corn Belt after making landfall.
11: The remnants will drift through the Ohio River Valley. We will see rain totals up in that area, probably running from maybe a half inch to 2 inches, maybe something a little bit greater in Kentucky and southern Ohio.
10: He tells Brownfield tropical storms Rachel and Simon are tracking through the eastern Pacific and could eventually send moisture into portions of the upper Midwest next week.
11: The models are trying to develop a strong storm in the upper Midwest and or the northeastern U.S. plains. I have to admit, though, I don't have a lot of confidence at the moment, but there is that potential because there's quite a pool of cool air that's over the western parts of Canada.
10: A South Central Nebraska farmer says higher fuel costs could raise next year's irrigation expenses. Randy Ermacher says now is usually the time when he locks in diesel fuel.
12: Then you're talking some serious dollars, and you know, watch fuel prices and see what happens from here. Maybe there's an opportunity to lock some of that in too at a lower price if it would happen to go down, you know, moving forward here.
10: He tells Brownfield irrigation costs typically have the biggest impact on his bottom line.
12: it's not a huge deal when you're looking at, you know, trucks and tractors on the big picture.
10: Fuel economist says there are unanswered questions about the president's executive order on red-dyed diesel. Patrick Dehan with Gas Buddy says he's doubtful the action provides significant relief for farmers.
13: First of all, the taxes that I understand it are deferred, meaning that at some point in the near future, the IRS or the federal government still could send you a tax bill. Taxes on dyed diesel, you know, still could come back at some point down the road.
10: He tells Brownfield there's now a relaxed enforcement at the federal level, but
13: some states still could enforce dyed diesel requirements to stay off road. And if you're caught on road in a state that has not waived enforcement, you still could pay hefty fines, fees, and get tickets and citations.
10: Corn export sales were above average last week. The USDA says the big buyers of corn were key trading partners, including Mexico and Colombia. Relatively high corn prices have limited global demand over the past month, but Mexico and Colombia remain consistent. Wheat also topped its four-week average, led by the Philippines and South Korea. I'm Kenlyn Havikin for Brownfield.
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22: Here's your Hastings weather forecast on KHAS. Ample sunshine expected today with daytime highs approaching 90. Southwesterly winds 8 to 15 miles per hour. Clear skies again. Tonight, lows dip down to about 64. Get the extended forecast along with local news, sports, and more anytime at khasradio.com. I'm staff meteorologist Jennifer Wojcicki. Right now, it's 64 degrees.

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1: Welcome in and good morning. Happy Friday. Brandon Shanahan broadcasting live on a unusual Friday morning, but tons of sports to get in throughout the day, so we are getting started here from the Smith Softball Complex. St. Cecilia trying to defend their Class C crown. First, to win the crown at the dance, you got to make it to the dance, and that's who they are trying to be tonight. Central City, a state championship matchup from a year ago. The only team left between St. Cecilia and another trip to the state championship. We'll have coverage all day long here from the Smith Softball Complex. Keep you posted on the Hastings game going on just across the concourse here. A 9-0 win over Lincoln Pius to take game one. All games today, a best of three series. So you win two, you're in the dance. If you lose two, your season's over. We'll take a quick break. When we return, we'll have starting lineups and tell you a little bit about today's matchup here. 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
1: 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We are ready to play ball. here in Hastings. St. Cecilia, the host of both the sub-district and now the district finals. Take a look at the lineup of Central City. We'll see first leading off Journey Schindler playing shortstop. Behind her, Sophie Moser playing right field. Quinley Burbach playing left, batting third. Juno Ryan in center field batting fourth. Juno Crixby batting fifth, followed by Brooklyn Steineke, Macy Peters, Kaylee Gonzalez, and Delaney Brand. On, or I shouldn't say on the mound, in the circle for St. Cecilia, Emerson Kissinger, one of the team's leading arms coming into this season, and has fit the bill for her senior season. Heading the count to 0-1 early to Schindler. Misses with the next pitch outside, 1-1 count. In the field for St. Cecilia, as we mentioned, Kissinger in the circle, throwing to Maddie Bauer behind the dish. Faith Kajera at first, Jordan Luther at second. Joanna Selvage at short, on the ground to the left side, gets past Selvage's short, rolls into left field, and a leadoff single for Central City and Journey Schindler. Rounding out the fielding assignments for St. Cecilia, Tatum Hawkinson, the senior at third base, and the outfield left to right, Trinity Hercher, Laney Almond, and Alyssa, or Ella Molshelek. So a quick grounder, this is the first batter aboard. Journey Schindler at first base. That brings up Sophie Mosier playing right field tonight. Squares around a bunt, pulls back, ball one. Central City comes into the contest with a 13-11 record, the defending state runner-ups. A year ago, a 18-5 win over Ord, a 9-1 win over St. Paul, got them past their sub-district and punched their ticket to Hastings here. Another squared around bunt, pulled back. Misses outside, 2-0 count. Whoops. And now with Schindler at first. 2-0 count. Squares around a bunt again. Pulls back again. Out of the zone again. 3-0 count. Now to Sophie Mosier. 3-0 count. Kissinger in trouble. Schindler, 20 stolen bases on the year. We'll keep an eye on her on the base paths. Well, won't need to. Kissinger outside for ball four. Now all of a sudden, before the Hawkins get their first out of the contest, two base runners on. Journey Schindler advances into second. Sophie Mosier at first. And that brings up Quinley Burbach playing left field today for the Bison. Burbach, a .450 batting average, 17 runs batted in. Pitch comes in, just catches the outer portion of the plate, strike one. A much needed strike for Kissinger and the Hawkette defense. Just what the doctor ordered, with runners at first and second. Kissinger sets up. Hawkinson crashes in to protect against the bunts, pulls back out of the zone. Ball two. Kissinger on the year, a 2.96 ERA, 12-4 record in 19 appearances. She's got through 90 full innings. And now the punt attempt popped up right in the glove of Maddie Bauer. So quick out number one for St. Cecilia, much needed. Always nice when you can get it out without being put in play. As you mentioned, Kissinger, 90 innings pitched, giving up 78 hits, 38 earned runs, strikeout 116. And walked 37-38 now after the walk to Sophie Mosier just a few moments ago. One out, two on. Still scoreless. This ball skips in the dirt. Ball one. And now that brings up Juno Ryan up to the dish. Runners at first and second, one out. Top of the first, still scoreless. Here from the Smith Softball Complex, a swing and a miss. And a big strike for Kissinger. 1-1 count now. One ball, one strike. One runner at second. One runner at third or first. Juno Ryan at the dish. Pitch from Kissinger up and away. Trying to get her to chase, but Ryan says no thank you. St. Cecilia as a team comes in 17-6 on the year. A winner 8-0 over Fillmore Central. And then a 2-0 nail biter against Cozad Kissinger in the circle that day pitched the complete game shutout, just one hit allowed throughout the seven innings, and needed every bit of juice coming in. And now Kissinger misses again. 3-1 count, now in danger of giving up her second walk and loading the bases here in the top of the first. Ryan in the box, and the pitch from Kissinger comes in, swung on and missed. Pulled the string on her, fills up the count 3-2 with one out and two on.

0: Steps up, watches the first pitch, just miss. Nope, comes in over the plate, strike one. Now the 0-1 pitch turns into 0-2, a swing and a miss from Grigsby. And now Kissinger, after allowing the first two batters to reach, in control, and a strike away from getting out of the inning unscathed. 2-1, two outs, 0-2 count. The pitch from Kissinger upstairs, tries to get Grigsby to chase. Grigsby says, no thank you. Grigsby, the senior, 4.11 batting average, 16 runs batted in. Comes in an RBI spot with Sophie Moser at second base. Next pitch comes in outside. Good eye from Grigsby. Lays off for ball two. Two balls, two strikes. Two outs, two on. No score in the top of the first. Pitch from Kissinger. Swung on, fouled back into the fencing, so we'll do it all over again. Kissinger looking for strikeout number 117 on the season. Two balls, two strikes, two outs, two on. Top of the first. Here's the pitch from Kissinger. Swung on and missed. Kissinger allows the first two runners to get on, but gets out of the jam unscathed. 0-0 going into the home half of the first. 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
0: Scoreless going into the home half of the first. Carson Zwiener bringing us back from break. We're on the air with St. Cecilia football last night, a 32-14 loss. Arcadia Loup City, they're back in action next week against the defending state champs in Sandy Creek. And speaking of defending state champs, St. Cecilia up to bat for the first time tonight. Their starting lineup starts at the top with Tatum Hawkinson, followed by Joanna Selvage, Maddie Bauer, Faith Kuchera, Emerson Kissinger, Jordan Luther, Callie Selvage, Trinity Hercher, and Ella Mushalek. We'll start things off with Tatum Hawkinson playing third base tonight for St. Cecilia. I guess I shouldn't say tonight. It's the middle of the day. Quite the opposite of night, but force of habits. On in the circle for Central City, it's Macy Peters getting the start there. Ace on the year. First pitch swinging right up the middle. Tatum Hawkinson finds the green grass and leads off the St. Cecilia half of the inning with a leadoff single. And the Hawkettes on the base paths early. Single right up the middle. Not incredibly hard hit, but nonetheless gets through the giant gap between short and second. Now that brings up Joanna Selvage. Junior batting 286 on the season. Ten hits on the year, seven runs batted in, and 286 batting average. Steps up to the plate. Tatum Hawkinson at first base. And the pitch comes in. Oh, watch it go by for ball one. As we mentioned, on the mound tonight, Macy Peters has eaten up 97 innings of the 158 that they've played. So they lean on her as their primary arms. 118 hits given up, 65 earned runs, 57 strikeouts, 32.

0: 2 walks, a 10-11 record, and a 4.69 ERA on the... And gets a line drive out to the shortstop. Schindler picks it out of the air, fires over to first, gets Hawkinson. So the good old 6-4 double play, or 6-3 double play. And so that clears the base paths and brings up Matty Bauer, who had the state championship winning hit for the Hawkettes a year ago at the same ballpark, oddly enough, against the same team. So a familiar setting for Bauer. Well, now the base is empty. 2 outs, bottom of the first. Next pitch. Out of the zone for Bauer. Schull wants to zip by. And now a 1-0 count. Here's the pitch from Peters. Low and away. Bauer lays off. Now the 2-0 pitch to the junior, watches it zip outside. 3-0 count to Bauer. Matty Bauer, one of the people that we talked to ahead of the season. Coach, and the next pitch comes in, inside ball four. Bauer, one of the players that we talked to previewing this team ahead of the season. We also talked to Coach Rosso and Emerson Kissinger, and the conversation surrounded, you know, what is it like going from being the hunter, chasing this championship, St. Cecilia, of course, a perennial state tournament team, but now you finally get over that hump, win a state championship. Now going into the season, you're the one with a target on your back. What is that like? And certainly something that they've talked about, that they've embraced, and that extra pressure that maybe some similar teams in their spot would shy away from. And now that brings up, oh, looks like we'll have a courtesy runner in for the catcher for Bauer. Phoebe Selvage comes in, we'll check, and as the courtesy runner, she stands at first. First pitch to Faith Kuchera. Downstairs, ball one. Down low. For Selvage on the year, just a freshman. 2 outs here in the bottom. Does have a stolen base to her courtesy running career. Stands at first. And the pitch from Peters comes in, swung on, lifted in the air, not very far, doesn't have to get very far. Lands about a foot into center field for a 2-out single. Faith Kuchera trots on over to first. Kuchera to first, Selvage to second. And now two on two base hits for St. Cecilia. Emerson Kissinger, one of the people that you want up in this exact situation, a senior leader, has 13 runs batted in, 16 hits, and a .296 batting average. Would love to get one in play here, maybe even drive in a run with 2 outs. To take an early lead, Hope Roan Cause. First pitch in a bit low. Good work from Riley Burbach to stop, and not a very deep backstop here at the Smith Softball Complex. So certainly maybe not a given that it's a free base anywhere on the field, but nonetheless a good job from Burbach to keep it in front of her. Next pitch comes in upstairs, 2-0 count. Peters down in the count, and Kissinger will take it. The inning started with a leadoff single from Tatum Hawkinson and then was forced out on a double play line drive from the bat of Joanna Selvage. Maddie Bauer worked a walk. Courtesy runner came in for her, Phoebe Selvage, who's now on second base after the Faith Kuchera 2-out single. 2 balls, 1 strike, 2 outs. Emerson Kissinger at the dish. And here's the pitch, lifted into the air, shallow right field. Moser giving chase, camps out, makes the squeeze. So both teams get runners on the base paths, and both teams leave a pair on the base paths. We headed the second inning scoreless. From the Smith Softball Complex in Hastings, you're listening to St. Cecilia Softball on KHAS.
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0: Top of the second, still scoreless from the Smith Softball Complex in Hastings. Both teams get two runners on, first and second with two outs, and both teams leave them stranded. Two hits, no runs, and two left on base for St. Cecilia in the home half of the first. And now due up for Central City, Brooklyn Steineke, followed by Macy Peters, Kaylee Gonzalez, then Delaney Bant to round out the lineup if we get there. First pitch from Kissinger, misses out of the zone, ball one. Next pitch, a swing and a miss, blows it past her, strike one. Further Stein keep playing third base tonight for the Bison. Kessinger gets a sign from Bauer, fires home, another swing and a miss. Steinke just a sophomore. 24 hits on the year, .393 batting average, 10 runs batted in. That's down the count, 1-2, chops one to the first base side. Kuchera knocks it down, but unable to field it cleanly. And Steinke will head on to first. Now a runner at first. That brings up Macy Peters, trying to help her cause in the circle. And now lays down a bunt down the left side. Kissinger there to field it, scoops it up, fires over to Kuchera at first. They make the play. The runner advances on into second. Macy Peters moves the runner into scoring position. And that brings us to the designated player, Kaylee Gonzalez. Playing DP tonight, comes in with an RBI spot. And now the first pitch from Kissinger comes in just a bit downstairs, ball one. 29 pitches so far thrown by Kissinger. 13 of them have missed the zone. Another 16 counting as strikes. Just one hit given up. A couple of walks along the way. A swing and a miss from Gonzalez evens up the count at one apiece. Top of the second, still scoreless. Gonzalez, a sophomore, 14 hits, 8 runs batted in. Has an RBI spot here with one out in the top of the second. Brooklyn Steinke at second. Reached on an error, and Gonzalez swings and misses for strikes two. One ball, two strikes, one out. The runner at second. Still scoreless from Hastings. Best of three series today. St. Cecilia, both teams trying to get back to the state tournament. Kissinger misses upstairs for ball two. Evens up the count at two apiece. These two teams met in the state championship last year. I guess the championship wouldn't have been in this ballpark. But nonetheless, familiar foes. Kissinger gets the strikeout. Swing and a miss from Gonzalez for a huge second out. And for Kissinger, her second strikeout of the game. Comes in a big spot. Now that brings us to the bottom of the order. Delaney Bantz playing second base tonight for the Bison. And now Kissinger gets a sign from Bauer, fires in, downstairs, ball one. Bantz, a freshman, batting 345, 20 hits, 14 runs batted in. So certainly not a common freshman stat line, certainly not a common stat line for the nine-hole hitter. Bant comes up empty, only seven strikeouts throughout the season. A regular player in this Bison lineup, hard to get out. Kissinger tries to get her to chase it, a pitch up and away. Bant lays off. Two balls, one strike, two outs with a runner at second. Still scoreless in the top of the second. Kissinger gets a grounder to the left side. Hawkinson scoops it up, fires over to Kachera for another out and another base runner left on base for the Bison. We're off to the home half of the second. Still scoreless from Hastings. 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
0: No runs on no hits. One error, one left on base for the Bison in the top of the second out. St. Cecilia back up to bat. Jordan Luther getting her first plate appearance of the afternoon. Gets plunked with a pitch. And so she will trot on down to first in a leadoff base runner for the Hawkcats. Both teams so far through an inning and a half have not had trouble getting base runners on. It's just getting them past second base. So far, already five runners left on base in the first inning and a half. And Jordan Luther stands at first after a leadoff hit by pitch. Now that brings up Callie Selvage, a designated player today for St. Cecilia. Comes in, watches the first pitch, come in low and away. Brooklyn Steinke at third, creeping in to protect against the bunt. Paige Grigsby at first, standing in front of the runner as well. Ready for whatever Selvage would throw at them. Next pitch, swinging. So no bunt on the table. At least for that pitch, fouls it away, 1-1 count. No outs and a leadoff runner on. Jordan Luther stands at first base. Well, now they reset year two under head coach Matt Rosso. Mentioned we talked to him at the beginning of the season. Excited to take on the challenge of defending instead of challenging. And the pitch comes in from Peters, low in the dirt. Burbach blocks it, but Luther sneaks into first nonetheless. No margin for error against Hawkettes on the base pass. Runner at second now. We'll give that a stolen base to Luther. 1-1, 2-1 count now to Luther. Next pitch up and away. Ball three. Three balls, one strike, no outs. Bottom of the second. Here comes the pitch from Peters. Upstairs, ball four. And St. Cecilia's got some motion on the base pass. First and second, no outs. And as we mentioned, getting runners on first and second hasn't been the problem. It's getting them past that point. Coach Rosso out to have a quick chat with the home plate umpire. Looks like we'll get a courtesy runner. Number five coming in for a salvage. That'll be Laney Allman coming in to run for the designated player. And Trinity Hercher comes in, steps up to the plate. Runners at first and second. Luther was hit by the first pitch she saw, got the first, advanced on a wild pitch, the second. And then Selvage worked the 3-1 walk. Allman now in her place to run. First pitch comes in the air, over the head of the pitcher. Tough play to make in the infield, unable to do so. Ball had a ton of backspin coming off the bat, just floated right over the head of Macy Peters in the pitching circle and landed just in front of Delaney Banton. Almost spun back in like a golf shot with a wedge on a green. The ones that you'll see on Sundays, not when you're playing with me. I can't get a golf ball to do that, but that's essentially what that hit looked like. Ton of backspin made it an incredibly difficult play for Delaney Bant to get to in time to get Hercher out at first. Unable to do so. And a third consecutive Hawkette to reach the base pass. The coaching staff for Central City having a quick chat about it. Not sure what the conversation could be. But nonetheless, we're here. Bases loaded for St. Cecilia. Jordan Luther at third base. Laney Allman at second. Trinity Hercher now at first. And that brings up the nine-hole hitter, Ella Moshelek. Playing a right field tonight for the Hawkcats. 20 pitches so far thrown for Macy Peters. 13 of them outside of the zone. Has also given up three hits along the way. So a quick chat in the circle between the infield is dispersed, and now we're ready to resume. Here's the first pitch out of the zone. Zips one pass, but can't find the box. So 1-0 count now to Moshelek. Base is loaded. 1-0 pitch from Peters up and away. Tries to get Moshelek to chase, but she lays off. So now the count goes up to 2-0. Infield playing in just a step. Not a totally abandoning the double play depth, but sneaking in to try to protect against anything hit soft in the infield. Well, now the next pitch just kisses the zone. 2-1 count now. Peters gets a sign from Burbach, fires home. Swung on, fouled back into the fencing. Evens up the count at 2 apiece. Familiar foes, as we mentioned, the state championship matchup from a year ago. St. Cecilia, 12-6 winner in late August on the road at Central City earlier this season. 2 balls, 2 strikes, 2 outs, top of the second, and fouls it away out towards her own dugout. St. Cecilia just is a really tough schedule to start the season, just what Coach Rosso had wanted. Wahoo, Grand Island Northwest, Central City, Ralston, all playing up a class. North Platte, Adams Central, just to name a few, McCook. Just a Kearney Catholic, a few pitches in. This one comes in, dinks Moshelek in the leg. And that brings in our first run of the game, a RBI HBP. And that brings in the first run. Whoops. So Jordan Luther trots in, taps home plate. And same situation, now just at the top of the order for Macy Peters. and the Bison defense. Laney Allman advances to third. Trinity Hercher at second, and Ella Mushalek now at first. First pitch swinging for Hawkinson. Can't quite get all of it. Fouls it away. Been out of play. 0-1 count. Laney Allman, courtesy running for Callie Selvage, who reached on a single. Trinity Hercher right behind her, who was walked. Excuse me, Trinity Hercher, a single. Blooper in the middle. Peters comes back in over the plate. Now ahead in the count, 0-2. Peters looking for her first strikeout of the early afternoon. Hawkinson wants a chance to talk it over. First batter to see Peters for the second time tonight. Led off the game with a single into center field. Was forced out on second on a double play. Pitching again, right into the glove of Juno Ryan in center. They get it back into second. Hercher there just in the nick of time. Interesting call. I thought that could have gone either way. Nonetheless, a huge first out for the Bison. And shallow enough to keep the runners at bay. So no harm done there. Everybody held up. Laney Allman still at third. Trinity Hercher still at second. It was close. Hercher at second, but she's able to get back. Ella Moshalek at first. And that brings up Joanna Selvage, who hit into the double play earlier. A line drive to the left side of the infield. And now the next pitch comes in downstairs. Oh, 1-0 count to Joanna Selvage.
7: One out here, one run across in the
0: 1-0 lead for St. Cecilia. Ella Mushalek was hit by a pitch with the bases loaded. Brought in the first and only run of the game. Peters comes home, misses outside. 1-1 count now to Selvage. One ball, one strike, one out, one runner at third, one runner at second, one runner at first, one run already across in the bottom of the second, on the ground to the left side, sneaks through the left side of the infield. One run comes around to score. They're sending another play at the plate, not in time. Both Laney Allman and Trinity Hercher come across to score on the RBI double from Joanna Selvage. And now breaks open the game 3-0 with just one out in the top of the second. Runner is now at second and third.
7: Still with two runners out there waiting to come home. Bauer up to bat.
0: And now that brings up Maddie Bauer.
7: Her first time up, she took
0: a one out, runners at second and third. And now Bauer watches the first two pitches miss out of the zone. 2-0 count. Ella Mushalek now at third. Joanna Selvage at second. Now Maddie Bauer walked her last time up. Eventually stranded at second. Here's the 2-0 pitch on the ground. Right through the middle. One run comes across the score. Rosso is sending Selvage around third. Play at the plate. Not in time. As Bauer advances to second on the throw. A big RBI. And now a 5-0 lead for the Hawkettes. The one out in the bottom of the second. So now Central City's going to take a bit to talk things over. Wonder if this is time for a pitching change. We'll take a quick break, tell you about what's happening after this. 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
0: And we're back. We have our first pitching change of the contest. It is Paige Grigsby coming in to pitch in relief of Macy Peters. Grigsby, senior, is making her 12th appearance of the season. She's gotten through 22 and a third innings pitch, giving up 34 hits, 9 earned runs, 8 strikeouts to 4 walks, and yields a 2.82 ERA and a 2-0 record. Comes in and a big spot. Bison down 5-0. Another runner at second. That'll do be the end of the pitching day for Macy Peters. Peters faced 12 batters, got through 35 pitches, no strikeouts, 2 walks, gave a 5 earned run, 5 hits, and is responsible for Phoebe Selvage, who now stands at second, courtesy running for Maddie Bauer, who just hit the 2 RBI single to take it from a 3-run lead to a 4-run lead, 5-run lead. Faith Kuchera now up to bat, 1-for-1, had a single into center field her last time up. First pitch she sees from Grigsby is up high, out of the zone, ball 1. Next pitch, out of the zone, 2-0 count to Kuchera. Just one out in the bottom of the second, 5-0 lead for St. Cecilia. Comes a pitch from Grigsby inside. And now falls behind 3-0. Three balls, no strikes. One out and a runner at second. Here's a 3-0 pitch to Kuchera. Outside, ball 4. Well, the first batter that sees Paige Grigsby watches 4 pitches go by. And now that brings up Emerson Kissinger. Flew out to right field, had good contact on it. That's, you know, something that we've seen from her this season. 5 doubles and a triple to her name so far. Steps up with a runner at first and second. One out. Oddly enough, almost the same position she was in last inning. She came up with a runner at first and second. However, with 2 outs, ended the inning on the fly ball. Which means that we'll be fully around the order if we get there. First pitch comes in over the plate. Second pitch swinging. Lifts it into left field. And an underhanded snag from Quinley Burbach. Had to chase it down. Brings it in for out number 2. And a huge second out for the Bison defense. And now Jordan Luther comes up to bat. 2 outs, 2 on. And now first pitch swinging high into center field, going over the fence. 2-run home run from Jordan Luther. And the Hawkettes have blown the game open. The Scuba Stars check in from the dugout to welcome Jordan Luther coming around. And now a 5-run lead turns into an 8-run lead in the blink of an eye. 8-0, St. Cecilia in the bottom of the second. Out to dead center field over the makeshift fence and counts for 3. And now Paige Grigsby clears the bases and Kelly Selvage checks up the designated player. Reached on a walk her last time up, watches ball 1 come and go. Jordan Luther, the sophomore, her 4th home run of the season, now ties Joanna Selvage for 4 for the team high. Coach Rosso having a quick chat with the umpire. Not sure what they're talking about. And now a Now the umpire going to have chat back with Rosso. Wonder if Coach Rosso was just like, how cool is that home run? That might be the coolest home run you see today. How cool is that? And now the umpire going back to him saying, oh, you know what, that is a pretty cool home run. Well, whatever the conversation was about, it has concluded, and we're back ready to play softball. 1-0 count, Grigsby comes home. This is outside to Selvage, 2-0. Oh, just kidding. That was a strike. A little bit of a late call from the home plate umpire. Might still be thinking about that home run. Can't say I blame him. 1-1 pitch from Grigsby. Low and away, ball two. Certainly that one's a ball. Well, that's 2-1 count now. Cali Selvage reached on a walk to start the inning. Came around to score on the RBI hit by pitch from Molashek. Or second AB of the inning. Lifts one in to center field. Reaching for it. Ryan can't get there. Ball rolls through the fence. And will result in a ground rule double for Kelly Selvage, who's on base for the second time this inning. A long double brings Selvage to second. And that brings us to Trinity Hercher, who reached on a single earlier this inning. And then came around to score. Came around to score on. Unclear. First pitch from Grigsby comes in out of the zone. Ball one. Oh, it was a two RBI single from Joanna Selvage that brought in Hercher. 1-0 pitch from Grigsby outside. Ball two. Runner at second. Cali Selvage standing there after the ground rule double. Long hit ball bounced over the fence. 2-0 count. Two down. Eight runs already across for St. Cecilia in the bottom of the first. Pitch comes in, up and away, tries to get Hercher to chase. She says no thank you. She lays off, 3-0 count. Looking to get back on base for the second time this inning. And now the 3-0 pitch misses for ball four. Hercher takes her base. And now we're back to the bottom of the order, Ella Molshek. Came up with a bases loaded. Her last time up was plunked by a pitch. Got to first. Came all the way around to score on the two RBI single, also from Joanna Selvage. Steps up to the plate now with two outs and a runner at first and second. And first pitch misses up and away. Ball one. And best of three series today. Winner goes to States. Loser starts preparing for winter sports. 1-0 count. Here's a pitch from Grigsby outside. Nope, just kidding. I was inside. Almost had me fooled there that time. Let me look at this umpire beat longer before I check my scorebook. I was ready for it. 1-1 count. That's called mid-game adjustments by your friendly play-by-play broadcaster. Fouls it back into the netting. Now a 1-2 count. Two outs, two on. Any runs already across for St. Cecilia. One ball, two strikes. Grigsby gets the sign from Burbach. Fires outside. Ball two.
7: Ball two. 2-2 count. The two outs, twos are hot.
0: 18 pitches for Grigsby so far in her relief appearance. 12 of them missing out of the zone. Two balls, two strikes, two outs, two on. Here's the pitch. Lifted high in the air. Doesn't go very far. Delaney Bant camps out under it in the infield and picks the squeeze Four out, number three, eight runs come across for St. Cecilia. They take an 8-0 lead. Into the top of the third, you're listening to Hawkette Softball on KHAS.
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0: Eight runs come across on five hits, no errors, two left on base for the Hawkettes. In the bottom of the second, they now lead 8-0. Emerson Kissinger out for her third inning of work. So far in the day, she's gotten through the first two innings. No runs allowed. Just one base hit, two strikeouts, and a walk along the way. First batter she sees back to the top of the order, Journey Schindler. Watch the first two pitches miss out of the zone, 2-0 count. We'll see the top three in the order, Schindler, Mosier, and Burbach. Due up for the Bison, who might be running out of time here pretty soon. Fouls the next pitch back, 2-1 count from Schindler. Eight runs come across, highlighted by the three-run home run from Jordan Luther, her fourth of the season. A pair of two RBI singles from both Madison Bauer and Joanna Selvage added to the carnage as well. Next pitch swinging in the air, down the left field line, fair, rolls to the wall, and Schindler trots on into second, not breaking a sweat. Lead off double, just what the Bison ordered. And lead off the third inning. Just the second base hit allowed from Kissinger's tonight. Not tonight, still the middle of the day. And I'll tell you what, by the time I get used to, you know, it being the middle of the day, we could be in game three. It could be the evening. But I'll be so used to saying afternoon today. Those kind of descriptors won't matter. Nonetheless, 0-1 count to Sophie Mosier to start things off. Fouls it back into the fencing behind home plate. Reached on a walker last time up, stranded at second. One of three base runners stranded through the first two innings for Central City. Lifts this one up and out of play for strike two. Journey Schindler now at second base. Trying to lead off double, no outs. Kissinger trying to protect the 8-run lead. Yeah, the next pitch just outside. Yep, just outside. Ball one. One ball, two strikes. No out, runner at second. Ball comes in just a bit downstairs. Evens up the count at two apiece. Steps back into the box, ready to roll. Two balls, two strikes. No outs and a runner at second. Here's the pitch from Kissinger. Fires it home, fouled back into the fencing, so we'll do it all over again. 2-2 count. Smith Softball Complex in Hastings buzzing today. We have Hastings Lincoln Pius on the other side of the ballpark. We also have what I believe is Wahoo Malcolm. Unclear, but I see some competitive softball going on catty corner from us. Oh, and two other softball games going on catty corner from us. So no better place to be for high school softball than Hastings, Nebraska today. 2-2 count now to Sophie Moser. Fouled back another pitch while I was counting up how many softball games are going on. She fouls it back again. So staying alive. Let's see, that is 7 pitches so far this at bat. 2-2 count, so that's the ball to play with. Jeremy Schindler still stands at second base. And the next pitch comes in upstairs way over the head of Bauer. Ball rolled back to her pretty quickly, but by the time she got back up out of her stand, Schindler now advances to third. Now a full count to Moser. So a wild pitch goes way over the head of Schindler. Now for pitch number 9 of the AB. 3 balls, 2 strikes, no outs. Swung on and fouled into the fencing. So now pitch number 10 on the way on the AB. Nothing else. She's wearing out Kissinger. 50 pitches so far in the early afternoon outing from the senior pitcher. 3 balls, 2 strikes, no out. Here's the pitch up in the air. This one will stay in play, I'm almost sure. And Luther comes across from second, catches it near the foul line behind first base, and looks Schindler back to third. Gets the critical first out after the 11 pitch at bat from Sophie Moser. Now Quinn Lee Burbach, or the left fielder. Today comes up in an RBI spot. Pops up to the catcher, last trip up. First pitch swinging, comes up empty. Journey Schindler at third base, reached on a leadoff ground rule double, and advanced to third on a wild pitch from Kissinger. Kissinger comes home, another swing and a miss from Burbach. Kissinger in control. Who knows, maybe that 11-pitch at-bat helped warm up Kissinger, get to that next level, find the zone. No balls, 2 strikes, 1 out. Comes in upstairs, tries to get Burbach to chase. She lays off ball 1. St. Cecilia up 8-0. And Kissinger comes in, gets her looking. Burbach goes down on strikes, the third strikeout of the afternoon for Emerson Kissinger, and a critical second out. And they're going to keep the bagel on the scoreboard. Juno Ryan now comes up, grounded to the left side her last time out, reached on a fielder's choice, and was eventually stranded out there. One of the 3 base runners who have already been stranded so far for Central City. And a potential 4th. St. Cecilia can get the 3rd out before she crosses home. 1-0 count to Ryan. Schindler at 3rd. Skips this one in. There's a divot in the dirt and a 2-0 count now to Ryan. 2 balls, no strikes. Pitch comes in just a bit outside. Now a 3-0 count. Two down. Runner at 3rd. Kissinger with the sign inside. Not a chance. And a ball 4. So Ryan will take first base. Now runners to the corners with 2 outs. And now Paige Grisby comes back to the dish. Now the 2-out walk puts runners on the corners. At least gives the infield a couple of options. If the ball is hit their way, they can go to second. They can go to first. Probably don't want to deal with Schindler at 3rd, but you could. Who knows? Anything can happen. First pitch to Grigsby. Out of the zone, Bauer fires back to Kissinger in the circle, trying to see if Schindler's getting sleepy out there at 3rd. She's been on the base paths for quite a while now. Reached on a leadoff ground rule double. Grigsby in the air into foul territory and unable to make the catch. So it just counts as a strike. Could have gotten the Hawkettes out of the inning. Nonetheless, 1-1 count with two outs. Kind of that no man's low zone out in first base, right between the right fielder, second base player, and first base, all converging at the same time, unable to get there. Swings on this one, similar spot, but this time Kuchera has a good read on it, puts the squeeze on, and another runner left on the base pass for Central City as Kissinger and the Hawkette defense put up another bagel. Off to the home half of the third, 8-0 lead for St. Cecilia on KHAS.
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15: I'm Nicholas Farringer with the St. Cecilia football team. 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
0: No runs scored, one hit, no errors, and two left on base for Central City. A leadoff ground rule double to start the inning. Unable to bring anybody home. Kissinger still working with the shutout. Paige Grigsby out for her first full inning of work. She came in relief in the middle of the second inning. Part of a 8-run frame from the Hawkettes. On the other field right behind us, Hastings High up 5-0. Looking to close out Lincoln Pius and officially punch their ticket to the state tournament. Still trying to get a score from Crete, as that's where Adams Central is playing. Let's see if we got anything updated on the NSAA website. Adams Central. 2-0. Oh boy, lots of good stuff going on here. A leadoff single from Tatum Hawkinson gets through the left field. And now a leadoff base runner on for Tatum Hawkinson. Oh, I was reading yesterday's scores. Adams Central went 2-0 yesterday. No score update from Crete yet, so we'll keep looking. And now that brings up Joanna Selvage. Team's a leader in home runs. Came into the day as a lone leader with four home runs until a three-run home run from Jordan Luther tied her up with four apiece. And now the pitch from Grigsby comes in. Oh, paying in. Two balls, no strikes. And the next pitch comes in low. Hawkinson on the run. Throw comes down, not in time. So we do have a score coming from Crete. Adams Central currently trails 3-0. And the second via the last score update from Crete. So now runner at second, Hawkinson, now in scoring position, 3-0 count to Selvage. The pitch from Grigsby, just inside for ball or for strike one. Three balls, one strike. The pitch from Grigsby swung on, lifted into left field. Rosso sending the runner, aggressive base running. Play at the plate, not in time. The Hawkettes get run number 9. And Selvage. Third run batted in on the afternoon. Had a two RBI single in the last inning. And speaking of RBI leaders, Madison Bauer now up to bat as Central City infield converging. And we'll have another pitching change. We'll tell you about it after this. 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
0: And another pitching change in the game for Central City. Sophie Moser comes in from left field to pitch. It's third pitcher of the day for Central City. Down 9-0 in the bottom of the third. Another runner at scoring position. Moser making her fifth appearance of the season. Just 5 2/3 inning hit. This one lift deep into left center field right at the fence. But that's going to bring in the 10th run of the game for St. Cecilia. And Bauer will trot in to second base. First pitch swinging, almost put it over the fence. And now a 10-0 lead for St. Cecilia. So now they trade places at second. Still no outs in the bottom of the third. 10 runs across for St. Cecilia over the last 3 outs. First pitch comes in inside to Kachera. Kachera, a walk, was stranded at second in the first inning, then had a two RBI single her last time up and came around to score on the 3-run home run by Jordan Luther. Moser misses for ball two. And the pitch comes in inside, ball three. So now, if I'm not mistaken on the rules that were explained to me, 12 runs after three would stop the game. So in theory, Kuchera, the winning run for St. Cecilia in our first contest of the day here on KHAS. We'll be following St. Cecilia all day long. And swinging on the next pitch into left field. And
7: getting over the head of Morrison out there, the defensive replacement. That's going to be a ground rule double.
0: And goes through her glove over the fence. So Bauer comes across the score from second. And Kachera now replaces her at second base. Oh, now 11 runs, the winning run, allegedly, at second base. Yeah, now that I think about it, baseball, softball, I've never called the game. It's been called after three, so we'll see. We're in this together. And now Cecilia Maylander coming into bat for Kissinger. Kissinger, one of the few Hawkettes to not reach base today. I'm sure she'll take it if they can get that 12th run to come across. First pitch inside. Ball one. Runner at second, still no outs in the bottom of the third. 11-0 lead for St. Cecilia.

Gets the sign, fires in a fastball, low and, oh, just catches the zone. Umpire almost got me again. 3-1 count now to Celia Melander. And the pitch to Melander upstairs. Ball gets away from Burbank at the catcher position. So now Kuchera trots on down to third. Now runners on the corners, no outs. And that brings up Jordan Luther, who had the three-run home run in the second inning. She's reached twice, also was hit by a pitch her first time up. Now the potential winning run at third base. Melander at first. And the 1-0 pitch. Runner takes off at second. They'll just let her go. Two oh count to Luther. As the 2-0 pitch swung on, lifted shallow into the glove of the shortstop, Journey Schindler, for the first out of the inning. And now Callie Selvidge up to the dish. Runners at second and third. First pitch skips in. Burbach knocks it away. For ball one. Gets knocks it in front. Didn't exactly knock it away. That wouldn't have been very productive. 1-0 count. One out. Runners at second and third. Pitch from Moser. Swung on. Foul. Almost turned into a bit of a swinging bunt. Now leaves up the count at one apiece. Faith Kuchera at second. Reached on a error-esque ground rule double. An advance on a wild pitch. The next pitch upstairs, ball two from Moser. 11-0 lead for St. Cecilia. One down in the bottom of the third. Runners at second and third. Infield creeping in for Central City, trying to prevent that 12th runner from scoring. Now Selvidge takes the second, steps out of the box, and back in. And next pitch comes in inside. Burbach has to slide step to get to it. Does, but now a 3-1 count to Selvidge. In danger of loading the bases. Three balls, one strike, one out, and swinging upstairs. Went to chase it, couldn't come up with it. Full count, three balls, two strikes, one out. Here's the pitch from Moser, upstairs, ball four. And the base is juiced for the Hawkcats, and that brings us to Trinity Herncher's spot. Base is juiced, winning run at third. Central City shifting back to double play depth. Still playing pretty close to the dish with the middle infielders. First pitch low in on the ankles, ball one. 21 pitches thrown so far from Sophia Moser, 14 of them out of the strike zone. 1-0 count, one down. Bases are crowded. Faith Kuchera at third, Melander at second. And now grounder right back up to Moser, throws it over to home for the force out, so they get the lead runner and a, probably more importantly, the second out of the inning. So that brings us to the bottom of the order, Ella Mushalek. Celia Melander at third base. Watch the first pitch veer out of the zone for ball one.
Maylander at third, Kaylee Selvage at second, and Trinity Hercher

0: at first. Two down in the bottom of the third, 11-0 lead for St. Cecilia. And here's the pitch, chopped foul. Now to play, evens up the count at one apiece.
1: 1-1 now the count.
0: One ball, one strike, two outs. And the pitch comes in from Moser, chopped foul once again. Now Moser.
1: That's the three series.
0: Heading the count 1-2. Base is loaded. Melander at third. Selvage at second. Hercher at first. Here's the 1-2 pitch from Moser. Fouled back into the fencing. Matchlick earns another pitch.
1: Play it again here. 1-2.
0: Ellis steps out of the box momentarily. Returns and we're ready. One ball, two strikes, two outs. Base is loaded. Winning run at third. Steps in, fouls it back into the netting. Well, she'll learn another pitch. We'll do it all over at 1-2. One ball, two strikes, two outs. Moser in the circle, gets the sign from Burbach, and comes home. 1-2, lifted into shallow center field. St. Cecilia brings home the 12th run of the contest. And that'll do it for game one. St. Cecilia winners an even dozen nothing through three innings. We'll take a quick break, recap what was an explosive game. I'll have to get my notes together. There was a lot of action within those three innings we'll take, and then it'll be about a half hour break between game one and game two. We'll be back with post game coverage after this. 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
0: St. Cecilia softball winners in our first contest of the afternoon, 12-0 over Central City. We'll see how good I kept some notes as we try to walk through what was a very action-packed three innings. St. Cecilia up 12-0, run rule after three innings. It all started in the second inning. Jordan Luther got things started with a hit-by-pitch, followed that up with a walk from Callie Selvage, and then a infield single from Trinity Hercher loaded the bases. Ella Moshelek drove in the first run on a hit-by-pitch, brought us back to the top of the order. Tatum Hawkinson flew out for the first out of the at-bat. Then Joanna Selvage and Madison Bauer go back-to-back for two RBI singles apiece. And brought us back to the around the order. Bases loaded, walk from Faith Kuchera. Brought in another run and continued in the second inning. A three-run home run from Jordan Luther extended the lead to 8. And Central City able to get out of the jam from there. Then to start the top of the third was a leadoff double from... Well, let me see if I get this right. Okay, Jordan Luther up for the first out of the second inning, followed by an RBI single from Ella Moshelek. Then the top of the order found their way across the base pass. Tatum Hawkinson got on first with a single, and Joanna Selvage brought her in on an RBI single. Another RBI double from Maddie Bauer. Three runs batted in on the day for her. And the final run came in on the RBI single from Ella Moshelek to bring in the 12th and winning run here. We'll have a second game of the afternoon here in about 20 minutes. And we'll follow action for St. Cecilia throughout the day. Game 2 coming up next. Game 3 if necessary. Taking a look throughout the area as well. Last update we got from Crete. Adams Central trails 5-0 in the 5th inning. Then just across the concourse, Hastings High up 5-0. About halfway through their second contest with Lincoln Pius, a 9-0 winner in their first contest. So if Hastings can hang on here the next few innings, they'll punch their ticket to states. And we'll follow them throughout their track through the state tournament. Oklahoma State commit Ella Tinsman got the shutout efforts in game 1. And we'll certainly see plenty of her over the next week, assuming Hastings High can hold on. Before we sign off momentarily, we'll give another shout-out to our Round of special softball sponsors, including Jerry Spady Chevrolet GMC, CPI, Five Points Bank Hastings, Klein Assurance, the Hastings Area Chamber of Commerce, M&B Bank, Mary Lanning Healthcare, and Russ Heating and Air. We'll take a quick break and send you back to regular programming momentarily.
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Here's your Hastings weather forecast on KHAS. Sunshine expected this afternoon with daytime highs approaching 90. Southwesterly winds 10 to 15 miles per hour. Lows around 64. Tonight, clear skies. Get the extended forecast along with local news, sports, and more anytime at khasradio.com. I'm staff meteorologist Jennifer Wojcicki. Currently, it's 80 degrees.

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1: Nothing is more local than where you work and where you live. 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
2: And welcome in. Brandon Shanahan here with you just ahead of our second of possibly three games here from the Smith Softball Complex District Finals. St. Cecilia, 12-0 winner in game one. Picked up the run rule of victory after three innings and now back after it. Hastings High just punched their ticket to the state tournament once again with a shutout victory of Lincoln Pius the 10th. So they'll be back here next week for another contest. St. Cecilia, the visiting team tonight. Very similar lineup to what we saw in game one. For St. Cecilia, Tatum Hawkinson, followed by Joanna Selvage, Maddie Bauer, Kuchera, Kissinger, Luther, Selvage, Herkner, Mlasic, and Almond in the starting lineup for St. Cecilia to start things off. And to start things off, starting off game number two, a hit by batter, Tatum Hawkins, will head on down to first base. In the first game, it was a scoreless first inning, and then St. Cecilia exploded for eight runs in the second, then added three more, lock things up in the third. A runner at first. First pitch comes in just a bit downstairs. Winner go home for Central City. St. Cecilia trying to pick up their third win against the Bison so far this season. Currently due up for St. Cecilia, Joanna Selvage playing shortstop this afternoon. On the ground, up to the middle, steps on the bag at second, fires over to first, not in time. So the Bison pick up out number one. But Joanna Selvage reaches base on the fielder's choice. And now that brings up Maddie Bauer. Had two RBI singles, three runs batted in total in our early afternoon contest. Maddie Bauer playing third base this game. She played, it was the catcher to start things off. And now moving into the field. First pitch to Bauer, comes in over the plate, strike one. And now the next pitch rolls in to the catcher. Not too far away from the catcher where Selvage can advance to second. But nonetheless, ball two. One count to Bauer. Runner at first, one down. In the top of the first. Runner goes, throw down, not in time. And Selvage in there on the stolen base. Pitch misses out of the zone, 2-1 count now. One down and a runner at second. So the Hawkettes already with a runner in scoring position. The 2-1 pitch to Bauer, swung on, fouled back into the fencing for strike two. Emerson Kissinger getting the start once again in the circle for St. Cecilia. Only had to go three innings in the first game, so still got some gas left in the tank. Two balls, two strikes, one out to Maddie Bauer. Runner at second, here comes the pitch. Swung on high in the air. Catcher might have an opportunity for it. I can't see it. And it looks like it dropped. I would assume. I mean, Maddie Bauer isn't going towards the dugout, so. We'll repeat the 2-2 count. Two balls, two strikes. One out runner at second. Here's the pitch to Bauer. Skips in and gets away from the catcher. didn't get too far away from her, but had a lost track of it. So that'll advance Salvage now to third. So now the go-ahead run early in the first inning. Just one base away. 3 balls, 2 strikes, 1 out to Maddie Bauer. Now the next pitch in the air towards the left field fence, just foul. Oh, screaming towards the foul pole and lands just on the wrong side of foul territory. So we'll do it again, 3-2. Good contact from Bauer, just pulled it just a hair. Otherwise, that's extra bases and another run batted in for the junior. 3 balls, 2 strikes, 1 out. Still scoreless in the top of the first. Maddie Bauer trying to change that with Joanna Selvage standing at third. She takes a step out of the box. Now on the ground, a little bit of miscommunication and will land in play. So an RBI infield single for Maddie Bauer gets the scoring started for St. Cecilia as they move down the order now. Kuchera now up to bat. Faith Kuchera, the runner at first. No outs and now a one run lead to work with. Maddie Bauer moving on the pitch. Throw down, not in time. Bauer able to steal a position. Ball over the plate for strike one. And now an RBI spot for Kuchera. And now the pitch comes in a bit low. Catcher blocks it, keeps Bauer at second. 1-1 count now to Kuchera. And the 1-1 pitch misses out of the zone. Ball two. And this one lifted into right center field, going back towards the fence, over the head of the center fielder. And the Hawkettes get on the board on a 2-run home run from Faith Kuchera. She'll touch them all. Welcome by the Scuba Squad at home plate. And they mob her, and it's a 3-0 lead for St. Cecilia, jumping on the Bison early on. There's one down in the inning, and that brings up Emerson Kissinger. One of the, actually, now I'm looking at the scorebook, the only Hawkett to not reach base in game one who had a plate appearance. So I'm sure she's excited to get after it. And now the base is empty, 3-0 lead, 1 out. And Emerson Kissinger steps up to the plate. First pitch swinging, lifts this one right to the second baseman. She puts a squeeze on it for a quick out number two. So Emerson Kissinger still without a plate appearance where she reaches. I'll certainly keep an eye on that, I'm sure. She would rather go 0 for 1,000 and have the Hawkettes win this game than any individual accolade that can come from it. First pitch swinging on the right field line, just foul. That's Jordan Luther who had a 3-run shot in her opening contest. Now one down. Or 2 down in the inning. 1 strike to Luther. Base is empty. Here's the pitch from Peters. Skips across the plate. Evens up the count at 1 apiece. And now the 1-1 pitch from Peters just misses outside or inside. 2-1 count now. Two down, nobody on. 3-0 lead for St. Cecilia early in the first inning. Now the 2-1 pitch in the air, down left field, fair, and goes through the glove of the left fielder. So now she'll turn the corner and stand safely at second base. Possibly could have gotten to third. The throw is a little bit off target getting into third, but nonetheless, a two-out double for Jordan Luther, her second extra base hit of the contest. And now Salvage comes up to bat, designated player for St. Cecilia. And it's Luther at second, two down and a three-run lead. St. Cecilia's looking to build on. First pitch swing and foul and up out of play. Macy Peters in the circle. She got the start in game one. Pitched the scoreless first inning, and then St. Cecilia found their rhythm, scoring eight in the second and the final three. They needed to trigger the run rule conclusion in the third. But still plenty left in the tank for Peters. And if you're Central City, you're kind of banking on it. And now 2-1 pitch from Peters. Misses ball three. Runner at second. Here's the pitch from Peters. Swung on and missed, strike two. Runner at second, two outs. Here comes the pitch from Peters. Comes home on the ground to second. Scooped up and fired out into first. But not before St. Cecilia gets three runs across the board. 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
2: Three nothing lead for St. Cecilia. Now in the bottom of the second, Emerson Kissinger gets the start once again in the circle. 3-2 count to Journey Schindler leading things off for Central City. Journey Schindler, Sophie Moser, Quinlan Burbach, Juno Ryan, Paige Grisby, Brooklyn Stink, Macy Peters, Kaylee Gonzalez, and Delaney Brandt to line up for Central City as the next pitch found a way up and at him. Three-run top of the third inning for St. Cecilia. They score three runs on three hits, one error, and one left on base. Pitt swinging on the 3-2 count, popped up into the air. Bauer comes in from third to put the squeeze on for out number one. One on the first out of the contest. Now one out, that'll bring up Sophie Moser. And first pitch swinging, lifts this one into the air down the right field line and veers foul for strike one. Defensively for St. Cecilia, as we mentioned, Emerson Kissinger, the starter. She's throwing to Tatum Hawkinson, who's behind the dish. The 0-1 pitch to Mosier. Mosier comes up empty. In the infield, Faith Kuchera at first base. Jordan Luther at second. Joanna Selvage at short. Maddie Bauer at third. And then the outfield, left to right, Trinity Hercher, Lainey Almond, and Ella Mushalek. And the 0-2 pitch tries to get her to chase at one outside. Mosier lays off. 1-2 count. 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And a wild pitch from Kissinger. Held on to that one a bit too long. Evens up the count and an easy take for Moser. Top of the first inning, led by a two-run home run from Jordan Luther. Or excuse me, Faith Kuchera, who put that one over the fence. Luther had the three-run shot in the first. 2-2. And the 2-2 pitch up and away fills up the count now. Three balls, two strikes, one out for Kissinger. And swinging on the full count. So if nothing else, Central City seems like they're comfortable with the pitches that Kissinger's throwing at them. A six-pitch at-bat to start the game. And now already looking at pitch number seven of our second at-bat. Three balls, two strikes, one out. Here's the pitch from Kissinger. Inside, ball four. And the Bison have their first base runner of the game. Sophie Moser trots on down to first. Now Quillen Burbach playing left field this afternoon. He comes up, and now Madison Bauer creeping in from third, trying to field a bunt if it's there. Here's the pitch from Kissinger. Full swing down the left field line, foul. St. Cecilia wearing their all-black home uniforms, black jerseys, black pants, blue Hawks in cursive across the chest, their number on the bottom left portion of the front of their jersey, and big white numbers with blue trim on the back. The 0-1 pitch swung onto the left side. Double play opportunity for the Hawkettes. They get the out at second, not at the one at first. And they'll keep it there, just waiting to see if there's any bit of runner's interference. Nobody's talking about it, so we'll move on. The fielder's choice brings up Juno Ryan playing center field for Central City. And now Kissinger with the pitch, squares around a bunt. Runner takes off, throw not in time, actually into center field. She's going to take off, and they have her at third. Maddie Bauer makes the tag, and the Hawkins get out of the inning without giving up a run. 3

0: to 8 p.m.
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3: St. Cecilia scores three runs on three hits and one error in the top of the first. Top of the first. Central City, no runs. Oh boy, I'm all out of sorts. No runs, no hits, no errors for Central City in the bottom of the first. And now we're off to the top of the second. St. Cecilia up 3-0. Yeah, that brings up Trinity Hercher, making her first plate appearance of game number two. And Mace Peters back out for her second inning of work. First pitch misses out of the zone, ball one. Next pitch just is outside, ball two. Tatum Hawkinson led off the top of the first with a hit by pitch. That was immediately forced down by Joanna Selvage, fielder's choice. Selvage eventually brought in on an RBI double from Maddie Bauer, who stood at second, and then a two-run home run from Faith Kuchera extend the lead to the 3-0 score that we have now. And the 2-1 pitch upstairs, ball three. Three balls, one strike. And the leadoff hitter, Trinity Hercher. We'll see Hercher, Mushalek, and then the order will turn back over to Tatum Hawkinson. Due up and a swing and a miss from Hercher fills up the count of 3-2. On the ground to the left side, Schindler gets at it from short, fires over, long throw, just beats her out by a step. And now one down, brings up Ella Mushalek to round out the order for St. Cecilia. Last Hawkett to bat this frame, or this game, I should say. Macy Peters gets a sign from Burbach and fires home inside, ball one. ...3-0 lead for St. Cecilia. Fresh off a 12-0 win against Central City earlier this afternoon. Here's the pitch from Peters, up and away, ball two. And Hastings high punch their ticket just a few moments ago. 2-0 pitch to Mushalek out of the zone, 3-0 count. Adams Central playing their district final at Crete. They fall 5-1 in their first game, so the Patriots fighting for their season against Crete. 3-0 pitch in over the plate, strike one. Mushalek taking all the way. So far, we have one Hastings team in the state tournaments. St. Cecilia in control early on here in game two, which would be their clincher. And then Adams Central fighting for their season down the road in Crete. Mushalek comes up empty on the 3-1 offering, full count now. And back-to-back batters is sending that have worked the count full.

0: And the 3-2 pitch over the plate, strike three. And Peters gets her first strikeout of game number two. And brings back to the top of the order, Tatum Hawkinson, who reached on a hit by a pitch to start the game. She was eventually thrown out on the fielder's choice a few moments later. And 2 outs, nobody on. Here's a pitch from Peters. Swung on, first pitch right into the glove of Delaney Bant at second base. She puts a squeeze on it and a 1-2-3 inning for Central City. We're off to the home half of the second. St. Cecilia 3, Central City nothing. 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
1: 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So that involves a hip arthroscopy. A small surgery just involves a few poke holes, and with this I can treat some pathology such as labral tears as well as hip impingement. I also offer typical joint replacements as well as treating athletic type injuries as well. I am Dr. Eric Heidman, and I am a proud member of the team at Hastings Orthopedics and Mary Lanning Healthcare.
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0: A 1-2-3 inning for Central City in the bottom of the second, or in the bottom top of the second. Sorry, the two teams alternate who's the home team, who's the visiting team, so I'm still stuck in the St. Cecilia home team flow. What I do know is it's a 3-0 lead for St. Cecilia in the bottom of the second. June O'Ryan, 2 up for Central City. Emerson Kissinger out for her second inning of work in game two. First pitch from Kissinger misses the zone ball one. Ryan making her first plate appearance of the game. Kissinger comes home, misses once again, 2-0 count. It was a 1-2-3 inning for Kissinger in the Hawkat defense. 1-2-3-ish inning, I should say. Drew a fly out to start off the game from Journey Schindler. As the 2-0 pitch comes in low, 3-0 count. And then Sophie Moser reached on a walk to get on base. Was immediately thrown out on a fielder's choice as Quinley Burbach got on base. 3-0 pitch low for Juno Ryan. A 4-pitch walk to start off inning number two. And then Burbach stole second successfully. The throw ended up in center field. She got aggressive, took off for third, and was thrown out by Laney Almond in center field. Madison Bauer put on the tag at third. So I guess not a 1-2-3 inning, to say very cleanly, but did face the minimum. So I don't think I was totally wrong. Now a runner on, squares around a bunt. Takes off for second, and the throw from Hawkinson not in time. Central City being much more aggressive on the base paths than in game one. Already their second stolen base of the afternoon. Grigsby up to bat. Came in relief as the pitcher in game one was pitcher number 2 of 3. Now she's at the plate now with the runner in scoring position. First pitch from Kissinger misses down low on the steal. Kissinger comes back, misses again. Ball two. 22 pitches thrown by Emerson Kissinger, just 8 in the zone. Or 8 strikes, I should say. So now an interesting day for a pitcher in general. For Kissinger, you go out, you get warmed up, you're ready to go as deep into the game as possible, and the game ends it after 3 innings. So all of a sudden you think, oh boy, I only threw three innings. I can keep going. But then you have that half-hour break in between games. So now you have to spend all that time staying warm, and now you're back after it in the full competition mode. Does draw a swing and a miss from Grigsby to bring the count 2-1. Two balls, one strike, and a runner at second. Here's the pitch from Kissinger. So after falling behind 0-2, evens it up at two apiece. Two balls, two strikes. Top of the second. Kissinger gets the sign from Hawkinson. And fires home, fouled back into the fencing. So we'll do it again at 2-2. Two balls, two strikes. No outs and a runner at second. And swung on, fouled back. Just got enough of it to stay alive. I'll do it all over again. 2-2. Two balls, two strikes. Still looking for the first out of the inning. And the pitch comes in lifted high in the infield. Kuchera comes in from first, puts the squeeze on it, out number one. And just what they had drawn up. Juno Ryan stays put at second. Also worth mentioning, Phoebe Salvage. Selvage in the bullpen, getting loose. I imagine that they'll go to her at some point this game. I guess unless you can get out of this in three innings like you did the last one, but they got a ways to go to get to that magic number 12 run number. Now up to bat, Brooklyn Steinke. First pitch from Kissinger over the plate, strike one. Ryan stands a second. She reached on a walk and then stole second. Basically the first chance she got. Now pokes one to the right side. Knocked down by Kuchera. They're not going to be able to get anybody. She's able to knock it down, keep it in the infield. Ryan advances into third. So now the always dangerous spot. Runners on the corners with less than two outs. One out in particular, and Coach Rosso's going to come out and have a chat. Certainly you want to make sure you're on the same page because a lot of things can go wrong. If you're not all on the same page with runners in the corners, well, actually, we might just get a whole pitching change. So we'll take a quick break, tell you about what's happening next. 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
0: And we're back from the Smith Softball Complex. I was bamboozled. There's no pitching change. Emerson Kissinger remains in the contest. Runners on the corners, and he squares around a bunt and fouls it away. Or strike one. Coach Ross going out just to communicate what the plan is. I'd be very surprised to see Brooklyn Steinke stay at first for very long. And Peter square around a bunt. She got a foul, but I imagine you're going to send Brooklyn here pretty much first chance you get. Make St. Cecilia either make the choice to throw down or do what you got to do. Squares around a bunt. All misses out of the zone. Ball one. So that's why it's important to stay on the same page, because if you're a catcher and you're not totally dialed in, you see that runner take off at second. You try to throw her down. Meanwhile, that's a lot of opportunity for that runner at third to come home and score. So we'll see what they have drawn up. 1-1 count to Peters. Squares around a bunt again, pops it up right to the pitcher's spot. And Kissinger gets just what she needed. Exactly when you see somebody try to score up to bunt, you try to throw it high, try to get a pop-up, and that's exactly what she got. Now life gets a lot easier with that second out chalked up on the scorebook. As now you can go to first, you can go to second, and not even worry about the runner at third if you don't have to. And that brings up Kaylee Gonzalez, the designated player today. First pitch from Kissinger. Gets the outer portion of the zone, strike one. Juno Ryan stands at third. She reached on a leadoff walk, stole second. Then advanced on the infield single from Brooklyn, which put them on the corner with one out. And the pop-up from Macy Peters edged the second out. Next pitch from Kissinger comes in downstairs, ball one. And St. Cecilia trying to punch their ticket to the state tournament once again. Trying to defend the Class C state championship they won around this time last year. Next pitch from Kissinger finds his zone, strike two. And always a special thank you to our softball sponsors, Jerry's Beatty Chevrolet GMC, CPI, First Bank Hastings, Klein Insurance, the Hastings Area Chamber of Commerce, MNB Bank, Maryland Healthcare, and Rutz Heating and Air. One ball, two strikes, and two outs. Next pitch, gets her looking. Kissinger with a big punch out to get out of the inning. Central City leaves two stranded. We'll be back with the top of the third after this. 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
0: No runs, one hit, no errors. Two left on base for Central City in the bottom of the second. Now Macy Peters out for her third inning of work so far. Has settled in. Gave up three runs in the first and then a 1-2-3 inning in the second. For St. Cecilia, we'll have everybody batting for a second time. Joanna Sovich to start things out. She reached on a fielder's choice and came around to score on the two-run shot from Faith Cuchera. Was the second of three runs to come across. And now we'll lead things off in the second. First pitch from Peters. Comes in, takes a bit off. Hums over the zone for strike one. Oh, one count. Peters takes a peek in a wristband. Firms with Burbach and comes home. And another off-speed pitch. Selvage doesn't know what to make of it. Comes over the plate. But she was leaving the box by the time it hit the mitt of Burbach, so he's trying to settle in. And the next pitch comes in lifted high, not very far. Floats into the glove of Delaney Brandt, Bant at second base. For the first out of the inning, and now that's four, five consecutive batters retired for Peters and the Bison defense. Now Maddie Bauer steps up. She had a double her last time up, three runs batted in on a couple of singles in the first game. Also has a good defensive play as well. Watch the first pitch. Miss outside for ball one. And the 1-0 pitch from Peters. Takes a bit off, doesn't find the zone. Ball two. 2-0 count now for Bauer. Looking to reach base once again. The 2-0 pitch, she's swinging. Fouls it back into the fencing, strike one. Two balls, one strike, one out, nobody on. Peters settling in very nicely at this point. And Bauer swinging on the ground to the right side. Backhanded scoop by Bance. She tosses it over to Grigsby at first for the second out. And now two down in the top of the third. Can't quite get as much of that as she wanted. And that brings up Faith Cuchero, who put one over the fence in the first inning. Responsible for the second and third run. For St. Cecilia in that first inning. Since then, Peters has been very solid. Off-speed pitch just stays above the zone. Ball one. And the 1-0 pitch fouled up and out of play. Strike one. They're also 2-for-1 in game number one. Just like many of her teammates, it was a very offensive-heavy affair. As you might expect from a 12-0 three-run game. On the ground, Schindler scoops it up from short, fires over to first in time for out number three. Back-to-back 1-2-3 innings for Macy Peters and the Central City defense. We'll be back with the home half of the third. 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
0: Back-to-back 1-2-3 innings for Macy Peters and the Central City defense. Keeps the deficit at 3, Central City. Now back up to the dish, bottom of the order, Delaney Bantz. 2 up, her first played appearance of game number 2. Emerson Kissinger out for her third inning of work now. Has gotten through the first 2. No runs allowed. 1 hit. The Central City's left a pair on base. Lifted high in the air towards left side. Maddie Bauer has a read on it. Puts the squeeze on for a quick out number 1. The order turns back over to the top. We'll see Journey Schindler, the first to take the second plate appearance against Kissinger. In game 2, flew out to Bauer, just like we just saw at Bant do. Now here's the pitch from Kissinger downstairs. Ball 1. Nope, just kidding. That was a strike. He fooled me again. It was a 6-pitch at-bat her first time through. Another now she's got a good read on what Kissinger's dealing. 0-1 count, 1 out, nobody on. Here's the pitch from Kissinger, swung on. Chopped to Bauer at third. Swings on over to Kachera at first. 4 out number 2. So 2 quick outs for Kissinger and the St. Cecilia defense. Just kind of what you have drawn up. Kissinger already at 39 pitches in game 2 through the entire 3 innings in game 1. So if she can get through some innings, you know, right around that 10-pitch mark, feel pretty good about her longevity. Another one chop to Bauer and another 1-pitch, 1-out situation for Kissinger. She gets through the inning. And now we're off to the fourth. St. Cecilia 3, Central City nothing from Smith's Softball Complex in Hastings.
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0: Emerson Kissinger needed just five pitches to get through the bottom of the third. Now we're off to the fourth inning. St. Cecilia 3, Central City still scoreless. Emerson Kissinger due up for the Honkettes. The only batter in the lineup to not reach base. Didn't do so in her two attempts in the first game. And 0 for 1 tonight with the ground out. I guess still not tonight. It is 2:30 in the afternoon. 3-0 lead for St. Cecilia. Macy Peters out for her fourth inning of work in game two. And she started game one and then subbed out probably about halfway through the second inning. First pitch stays upstairs. For Peters, ball one. We'll see Kissinger, Luther, and Selvage up for the Hawkettes this inning. Hercher, Moleshek behind them if we get there. First pitch from Kissinger. The second pitch comes in over the plate. Strike one. Seven consecutive batters retired by Peters. She's really settling into a zone. And seeing how solid Kissinger's been in the opposite circle, I'll need every bit that Peters can provide. A swing and a foul tip away from Kissinger back into the fencing. One ball, two strikes. Here's the pitch from Peters. Up and away, evens up the count at two apiece. Two balls, two strikes. Here's the pitch from Peters. Takes a bit off, lifts it into the air, drops just in front of center fielder Juno Ryan. Really tough spot right at the edge of the infield. So Ryan, you know, comes crashing in. Bant has to come cover from second, but nobody able to get there. And for the first time today, Emerson Kissinger on base. And now that brings up Jordan Luther, who had the three-run home run in game number one. We have a courtesy runner coming in for Kissinger. That is Addie Storrs making her first appearance of our series this afternoon. As we mentioned, Jordan Luther. Excited to see her up with a runner on the base paths. Addie Storrs at first. Curtis running for Kissinger, who has led off the inning with a single. No outs, one on. First pitch swing and fouls it back. Also snaps a streak of seven consecutive batters retired by Peters. He gave up three runs in the first, but settled in, got a third out of the first, and then back-to-back 1-2-3 innings in the second and the third. Now the 0-1 count comes home. Inside. Four ball one. Another off-speed pitch there from Callie Selvage in the on-deck circle.
13: 1-1 count here.
0: 1 pitch from Peters. Comes in, off speed, stays up out of the zone. Ball two. Two balls, one strike. No outs, one on first. Here's the pitch from Peters. Outside, ball three. After getting ahead in the count, 0-1. Three consecutive pitches out of the zone from Peters. Now facing a 3-1 count. Three balls, one strike. Peters comes home. Just inside. And Luther trots on down to first. Stores advances the station. And so now, after retiring seven consecutive batters, two consecutive have reached to start our fourth inning. Now runners at first and second. Still no outs. Kelly Selvage due up, grounded out her last time up. Watches strike one coming over the plate. And Stores reached on an infield, or Kissinger reached on an infield single, and then Stores came in to run for her, advancing second on the walk from Luther. Next pitch comes in, misses out of the zone. Evens up the count of one apiece. 3-0 lead for St. Cecilia, top of the fourth. Hawkettes won the first game 12-0. Now squares around to Bunt, gets a good one down. And nothing you can do about that one. Had good backspin on it where it doesn't go far enough for the catcher to get there, but it stops in place, so it's hard for the catcher to field and fire to first. And now all of a sudden, in the blink of an eye, base is loaded, no outs in the top of the fourth. Telling out everybody else, moves the station. Andy Stores at third, Jordan Luther at second, and Callie Selvage at first. We have a courtesy runner for somebody. I would assume Selvage. Yep, looks like Selvage is coming out. And Laney Allman, the center fielder, is coming in to run. Oh, now Trinity Hercher up for the second time tonight. Grounded out to short her last time up. Now has a prime game, prime opportunity to blow the game open. Already up three. And now three on the base pads, no outs. Watch the first pitch coming in and out of the zone, ball one. Next pitch from Peters. Fastball kisses the outer portion of the plate, strike one. One ball, one strike. Nobody out, bases juice. Here comes the pitch. Swung on and fouled into the fencing. So now 1-2 count, the infield cheating in to not totally abandoning double play depth, but getting in on so that the way they can try to make a play on a hard ground ball in the infield. 1-2 count, Peters gets the sign to Burback. And comes home, swung on, lifted into the air, center field, falls. And everybody will advance a station, except Laney Allman caught no man's land. That ball hung in the air, didn't go very far. Allman hangs out near first base, it drops, and she gets beat at second base. So one run comes across the score, but Central City picks up an out, so... And not everybody advancing safely. Runners on the corners with one out.
13: And now up to bat is Michelle. I'm just kind of surprised. Runner couldn't really go anywhere as now Trinity.
0: Now we'll catch things up. Trinity Hercher at first base. First pitch from Peters comes in over the plate. Hercher takes off for second. Central City not paying her much mind. And as we mentioned, that's a dangerous spot. Runners on the corners, less than two outs. I think more times than not, You just succeed that base. And now a line drive right into the glove of Peters. Oh, boy. There's. I don't think that you could try to hit a ball faster into a defender's glove than what we just saw there. No shot for anybody to advance. Luckily, the human reaction time not too much of a danger for St. Cecilia. Nobody got too far away from their bag. On the line drive, and now a grounder fires over to first. Now all of a sudden, what was real danger for Central City, bases loaded, nobody out, just results in one run for the Hawkettes. So now we're off to the bottom of the fourth. St. Cecilia 4, Central City 0. 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
0: One run scored on three hits, no errors, two left on base for St. Cecilia in the top of the fourth. Emerson Kissinger out for her fourth inning of work. Central City still looking for their first run of the day. Shut out in three innings in game one. Now battling to try to save their season in the fourth inning. Quinley Burbach up to bat. Reached on a fielder's choice her last time up. Kissinger needed just five pitches to get through the fourth inning or third inning. So she has been the only arm to throw for St. Cecilia so far. Got through three innings in the first game and now three here to start game number two. First pitch from Kissinger. Misses the zone. So just 41 pitches for Kissinger. And now misses way inside. Ball behind 2-0 to Burbach. We'll see Quinley Burbach, Juno Ryan, and Paige Grisby do up for the Bison. Brooklyn Stinicky and Macy Peters after that if we get there. Next pitch misses outside. 3-0 count to Burbach. 30 is the count. Action across the Smith Softball Complex winding down. One time we had four games going here at the complex. Next pitch finds the zone for strike one. And now St. Cecilia Central City, the only game left. Three balls, one strike to Burbach. Kissinger gets the sign and comes home. Up and away for ball four. Burbach takes first base. Now a leadoff base runner for Central City. They've left two on the base paths so far today. Both of them in the second inning got a runner at first and all the way to third, but couldn't convert. Now that brings up Juno Ryan, who reached on a walk. And the runner goes, and no throw from Hawkinson, just able to knock it down. Oh, now Burbach into second. Central City didn't really try to test Maddie Bauer behind the dish in game one. But now St. Cecilia cycles in a new catcher. They're taking advantage. 1-1 count to Juno Ryan. Ryan was actually that runner who reached third base in the second inning but was stranded there. So now comes up in an RBI spot, one ball, one strike with a runner at second. Nobody out. Next pitch. Low. Rolls into the glove of Hawkinson for ball two. They're able to stay in front of it. Keeps Burbach at second. Now Kissinger gets a new sign in from the dugout. And the next pitch lifted in play. High in the air, shallow right field, and trouble. They can't quite come up with it. Mishelek and Luther converging on the ball, but it just lands right in between the two of them and will drop. And now runners at first and second. With no outs. Paige Grisby up at the dish, runners at first and second with no outs. And now the tying run in the on-deck circle for Central City. Here's the pitch from Kissinger. Nope, inside the zone for strike one. Big spot for both teams. Kissinger with the pitch, fouls it off, 1-1. Got to think if St. Cecilia can get out of this, take their four-run lead into the fifth. Feel very good getting through the meat of the Central City lineup. Meanwhile, the flippity-flop, Central City knows that they only have so many more opportunities to keep their season alive. Getting two runners on to start the inning, big advantage. The 0-2 pitch misses outside to Grisby. 1-2 count. Tries to get her to chase. Grisby lays off. Here's a 1-2 pitch from Kissinger on the ground to the left side. Bauer with the backhand. Can't quite get it, but the runner runs past the bag. And Bauer heads up play, turns around, tags the runner. Unbelievable play from Maddie Bauer. Won the backhand. The ball was just riding the third base line, trying to stay fair. Bauer has to backhand it to stop it from getting into the outfield. Unable to corral it in time to get the force out at third, but Burbach runs past the bag. Bauer turns around, lays a tag, and now we have the first out of the inning with runners at first and second on the fielder's choice. So missed opportunity for Central City. Could have the bases loaded with no outs. Still in a good spot, runners at first and second. Now 0-1 count to Brooklyn Steinke. Lays down the bunt down the first base line. Fires over to first for the out.
17: It hit her out of the box, so that's a dead ball.
0: Oh, they're going to say the bunt went off her foot. So she will. The umpire's talking about it. So you can say it's an out. So now two outs, runners at first and second. Now runners at first and second. Kissinger now facing Macy Peters. First pitch swinging, lifted into center field and makes the play. So St. Cecilia, after giving up the first two runners on base, shuts out Central City once again. Another bagel on the board, and we're off to the fifth. St. Cecilia 4, Central City 0. 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
0: No runs allowed, one hit, nowhere left on base for Central City. Starting off the fifth inning, Emerson Kissinger gave up the first two base runners of the inning, but Central City unable to convert. They've now left four stranded on the base paths today, unable to score all day. Shutout 12-0 in game one, now trailing 4-0. Heading into the fifth inning, two up for Central, or for St. Cecilia, Joanna Selvage, Madison Bauer, and Faith Kuchera. Emerson Kissinger and Jordan Luther up next if they get there. Macy Peters out for her fifth inning of work in game number two. First pitch to Selvage outside. Selvage 0-for-2 today. Fielder's choice and a flyout. And her first two trips up. Celia just six hits so far today. They've been able to convert four runs so far. And next pitch comes in low and in for ball two. St. Celia now just three innings away from returning to the state tournament. And the pitch comes in from Peters. Up and away for ball three. Selvage in control, looking to get on base for the first time in our second game. And if there is a third game, we'll stay right here. 3-0 pitch comes in low and in. Ball four, Selvage reaches after the first four pitches. And that brings up Maddie Bauer, who's been electric today. Batted in the first run of the game in the first inning. Batted in three runs in the first game. Then finally retired her last time up, a pop-up to the second baseman. Now here comes the first pitch, up and away, easy take for Bauer. Selvage stands at first after the leadoff walk. Fork. Now five consecutive pitches out of the zone for St. Cecilia. One-oh pitch on the ground. Double play opportunity for the Bison. They get the out at second. Not in time at first. The ball squeaks past Grisby at first, and Bauer trots into second. So she reaches on the fielder's choice and then advances to second on the fielding error. So now Kuchera steps up. She had a two-run home run in the first inning. And then retired her last time out, a ground out to short. On the ground to the right side, sneaks through the infield. They're sending Bauer around. Third ball comes in, not in time. But they keep the runner stranded at first. Peters cuts off the throw. And St. Cecilia gets their fifth run of game number two. Maddie Bauer comes in to score on the RBI single from Faith Kuchera. Her third run batted in game number two. And now the pitch from Peters inside, ball one. Bison are down, but not out still. Nine outs to work with once they get through this. Emerson Kissinger, 1-for-2, reach on a single her last trip up. Onto the next pitch, miss out of the zone. Heading the count 2-0. Kuchera now stands at first. There's one down in the top of the fifth. 2-0 count to Kissinger. Peters comes home. Next pitch down, up, finds the zone. Strike one. Two balls, one strike, one out. And one runner on, swinging into the outfield on the right side. Oh, everybody gets to advance the station. Same kind of hitting that we just saw from Faith Cuchero. Just pokes one through the infield into right field, and the ball sneaks past Brooklyn Steineke at third. So now each runner able to advance another station. Second and third now for the Hawkettes. And now a courtesy runner coming in for Emerson Kissinger. It'll be Addie Storrs. So she'll come in to second base. Jordan Luther, a prime RBI spot to put essentially a dagger in to Central City. First pitch comes in inside, knocked down by Burbach. Ball one. Faith Cuchera now stands at third, and Addie Storrs at second. Peters gets the sign and delivers. Swung on, lifted into center field, in and out of the glove with Juno Ryan. So now one run comes across the score. They're sending Storrs from second, and they hold off at the last second. A little bit of hesitation, waiting to see if Ryan was able to make the play. So the Bison unable to get the second out, and St. Cecilia adds another tally to the run total. 6-0 lead in the fifth. And now runners on the corners, one out. So I'd be shocked to see Jordan Luther stay and put it first for long. And put some pressure on the defense. That brings up Callie Selvage. One for two, a ground out to short. And then infield hits. I believe it was a bunt her last time up. So here comes the pitch. Runner takes off for second. They let her go. So now runners at second and third, one out. 1-0 count to Selvage. And here comes the pitch. Lifted up high, out of play. And Grigsby had an opportunity at it, but it ran away from her at the last moment. Strike one. One ball, one strike, one out. And here comes the pitch from Peters. Inside, ball two. Addie Storrs stands at third. Jordan Luther now at second. Luther reached on the error from center field. And then just stole second. 2-1 pitch from Peters. Fastball outside, ball three. Now Peters and the Bison in trouble of loading up the bases for Trinity Hercher, who stands in the on-deck circle. Three balls, one strike, one out. Runners at second and third. 6-0 lead for St. Cecilia. Ball up and away, ball four. Bases juiced for the Hawkettes. Looks like we have a substitution coming in for Hercher. We're going to see the bat of Celia Mailander. One at bat, her last in game one. Reached on a walk and came around to score, if I'm not mistaken. Now it just went out in the top of the fifth. Addie Storrs at third. Jordan Luther at second. Callie Selvage at first. After the substitution all squared away, everybody returning to their station. We're ready to resume. And the first pitch from Peters takes a bit off. Stays out of the zone, ball one. One out count. Peters gets the sign and comes home. Fastball finds the zone, strike one. Just on the outer portion, just enough to get the Call 1-1. One ball, one strike, one out, one runner at each base. Swung on and missed by Maylander. Strike two. One ball, two strikes, one out. Base is loaded for St. Cecilia. Maylander swung on, lifted. And will find the dirt. So she'll get another crack at it. 1-2.
2: It's descent before Verbach is able to even stand up. So we'll replay the 1-2.
0: One ball, two strikes. One out. Store is at third. Luther at second. Selvage at first. Here's the pitch from Peters. Swung on. And this one's going to find the dirt as well. Thought maybe that was going to stay in play for a moment, but falls out of play. So we'll do it again at 1-2. Game two of best of three series. St. Cecilia won 12-0 in game one. If they can hang on here, they'll punch their ticket to the state tournament. If Central City can find a way to, one, get out of the jam that they're in now, and then come back and win game two, we'll have a third game here for you on KHAS. Another foul ball. And now another pitch lifted in the glove of Bant in the infield to the right side. So everybody stays put. Unproductive at bat. Everybody gets held up. The Bison get a critical second out. A little bit of a relief for the Bison, but now Ella Mashalek up 0-2, a strikeout and a line out. Her first two trips up, fouls the first pitch back from Peters into the fencing, 0-1. 6-0 lead for St. Cecilia, two outs in the top of the fifth. Base is loaded. Storrs at third, Luther at second, Selvage at first. Peters comes in with the pitch. Finds the inside part of the zone. Now 0-2, Peters settling in.
2: 6-0 here, 0-2 with two outs.
0: No balls, two strikes, two outs. Here's the pitch from Peters. Tries to get her to chase outside. Ella lays off ball one. One ball, two strikes, two outs. Two runs already across for St. Cecilia this inning. Takes a bit off, and Mosheluk fouls it back. Stays alive. Earns another pitch. St. Cecilia has played it three runs in the first, one in the fourth, and two have come across in the top of the fifth. Mosheluk trying to add to that here. And another foul back into the fencing. Another off-speed pitch from Peters. Mashalek unable to really time it up, but stays alive. 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The 1-2 pitch from Peters on the ground to the left side. Tough play to make from Schindler. Fires over to first in time. And the Hawkettes leave the bases loaded and are off to the home half of the fifth. St. Cecilia 6, Central City 0. 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
3: We'll be right back.

0: City got the first two base runners on the base paths to start the fourth inning, but unable to convert those to any runs. Actually, we have a different hitter in for Central City. It's Riley Burbank, who has been the catcher all day today. Watches the first pitch from Kissinger come in over the plate for strike one. Kissinger's next pitch misses the zone, ball two. Ball one. Kissinger has made every pitch so far for St. Cecilia today. She's gotten through, including game one, seven full innings, giving them no runs on about six or seven hits. A few base runners, a little bit of trouble on the base pass throughout, but nothing that she hasn't been able to work her way out of. Exactly what you're hoping for your senior star pitcher. One ball, two strikes to Burbach. Lifted up. And this one will veer. Ooh, just stays in play. Now Hawkinson thought it was going out. I thought it was going out, but it'll find the turf, and we'll do it again at 1-2. Burbach at the plate, 1-2 count. Starting off the home half of the fourth. Swinging, lifts this one into center field, and Laney Almond there to make the play for out number one. Exactly what you're looking for if you're Emerson Kissinger trying to pitch the entire day. She pitched a shutout against Cozad, 2-0 to win their sub-district tournament. That was also hosted here at the Smith Softball Complex. Now with one out in the fifth, Delaney Bantz checks in. 0-for-1 with the flyout. Here we are in the bottom of the fifth. Ben just making her second plate appearance of game number two. And next pitch comes in down below. Evens up the count of one apiece. One ball, one strike, one out, one batter at the dish. Here's the pitch from Kissinger. Tries to catch the outside corner, just a bit too far out there. Ball two. 63 pitches thrown so far for Emerson Kissinger. Two balls, one strike, one out. Here's the pitch on the ground, right to the glove of Bauer off the hop. Swings on over to Kuchera at first for out number two. Hot glove from Maddie Bauer. Stops it in his tracks. And the good throw to Kuchera. And now two down in the bottom of the fifth. Journey Schindler stepping up to the plate. Flew out into foul territory down the left field line. Actually two outs to the left side. One fly out to Bauer. One ground out. Hit to Bauer. And last time up. First pitch from Kissinger finds the zone. And the 0-1 pitch from Kissinger on the ground to the left side, knocked down by Selvage, and fires over to Kuchera, who has to stretch, but does. Keeps her foot on the bag, and a 1-2-3 inning for Kissinger and the Hawkette defense. St. Cecilia, 6, Central City, 0. 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
1: No runs, no hits, no errors for Central City in the bottom of the fifth, a 1-2-3 inning. Emerson Kissinger only needed 11 pitches to get through that inning. And now we're off to the top of the sixth. St. Cecilia up 6-0, trying to punch their ticket to the state tournament, two innings away, while Central City fighting and scrapping for their season. Macy Peters back out in the circle for her sixth inning of work today, or of this game, I should say. She also pitched about an inning and a half in game number one before that started to get out of hand. Tatum Hawkinson due up at the top of the order for the Hawkettes. First pitch from Peters comes in over the plate, strike one, 0-2. So far was hit by a pitch to start the game, and then a line drive and a ground down to the right side of the infield. Hawkinson, Joanna Selvedge, and Maddie Bauer due up for the Hawkettes. Faith Kuchera and Emerson Kissinger awaiting if we get there. Hawkinson fouls this one up and out of play down the right side for strike two. And off-speed pitch lifted into shallow right center field. Moser eventually catches up to it, but Hawkinson trots on past first base for a leadoff single. Their first base hit of the game comes at a good time. That brings up Joanna Selvedge, who's 0-2, a fielder's choice, a flyout, and a walk in her three plate appearances in game number two. Hawkinson now at first, no outs, top of the sixth. And the pitch comes in, squares around a bunt. Hawkinson takes off for second, not in time. No, now Hawkinson slides into second base. On the steal, so now an RBI spot for Joanna Selvedge. Watch ball one skip in over home plate. Now, 1-0 count to Selvedge. Pitch comes in from Peters, way inside. Hawkinson takes off for third. No throw from Burbach. So a little bit of hesitation there on the Pattons ball, but didn't really get past Burbach either, but was looking to go. As soon as she saw Burbach dropped her knees, took off, took third, without a throw. And now for Selvedge. She's plunked by the next pitch. So now she'll trot on down to first. Runners on the corners. With no outs. And the dangerous, dangerous Maddie Bauer. Up at the dish. First pitch she sees. Takes ball one. Selvedge takes second on the defensive indifference. They don't want to risk something going wrong, but now Maddie Bauer with a prime RBI opportunity as the ball gets past the catcher. Hawkinson comes in to score, and they throw the ball away, and Selvedge will think about trying to come all the way home, but she'll be happy staying at third. And so now that extends the lead to a full touchdown for the Hawkettes. 0-2 count to Maddie Bauer. Comes a pitch from Peters. Thinks about it, but lays off. Ball veers outside for ball three. So now if Selvedge can score from third, that would put them in position to conclude the game after six innings. Next pitch to Bauer finds the zone. Bauer taken all the way. Three balls, one strike. The runner at third and still no outs. In the top of the sixth, one run already across for St. Cecilia. Next pitch inside, Bauer watches it come and go. Ball four, she takes first base. So same position that St. Cecilia was in just a few moments ago. Runners on the corners, no outs. And Sophie Moser, just kidding, not so. Oh, Faith Kuchera, another dangerous batter. Hit a two-run home run her first time up. And grounded out to the left side of the infield her second trip, and then poked a single into right field her last time up. Bauer takes second on the defensive indifference. So now runners at second and third. That key eighth run standing at third. Next pitch skips in over home plate. Ball one. That first pitch did find the plate to Kuchera. 2-for-3 today. 9 hits on the day for St. Cecilia. 2 of them coming from Kuchera. Here comes a pitch from Peters. Lifts this one very high in the air, not very far. Schindler will come in, make the catch, and nowhere to go for Bauer and Selvage. So they'll return to their respective base, and Central City picking up their first out of the frame. And now Emerson Kissinger steps up to the plate. Couple of singles to her credit, one through the middle and the one poked in through right field. Runners at second and third, one down in the inning. 7-0 lead for St. Cecilia. Kissinger watches the first pitch come in and veers down below the zone for ball one. The 0-1 pitch over the plate, strike one. One run already across for St. Cecilia on the wild pass ball. Comes the 1-1 pitch from Peters, off speeder. Sure takes his time to get across the plate, but stays high in the zone for ball two. Trying to salvage at third, Maddie Bauer at second. Here's the pitch from Peters, swung on into right field. That's going to score one, and they're sending Bauer from second. And the pitch and the throw in from right field cut off by Grigsby. So they'll concede the second run on the two RBI single from Emerson Kissinger. Just like her last at bat, just pokes it through into right field. So two runs come across, a 9-0 lead for St. Cecilia. Addie Storrs now coming back into courtesy run once again for the pitcher Emerson Kissinger. Now all of a sudden, if you're Central City and you think that you have two innings to mount to come back, you may only have one if you can't chop the deficit to less than 8 runs. Jordan Luther at the dish. First pitch swinging on the ground to the left side. Brooklyn Steineke comes up, scoops it up from third, fires it over to Grigsby in time for out number two. So now the second out of the inning. Storrs is able to advance into second. And now Callie Selvage coming in with two outs and a runner at second. Ball skips in the dirt. Probably got 3/4 of the way there before it hit the ground. Ball one. Ball one to Selvage. Now runner at second, two outs. 3 runs already across in the inning for St. Cecilia. On the ground, bounces off the chest of Schindler. She got beat up pretty bad. She's still down, so now the Central City team coming in to converge. Selvage in safely at first. Storrs is able to advance to third. And Schindler back up, and yeah, it looks like she got caught in the upper chest, maybe even the neck area. Scary situation there. Wearing the face mask that you'll see from the infielders, but doesn't provide a lot of protection below the chin. But it looks like she's up and at him, staying in the game as everybody scatters to return their defensive position.
2: DB Selvage will be out to pinch hit. Now batting for the Blue Hawks, number 24, Phoebe.
1: And now Phoebe Selvage coming into bat. Runners on the corners, two outs. Addie Storrs now at third. Callie Selvage at first. Macy Peters getting the sign from the dugout. Trying to keep the deficit at 9 with two outs in the top of the sixth. And she comes home. First pitch, kiss to the inside part of the plate, strike one. And the 0-1 pitch, off-speeder, finds the zone. Selvidge takes off and takes second without a throw. Now runners at second and third. 0-2 count to Selvidge. Here comes the pitch from Peters, swung on, fouled back. She buys another pitch. Emerson Kissinger reached on a single, just a two RBI single a few moments ago. Addie Storrs comes in to run for her. She advances to second on the defensive indifference, then all the way to third on the Selvidge infield single. Selvidge then advancing to second herself on the defensive indifference. That's where she stands down. Next pitch down in the dirt to Selvidge, 1-2.
2: 1-2 with two outs.
1: Three runs across in the inning for St. Cecilia. Here comes the pitch from Peters, upstairs, ball two. Evens up the count at two apiece. St. Cecilia scored three runs in the first, held scoreless in the second and third, found a run in the fourth, two more in the fifth, and three so far in the sixth. Here's the 2-2 pitch, finds the zone, gets her looking, and Peters gets a big strikeout to cap off the sixth inning, but not before St. Cecilia finds three more runs. Now all of a sudden, Central City down to their final three outs, heading into the home half of the sixth. 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
1: Three runs score for St. Cecilia on three hits, no errors, two left on base in the top of the sixth, and now Central City down to their final three outs. They have to bring it back to within seven runs in order to buy an extra inning. Sophie Moser, Quinlan Burbach, and Juno Ryan due up for the Bison. First pitch from Emerson Kissinger misses and comes back, forces a foul ball to Moser. Even up the count, 1-1. Kissinger out for sixth inning of work in game two. Got the full three innings of work in game one. Here comes the pitch, swung on and missed by Moser. Kissinger's been very efficient with her outing in game two. Just 69 pitches thrown so far, 43 of those for strikes. So she's trying to finish the day with nine innings pitched. Goes upstairs, Moser lays off, evens up the count at two apiece. Two balls, two strikes, no outs. Nobody on to Moser, leading off the sixth. Swung on and just gets a piece of it. Stay alive. They'll do it again at 2-2. And it was a very busy Smith softball complex starting to dwindle down. At one time we had four games going across the softball fields here in Hastings. Now down to just this game. Kissinger loses control of that pitch, soars it over the head of Tatum Hawkinson. Now fills up the count at 3-2. Three balls, two strikes. No outs, base is empty, and Moser fouls it back again. Pitch number nine of the at-bat coming up for Kissinger. 3-2 pitch from Kissinger. Mosier fouls it off once again. Stays alive. Pitch number 9 coming up in the Kissinger v. Mosier battle. Base is empty. Bottom of the 6th. Kissinger comes home. Swung on and missing. Kissinger picks up another strikeout of the day for Kissinger. That is strikeout number 2 of game number 2. She had, I think, another 2 or 3 in the first game. And now that brings up Quinley Burbach, 0 for 1, reached on a fielder's choice and then drew a walk in her 2 plate appearances. Was eventually stranded at 2nd. She was tagged out at 3rd. Yeah, 2nd, the throw went into center field. She tried to advance another one, overshot the bag. And then was tagged out by Maddie Bauer. Kissinger finds the zone with the first pitch, the AB. Now gets the sign and comes back home. Swung on and missed by Burbach. 0-2 count. Kissinger now in position for back-to-back strikeouts. He's done a great job pitching to contact today, keeping the pitch count low, but would love to empty the tank, pick out a few strikeouts, and punch a ticket to the state tournament. Kissinger misses outside. Ball 1. One ball, 2 strikes, 1 out. Here's the pitch from Kissinger. Swung on and missed. Back-to-back strikeouts. Kissinger. Now Central City down to their final out of the season if they can't find something going. And now Juno Ryan, the last hope for the Bison. 1 for 1 on the day, a single and a walk. Here's the first pitch from Kissinger. Tries to get her to chase outside. Ryan lays off the ball 1. Kissinger gets the sign. 1-0 count, 9-0 lead for St. Cecilia. Central City down to their final out. Swung on, lifted into center field. And Laney Allman comes in to make the play. And the ticket has been punched for St. Cecilia. They will return to the state championship tournament next week, right back here in Hastings, as the Hawkettes defend their Class C crown, defeating Central City in 2 games today. Game 1, 12-0, and game 2, 9-0. Outstanding pitching performance from Emerson Kissinger, who got through 9 full innings of work today. St. Cecilia not having to go to the bullpen, didn't need to. Kissinger, 9 innings of work, no runs allowed. And you can see why she is our reigning KHAS Scooters Coffee Athlete of the Week. And if there's a candidate poised to repeat, money might be on Kissinger. Who knows? But we'll take a break, recap what was a great day for Hastings area softball, tell you about what happened with the other Hastings area team, and St. Cecilia celebrating their district championship as they're off to the state tournament once again. Try to defend their Class C crown. We'll be back with post-game coverage after this. 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
1: St. Cecilia back to the state tournament after cruising their way through the district final here today against Central City. A 12-0 win in three innings against Central City, and then capped it off with a 9-0 win in game two. St. Cecilia scored 9 runs on 11 hits and still left 8 runners on the base paths throughout the six innings, and they had the opportunity to bat. Emerson Kissinger leading the way for St. Cecilia, pitching all 9 innings today, the first three of game one, and then getting through all six here in game two against Central City. No runs allowed. Sprinkled in a handful of hits, but anytime she got into trouble, she was able to work her way out of it. St. Cecilia, the defending Class C state champions, will be back at the state tournament next week, and they're not going to be the only Hastings area team competing for a state championship. The Hastings High Tigers punched their ticket to state earlier today after beating Lincoln Pius in back-to-back games. And then last time we checked in on Adams Central, things not looking quite as bright for the Patriots, down 10-1 in the fifth inning. But certainly a strong season for the Patriots as they wrap up what was a very successful season for them. And St. Cecilia led a ton of offense throughout both games, particularly game number two, Faith Kuchera, with a 2-run home run. She also added in another RBI throughout the rest of the game. 9 runs on 11 hits as St. Cecilia punches their ticket back to the state tournament. And that will conclude our coverage here today. You've been listening to St. Cecilia softball on KHAS Radio. I want to give another quick shout out to our sponsors, Jerry Spady, Chevrolet, GMC, CPI, Five Points Bank, Hastings, Klein Insurance, the Hastings Area Chamber of Commerce, MNB Bank, Marylanding Healthcare, and Rutz Heating and Air. 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Hastings High makes it in Class B, and St. Cecilia looks to defend their Class C crown. All of that coming your way next week on the One to Count On, KHAS Radio.
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19: Here's your Hastings weather forecast on KHAS. Ample sunshine expected this afternoon, with daytime highs approaching 87. Winds out of the south, 10 to 15 miles per hour. Clear skies again tonight, lows dip down to about 64. Get the extended forecast along with local news, sports, and more anytime at khasradio.com. I'm staff meteorologist Jennifer Wojcicki. Right now, it's 85 degrees.
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1: ABC News, I'm Mike Dubusky. Florida is bracing for a Cat 3 hurricane that's barreling towards Pensacola right now, expected to make landfall in just a few hours. A judge has ordered the federal government not to deport the man who was shot yesterday by ICE agents in New York City. ABC News investigative correspondent Aaron Katursky says Oscar Belgal was shot in the neck while his five-year-old son was in the car, and now city officials are reacting.
2: The mayor said he called President Trump and Homeland Security Secretary Mark Wayne Mullen demanding an end to ICE enforcement in the city.
3: We want ICE out of our city, ICE out of our schools, ICE out of our hospitals, ICE out of our streets, ICE away from our kids.
2: Sources tell ABC News ICE is increasing its daily arrest targets from 2,000 per day to 3,000 per day. But ICE insists there are no quotas.
1: And conservative commentator Katie Zakaria has been offered a job at the White House as the new press secretary. This is ABC News. A judge has granted Hayden Panettiere's former fiancé temporary guardianship of their daughter's estate. ABC's Alex Stone has the details.
4: Vladimir Klitschko and their 11-year-old daughter, Kaya, who is the sole heir to the star's multi-million-dollar fortune, appearing virtually before a Los Angeles court on Thursday. It comes after the Ukrainian former boxer filed a petition claiming a non-family member had sold some of Panettiere's jewelry at a pawn shop. Attorneys for Klitschko asking for him to have the power to request and authorize law enforcement to investigate and aid in the recovery of property believed to have been misappropriated.
1: A hearing on permanent guardianship is scheduled for December. Andrew Mountbatten Windsor, formerly known as Prince Andrew, has been awarded $400,000 in compensation after surrendering his lease on Royal Lodge. King Charles evicted Andrew from that 30-room mansion earlier this year because of the fallout from the Jeffrey Epstein scandal. I'm Mike Dubusky, ABC News.
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1: In times like these, Nebraskans need a fighter in their corner. That's our Attorney General Mike Hilgers, protecting the American dream. Mike Hilgers has made bringing down costs for Nebraska families a top priority. That's why Hilgers fought big companies trying to raise our electrical bills and won. Hilgers went to court to put the brakes on hidden fees that drive up costs. And Hilgers has taken the fight to the scammers and fraudsters who prey on our neighbors. As a father of four, Mike Hilgers is holding big tech accountable for misleading parents, and Hilgers defended parental rights in the classroom. And when Biden tried to force Nebraska schools to let boys play girls' sports, Hilgers said, no way. Now Mike Hilgers is fighting to defend Nebraska's water rights, and Hilgers is protecting Nebraska farmers and ranchers from crippling regulations that raise food prices, fighting for what matters most, protecting the American dream. Our Attorney General, Mike Hilgers.
2: Paid for by friends of Mike Hilgers.
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5: Here's your Hastings weather forecast on KHAS. Lows level off around 64. Tonight, under clear skies, southerly winds 10 to 15 miles per hour. Ample sunshine expected again tomorrow. Highs level off around 87. Get the extended forecast along with local news, sports, and more anytime at khasradio.com. I'm staff meteorologist Jennifer Wojcicki. Right now, 86.

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9: Here's your Hastings weather forecast on KHAS. Lows of aloft around 64. Tonight, under clear skies, southerly winds 10 to 15 miles per hour. Ample sunshine expected again. Tomorrow, highs of aloft around 87.
10: 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I'm staff meteorologist Jennifer Wojcicki.
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1: ABC News, I'm Mike Dubusky. Much of the Florida panhandle is bracing right now for Hurricane Isaias, expected to make landfall in just a few hours. ABC's Stephanie Ramos is in Pensacola, directly in the storm's path.
2: Officials have been urging residents here that if they are in evacuation zones, they need to leave. They need to leave their home. And we've been here since yesterday. We've seen a lot of people heading to the grocery store. They've been stocking up, getting those essentials, and we've seen folks filling up their gas tank. But for those that are in evacuation zones, hopefully they have heeded those warnings. I will say when I was landing, there were a lot of people that were heading out of here.
1: Panama has been rocked by yet another powerful earthquake, a 6.6 on the Richter scale, according to the U.S. Geological Survey. Earlier today, that country was hit with a 7.7 magnitude quake. And the CDC now says that measles outbreak has topped 4,000 cases across 45 states, the highest level since 1991. This is ABC News. A new study finds when children are feeling sad, stressed, and anxious, instead of venting to a friend or family member, increasingly they're turning to AI chatbots. ABC's Yuri Benejad has more.
3: While many kids may be turning to AI for their homework, researchers estimate that millions are also asking the chatbots for advice and comfort. Health experts warn that while chatbots may sound caring and confident, they are not therapists. They also may be telling kids what they want to hear rather than what they need to hear. And while a licensed therapist is trained to respond to a mental health crisis, that is often not something that AI is built for.
1: Medical experts stress it's important to reiterate the difference between humans and chatbots and talk about the dangers of sharing too much information online. NFL Hall of Famer Mike Ditka has died. Ditka won a Super Bowl with the Dallas Cowboys and then led the Chicago Bears to a Super Bowl championship as head coach. Mike Ditka was 86. I'm Mike Dubusky, ABC News.
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0: Here's your Hastings weather forecast on KHAS. Lows of aloft around 64. Tonight, under clear skies, southerly winds 10 to 15 miles per hour. Ample sunshine expected again tomorrow. Highs level off around 87. Get the extended forecast along with local news, sports, and more anytime at khasradio.com. I'm staff meteorologist Jennifer Wojcicki. Right now, 87.
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0: 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Just say, Alexa, open KHAS Radio. You've got to say it exactly like that, and then you're listening to KHAS. 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

Here's your Hastings weather forecast on KHAS. Lows of aloft around 64. Tonight, under clear skies, southerly winds 10 to 15 miles per hour. Ample sunshine expected again tomorrow. Highs level aloft around 87. Get the extended forecast along with local news, sports, and more anytime at khasradio.com. I'm staff meteorologist Jennifer Wojcicki. Right now, 87.

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1: Here's your Hastings weather forecast on KHAS. Lows of aloft around 64. Tonight, under clear skies, southerly winds 10 to 15 miles per hour. Ample sunshine expected again tomorrow. Highs level off around 87. Get the extended forecast along with local news, sports, and more anytime at khasradio.com. I'm staff meteorologist Jennifer Wojcicki. Currently 86.